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1: ABC News, I'm Dave Packer. A storage tank holding toxic chemicals in Orange County, California, threatening to explode. Heat causing it to bulge and release valves are frozen. Orange County Fire Authority Division Chief Greg Covey says they've prepared for a possible chemical spill.
2: That's roughly 7,000 gallons of liquid going out on the ground. We've made sand barriers. We've done our efforts to mitigate it from getting into the storm drains and the river channels and into our oceans that we know are close.
1: The evacuation zone, nearly 10 square miles in size, and officials said thousands of residents are refusing to leave. And in New York City, one person dead after an explosion at a shipyard, 36 people injured, mostly firefighters. President Trump's National Intelligence Director, Tulsi Gabbard, announcing she's resigning, citing her husband's recent diagnosis with a rare form of bone cancer. Some bumps along the way, but SpaceX did launch its biggest, most powerful Starship yet on a test flight today. This is ABC News.
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It's Billy Joel. You may be right. I may be crazy. I've been called crazy with Craig Collins before. Thank you very much for being with me on this holiday weekend. What do you say we do some dancing in the dark? Here is Bruce Springsteen.

0: That is the song that was famously used in the movie Mrs. Doubtfire. In fact, the screenwriter for that film even credited Aerosmith as her direct inspiration for writing the movie in the first place. However, there is some Hollywood myth circulating that Robin Williams wasn't actually hearing Dude Looks Like a Lady when he filmed that particular scene. Well, apparently that is not the case. There's some confusion because there was another scene that was cut from the movie in which he was not listening to Dude Looks Like a Lady, but in that famous scene where he is vacuuming while that song is playing, yes, that song was playing when the movie was filmed. We've got The Cars playing on your radio next.
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13: Chance of thunderstorms with fog and spots tonight. Otherwise, cloudy skies expected. Lows level off around 62. Northerly winds around 5 miles per hour. Cloudy skies expected with fog and spots early tomorrow. Chance for storms. Daytime highs approaching 76. Mainly cloudy and foggy tomorrow night. Chance of thunderstorms. Lows level off around 63. From the Wayne Weather Center, I'm meteorologist Jennifer Wojcicki. Currently, it's 73 degrees.
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0: With Rich Girl, it is Daryl Hall and John Oates. If she is indeed a rich girl, she may not care about saving on her groceries. But the Mather Institute recently did a study on gardening. Now, they were primarily looking into the physical and psychological benefits of gardening, but they also found that people who grow their own produce can save $36 a week on their grocery bill. That sounds like a lot to me. I don't think we save that much in our household, and we do a little bit of gardening. If you do save that much, though, of course, it could add up to about $1,500 a year.
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1: 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Winners must appear in person with proper positive legal identification. 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Prizes will not be mailed or delivered. Any winner under the age of 18 must be accompanied by a parent or legal guardian. No trade or cash equivalent will be awarded for any contest prize. Any person or persons found to be in violation of these contest rules before, during, or after the respective contest or giveaway will be disqualified and will not be eligible for future contests and giveaways.
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0: That is Pearl Jam doing their version of Last Kiss, which is exactly the case for me. I am Craig Collins giving you my last kiss, at least for today. We'll see. I definitely hope you have a very safe and meaningful Memorial Day tomorrow, and hope to talk with you again sometime soon.
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10: Chance of rain showers with fog and spots tonight. Otherwise, cloudy skies expected. Lows dip down to about 61. Northerly winds around 5 miles an hour. Cloudy skies expected with fog early tomorrow. Chance of thunderstorms. Daytime highs approaching 76. Lows dip down to about 63. And foggy tomorrow night. Chance of thunderstorms. From the Wayne Weather Center, I'm meteorologist Derek Height. Currently 72.
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1: ABC News, I'm Dave Packer. A storage tank holding toxic chemicals in Orange County, California, threatening to explode. Heat causing it to bulge and release valves are frozen. Orange County Fire Authority Division Chief Greg Covey says they've prepared for a possible chemical spill.
2: That's roughly 7,000 gallons of liquid going out on the ground. We've made sand barriers. We've done our efforts to mitigate it from getting into the storm drains and the river channels and into our oceans that we know are close.
1: The evacuation zone, nearly 10 square miles in size, and officials said thousands of residents are refusing to leave. And in New York City, one person dead after an explosion at a shipyard, 36 people injured, mostly firefighters. President Trump's National Intelligence Director, Tulsi Gabbard, announcing she's resigning, citing her husband's recent diagnosis with a rare form of bone cancer. Some bumps along the way, but SpaceX did launch its biggest, most powerful Starship yet on a test flight today. This is ABC News.
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Bob Barron stepping in to wrap up the weekend on this Sunday. That's Earth, Wind, and Fire's Shining Star. That reached the number one spot on the Billboard Singles Chart and the Cashbox Bestsellers list, both on this day in 1975.

0: was on this day 3 years ago we said goodbye to that woman, Tina Turner, who had put 14 songs in the Billboard Top 40 between 1984 and 1993. It was on this day in rock history. She passed away at her home in Switzerland at the age of 83.
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9: Chance of rain showers with fog in spots tonight. Otherwise, cloudy skies expected. Lows dip down to about 61. Northerly winds around 5 miles an hour. Cloudy skies expected with fog early tomorrow. Chance of thunderstorms. Daytime highs approaching 76. Lows dip down to about 63. And foggy tomorrow night. Chance of thunderstorms. From the Wayne Weather Center, I'm meteorologist Derek Height. Currently 72.
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0: That's Chrissy Hynde and the Pretenders with a message of love. Chrissy got the message on this day in the year 2000 when a New York judge told her if she wanted her March arrest for protesting the sale of leather goods at the Gap to be dismissed, she better keep her nose clean.
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6: Chance of rain showers with fog in spots tonight. Otherwise, cloudy skies expected. Lows dip down to about 61. Northerly winds around 5 miles an hour. Cloudy skies expected with fog early tomorrow. Chance of thunderstorms. Daytime highs approaching 76. Lows dip down to about 63. And foggy tomorrow night. Chance of thunderstorms. From the Wayne Weather Center, I'm meteorologist Derek Height. Right now, it's 71 degrees.
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1: ABC News, I'm Dave Packer. A storage tank holding toxic chemicals in Orange County, California, threatening to explode. Heat causing it to bulge and release valves are frozen. Orange County Fire Authority Division Chief Greg Covey says they've prepared for a possible chemical spill.
2: That's roughly 7,000 gallons of liquid going out on the ground. We've made sand barriers. We've done our efforts to mitigate it from getting into the storm drains and the river channels and into our oceans that we know are close.
1: The evacuation zone, nearly 10 square miles in size, and officials said thousands of residents are refusing to leave. And in New York City, one person dead after an explosion at a shipyard, 36 people injured, mostly firefighters. President Trump's National Intelligence Director, Tulsi Gabbard, announcing she's resigning, citing her husband's recent diagnosis with a rare form of bone cancer. Some bumps along the way, but SpaceX did launch its biggest, most powerful Starship yet on a test flight today. This is ABC News.
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The only song to include somebody else. It's the Beatles with Billy Preston. That single started a 5-week run atop the U.S. singles chart on this day in 1969, the group's 17th number one here in the States.

0: The Commissar Sit Down. That's after the fire. We also heard some Beatles in that set. It was Paul McCartney who was in town in Russia for the very first time on this date in 2003, his very first ever live performance there. He appeared in Red Square in front of 20,000 people in a historic two-hour show that was also attended by Vladimir Putin. And Paul decided, maybe I should sing back in the USSR. So we did.
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9: Chance of rain showers with fog and spots tonight. Otherwise, cloudy skies expected. Lows dip down to about 61. Northerly winds around 5 miles an hour. Cloudy skies expected with fog early tomorrow. Chance of thunderstorms. Daytime highs approaching 76. Lows dip down to about 63. And foggy tomorrow night. Chance of thunderstorms. From the Wayne Weather Center, I'm meteorologist Derek Height. Right now, it's 71 degrees.
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0: Billy Joel was in court with his former drummer being sued for hundreds of thousands of dollars on this day in 2009. Now, the drummer, Liberty DeVito, claimed that he'd been just ousted from the band with just a phone call, kicked out, and he would end up suing Billy Joel, and that suit would be settled out of court for an undisclosed amount of money.
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0: Aerosmith frontman Steven Tyler. You know, he was a judge on television, and then the band appeared on American Idol on this day in 2012, and they unveiled their first new song in 6 years when they played legendary Child on the telly.
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6: Chance of rain showers with fog and spots tonight. Otherwise, cloudy skies expected. Lows dip down to about 61. Northerly winds around 5 miles an hour. Cloudy skies expected with fog early tomorrow. Chance of thunderstorms. Daytime highs approaching 76. Lows dip down to about 63. And foggy tomorrow night. Chance of thunderstorms. From the Wayne Weather Center, I'm meteorologist Derek Height. Currently, it's 69 degrees.
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1: ABC News, I'm Dave Packer. A storage tank holding toxic chemicals in Orange County, California, threatening to explode. Heat causing it to bulge and release valves are frozen. Orange County Fire Authority Division Chief Greg Covey says they've prepared for a possible chemical spill.
2: That's roughly 7,000 gallons of liquid going out on the ground. We've made sand barriers. We've done our efforts to mitigate it from getting into the storm drains and the river channels and into our oceans that we know are close.
1: The evacuation zone, nearly 10 square miles in size, and officials said thousands of residents are refusing to leave. And in New York City, one person dead after an explosion at a shipyard, 36 people injured, mostly firefighters. President Trump's National Intelligence Director, Tulsi Gabbard, announcing she's resigning, citing her husband's recent diagnosis with a rare form of bone cancer. Some bumps along the way, but SpaceX did launch its biggest, most powerful Starship yet on a test flight today. This is ABC News.
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There's the birds in 8 miles high. We lost one of them birds, Gene Clark, on this day in 91. It was throat cancer that took him. He was just 46.

0: The Robinson brothers, one of them, Rich, celebrating a birthday today, born on this date in 69 in Atlanta. The band was near his birthplace yesterday as they played in Georgia. Tonight, they're in Birmingham, Alabama as part of their tour.
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11: Chance of rain showers with fog in spots tonight. Otherwise, cloudy skies expected. Lows dip down to about 61. Northerly winds around 5 miles an hour. Cloudy skies expected with fog early tomorrow. Chance of thunderstorms. Daytime highs approaching 76. Lows dip down to about 63. And foggy tomorrow night. Chance of thunderstorms. From the Wayne Weather Center, I'm meteorologist Derek Height. Currently, it's 69 degrees.
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0: Freddie Mercury of Queen was honored by the Royal Mail on this day in 1999. They set out a new set of Millennium stamps featuring images of Freddie on them.
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1: 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Winners must appear in person with proper positive legal identification. 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Prizes will not be mailed or delivered. Any winner under the age of 18 must be accompanied by a parent or legal guardian. No trade or cash equivalent will be awarded for any contest prize. Any person or persons found to be in violation of these contest rules before, during, or after the respective contest or giveaway will be disqualified and will not be eligible for future contests and giveaways.
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0: Fleetwood Mac went through a lot of changes when they hired Lindsey Buckingham and Stevie Nicks. Kind of a new sound for the band. It's an old sound there for them from the old Peter Green era of the band. It was on this day in 1970, founding member and guitarist Peter Green played his last gig with Fleetwood Mac when they appeared at the Bath Festival in Somerset, England.
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9: Chance of rain showers with fog and spots tonight. Otherwise, cloudy skies expected. Lows dip down to about 61. Northerly winds around 5 miles an hour. Cloudy skies expected with fog early tomorrow. Chance of thunderstorms. Daytime highs approaching 76. Lows dip down to about 63. And foggy tomorrow night. Chance of thunderstorms. From the Wayne Weather Center, I'm meteorologist Derek Height. Right now, 68.
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1: ABC News, I'm Dave Packer. A storage tank holding toxic chemicals in Orange County, California, threatening to explode. Heat causing it to bulge and release valves are frozen. Orange County Fire Authority Division Chief Greg Covey says they've prepared for a possible chemical spill.
2: That's roughly 7,000 gallons of liquid going out on the ground. We've made sand barriers. We've done our efforts to mitigate it from getting into the storm drains and the river channels and into our oceans that we know are close.
1: The evacuation zone, nearly 10 square miles in size, and officials said thousands of residents are refusing to leave. And in New York City, one person dead after an explosion at a shipyard, 36 people injured, mostly firefighters. President Trump's National Intelligence Director, Tulsi Gabbard, announcing she's resigning, citing her husband's recent diagnosis with a rare form of bone cancer. Some bumps along the way, but SpaceX did launch its biggest, most powerful Starship yet on a test flight today. This is ABC News.
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Sheryl Crow, If It Makes You Happy. A bunch of Genesis fans were happy on this day in 1979 as fans were showing up at the Roxy in Los Angeles to purchase tickets from the ticket booth to come see Genesis, one of their favorite bands. And they were happy to find Phil Collins, Tony Banks, and Mike Rutherford behind the booth in the ticket area selling tickets to their own show that day.

0: from the band's debut self-titled album. That's Van Halen. That album was certified gold on this day in 78 after being released in February of that year. It would reach platinum status in October of 1978 and was certified diamond for 10 million in sales in 96. Now, also on this day in 1988, Van Halen released their eighth studio album, OU812, which was the second album to feature Sammy Hagar at the vocals.
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7: Chance of rain showers with fog in spots tonight. Otherwise, cloudy skies expected. Lows dip down to about 61. Northerly winds around 5 miles an hour. Cloudy skies expected with fog early tomorrow. Chance of thunderstorms. Daytime highs approaching 76. Lows dip down to about 63. And foggy tomorrow night. Chance of thunderstorms. From the Wayne Weather Center, I'm meteorologist Derek Height. Right now, 68.
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0: On this date in rock history, the 24th of May, 1977, T-Rex had its last show with Mark Bolan, the last original member in the band at that point. And that would be the end of T-Rex, as Mark Bolan would pass away in September of 77 in a car accident.
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0: Bob Barron wrapping up the weekend on this Sunday with a birthday for Albert Bouchard. He plays the drums for Blue Oyster Cult. He's turning 79 today, born on the 24th of May back in 47. I am out of here. I'll talk to you this week.
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6: Chance of rain showers with fog in spots tonight. Otherwise, cloudy skies expected. Lows dip down to about 61. Northerly winds around 5 miles an hour. Cloudy skies expected with fog early tomorrow. Chance of thunderstorms. Daytime highs approaching 76. Lows dip down to about 63. And foggy tomorrow night. Chance of thunderstorms. From the Wayne Weather Center, I'm meteorologist Derek Height. Right now, 67.
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0: app. Cloudy skies expected, fog in spots overnight with a chance for showers. Lows level off around 61. North winds around 5 miles an hour. Cloudy skies expected with fog in spots early Monday. Chance for storms. High temperatures reach up to 76. Chance of thunderstorms Monday night. Lows level off around 63. Overcast skies. From the Wayne Weather Center, I'm meteorologist Eric Height. Currently 67.
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0: Highway TCOB with BTO, taking care of business from their second album. Stick around, Gin Blossoms on the way. Also, you too. Saying out of Gloria, also Jackie listening in. And a very happy birthday to Cheryl. Happy birthday to you.
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9: Cloudy skies expected, fog in spots overnight with a chance for showers. Lows level off around 61. North winds around 5 miles an hour. Cloudy skies expected with fog in spots early Monday. Chance for storms, high temperatures reach up to 76. Chance of thunderstorms Monday night. Lows level off around 63. Overcast skies. From the Wayne Weather Center, I'm meteorologist Eric Height. Currently 66.
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1: ABC News, I'm Wayne Cabot. The rumblings of a deal enough to send oil futures lower, Brent crude back below $100 a barrel. 5% on the news that Iran and the U.S. are close to a deal on reopening the strait and getting Iran to hand over its highly enriched uranium. Another night in evacuation centers in Garden Grove, California, outside L.A. The crack that turned up in the huge bulging chemical tank could be a good thing. There's no sign of a leak, and there's hope that the contents have turned into a solid and maybe the tank won't blow.
2: For days, officials have feared
1: the human eye could not have called this finish in Indy. Felix Rosenquist took the Indy 500, passing David Malukas on the last turn of the last lap to win by 0.02 of a second.
3: There was some wheel banging and some tire marks on the side pods, which is cool, but no one ended in the wall, and I think that's why it turned out to be such a great finish and such a show for the fans.
1: Closest finish in Indy race history. This is ABC News.
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It's Bob Worthington here. 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

0: Superstar from Seymour, Seymour, Indiana, the Hoosier State, John Cougar Mellencamp, and it hurts so good. We'll turn you loose next with Lover Boy by request. Also, Peter Gabriel on the way.
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9: Cloudy skies expected, fog in spots overnight with a chance for showers. Lows level off around 61. North winds around 5 miles an hour. Cloudy skies expected with fog in spots early Monday. Chance for storms, high temperatures reach up to 76. Chance of thunderstorms Monday night. Lows level off around 63. Overcast skies. From the Wayne Weather Center, I'm meteorologist Eric Height. Currently 66.
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0: And whether you're cruising by train, by boat, by plane, please be careful. Got that late night train. Doobie Brothers, long train run and some early doobs coming up. Also, Toad the Wet Sprocket.
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1: 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Winners must appear in person with proper positive legal identification to claim any prize Monday through Friday, excluding holidays, within 30 days, so the prize will be forfeited. Prizes will not be mailed or delivered. Any winner under the age of 18 must be accompanied by a parent or legal guardian. No trade or cash equivalent will be awarded for any contest prize. 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Classic Hits, Wayne, W-A-I-N, a Fort Broadcasting station.

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6: Cloudy skies expected and foggy early overnight with a chance for showers. Lows dip down to about 61. North winds around 5 miles an hour. Cloudy skies expected again Monday. Chance of thunderstorms. High temperatures reach up to 76. Slight chance of thunderstorms Monday night. Lows around 63. Cloudy skies expected. From the Wayne Weather Center, I'm meteorologist Derek Height. Right now, it's 66 degrees.
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1: ABC News, I'm Wayne Cabot. Iran throwing cold water on a purported deal to end the war with the U.S., reasserting a legal right to manage the Strait of Hormuz. President Trump, after saying that a deal was near, is now saying he doesn't want to rush things. He wants to get it right. And he wants that ballroom, citing the latest shooting outside the White House. ABC Selena Wang.
2: The president, who is facing backlash from even within his own party for his $1 billion request in taxpayer money for the White House complex, saying it goes to show how important it is for all future presidents to get what will be the most safe and secure space of its kind ever built in Washington, D.C.
1: A crack in a chemical tank, usually a bad thing, maybe not, though, in the case of a bulging tank of toxic chemical outside L.A. The crack may be enough to relieve pressure and hopefully get tens of thousands back in their homes. They've been out since Friday. This is ABC News.
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The wheel in the sky keeps on turning, and so we keep on burning with all the great music for you. We're rocking all weekend long, and this one in the air tonight, floating through the air with the greatest of ease from our musical tower of power. Here's Phil Collins.

0: That's Linkin Park in the end. Hey, stick around. More great music for you on the other side. Cheryl and Kim working at the hospital. Also, Alan, the night watchman, keeping things safe. We appreciate you.
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1: Cloudy skies expected and foggy early overnight with a chance for showers. Lows dip down to about 61. North winds around 5 miles an hour. Cloudy skies expected again Monday. Chance of thunderstorms. High temperatures reach up to 76. Slight chance of thunderstorms Monday night. Lows around 63. Cloudy skies expected. From the Wayne Weather Center, I'm meteorologist Derek Height. Right now, it's 66 degrees.
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0: You big shot, you, Billy Joel. Bob Worthington here, Memorial Day weekend. And please, please be careful. 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
9: Lows dip down to about 62 and foggy overnight under cloudy skies with rain showers likely. Winds out of the north around 5 miles an hour. Chance for storms and foggy early Monday. Highs around 76. Cloudy skies expected. Overcast skies with fog Monday night. Slight chance of thunderstorms. Lows level off around 66. From the Wayne Weather Center, I'm meteorologist Eric Height. Currently 65.
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From Willie and the Poor Boys, John Fogerty and CCR Bad Moon Rising. Bob Worthington here, Memorial Day weekend. Consider us your weekend soundtrack. Darius Rucker, Hootie and the Blowfish.

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6: Lows dip down to about 62 and foggy overnight under cloudy skies with rain showers likely. Winds out of the north around 5 miles an hour. Chance for storms and foggy early Monday. Highs around 76. Cloudy skies expected. Overcast skies with fog Monday night. Slight chance of thunderstorms. Lows level off around 66. From the Wayne Weather Center, I'm meteorologist Eric Height. Currently 65.
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0: Song that was co-written by Bob Seger. In fact, Bob sang background on that one for the Eagles' Heartache Tonight. Bob Worthington here, and more great music near, including Semisonic and John Cougar Mellencamp with a little ditty to get you giddy.
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6: Lows dip down to about 62 and foggy overnight under cloudy skies with rain showers likely. Winds out of the north around 5 miles an hour. Chance for storms and foggy early Monday. Highs around 76. Cloudy skies expected. Overcast skies with fog Monday night. Slight chance of thunderstorms. Lows level off around 66. From the Wayne Weather Center, I'm meteorologist Eric Height. Right now, 64.
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learn to play them drums. Look at that mama, she got it sticking in the cameraman. Oh, we could have some. Andy's up there. What's that? Hawaii.

0: Photograph, Def Leppard, Bob Worthington on Memorial Day and your long Memorial Day weekend. Please be careful. No texting and driving and no drinking and driving. Stay safe. Keep others safe as well as we remember those who made the ultimate sacrifice on this Memorial Day weekend.
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8: Rain showers, likely, fog in spots, overnight, otherwise cloudy skies expected. Lows dip down to about 62, northerly winds around 5 miles per hour. Chance of thunderstorms with fog early Monday, high temperatures reach up to 76, overcast skies. Slight chance of thunderstorms with fog in spots Monday night, lows level off around 66, overcast skies. From the Wayne Weather Center, I'm meteorologist Paul Trombley. Right now, 64.
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0: bringing me to life. You needed a little pick-me-up, I think, there. Maybe grab yourself another cup of coffee if you'd like, too. Or maybe your first cup would be decent about this time, maybe. Tears for Fears on the way and Rare Earth rocking.
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1: 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Winners must appear in person with proper positive legal identification. Claim any prize Monday through Friday, excluding holidays, within 30 days, so the prize will be forfeited. Prizes will not be mailed or delivered. Any winner under the age of 18 must be accompanied by a parent or legal guardian. No trade or cash equivalent will be awarded for any contest prize. Any person or persons found to be in violation of these contest rules before, during, or after the respective contest or giveaway will be disqualified and will not be eligible for future contests and giveaways.
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0: Everybody wants to rule the world. Tears for Fears. Stick around. Have Rosanna with some background from The Tempt and Temptations for Toto for the class of 1982.
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6: Rain showers, likely fog in spots. Overnight, otherwise cloudy skies expected. Lows dip down to about 62. Northerly winds around 5 miles per hour. Chance of thunderstorms with fog early Monday. High temperatures reach up to 76. Overcast skies. Slight chance of thunderstorms with fog in spots Monday night. Lows level off around 66. Overcast skies. From the Wayne Weather Center, I'm meteorologist Paul Trombley. Right now, 64.
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1: ABC News, I'm Wayne Cabot. The rumblings of a deal enough to send oil futures lower, Brent crude back below $100 a barrel. 5% on the news that Iran and the U.S. are close to a deal on reopening the strait and getting Iran to hand over its highly enriched uranium. Another night in evacuation centers in Garden Grove, California, outside L.A. The crack that turned up in the huge, bulging chemical tank could be a good thing. There's no sign of a leak, and there's hope that the contents have turned into a solid, and maybe the tank won't blow.
2: For days, officials have feared
1: the human eye could not have called this finish in Indy. Felix Rosenquist took the Indy 500, passing David Malukas on the last turn of the last lap to win by 0.02 of a second.
3: There was some wheel banging and some tire marks on the side pods, which is cool, but no one ended in the wall, and I think that's why it turned out to be such a great finish and such a show for the fans.
1: Closest finish in Indy race history. This is ABC News.
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0: Billy Squire rocking Lonely is the Night. 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
11: High temperatures reach up to 76 with fog in spots early today under overcast skies with a chance of thunderstorms. Northeasterly winds around 5 miles per hour. Slight chance of thunderstorms with fog in spots tonight. Lows dip down to about 66. Cloudy skies expected. Thunderstorms likely tomorrow. Daytime highs approaching 78. Overcast skies. From the Wayne Weather Center, I'm meteorologist Paul Trombley. Right now, 65.
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0: The unofficial start this summer, and how about the summer of 1978 revisited with that one, Jerry Rafferty, Baker Street. More from where that came from, including In Excess and the Eagles leading the pack.
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1: 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Country with Carson, Penrod, Marcy, Brian Curry, Justin Taylor, and John St. John. 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
7: High temperatures reach up to 76 with fog and spots early today under overcast skies with a chance of thunderstorms. Northeasterly winds around 5 miles per hour. Slight chance of thunderstorms with fog and spots tonight. Lows dip down to about 66. Cloudy skies expected. Thunderstorms likely tomorrow. Daytime highs approaching 78. Overcast skies. From the Wayne Weather Center, I'm meteorologist Paul Trombley. Right now, 65.
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2: Severe storms caused flooding and damage across parts of Kentucky over the weekend, prompting multiple water rescues. Jackson County crews rescued 36 people stranded by high water in the Rock Lick area after a seven-hour overnight operation. Officials reported flooded roads, downed trees, and power outages in several eastern and central Kentucky counties as heavy rain moved through Saturday and Sunday. Damage assessments are ongoing, and drivers are urged to avoid flooded roadways. A nearly month-long search for a missing Northern Kentucky University student has come to a tragic end. Here's Sean Gallagher.
3: Murray Faust was last seen on April 27. The police Sunday night announced that Faust's body was discovered at One Steel Plant Road in Wilder by an independent organized search party. NKU in a statement said they are heartbroken to learn of Faust's death, that their thoughts and prayers are with their family, friends, and all who knew them, calling it a profound loss for the campus community. The Covington Police Department's Criminal Investigation Division and Evidence Collection Unit are actively investigating the scene in collaboration with the Wilder Police Department and the Campbell County Coroner's Office. I'm Sean Gallagher.
2: Kentucky State Police are searching for an escaped inmate from the Warren County Regional Jail. Troopers say 32-year-old John B. Moss was last seen headed towards downtown Bowling Green. And a Louisville 8th grader's commencement speech has gone viral. Travis Layard explains why.
4: My name is Daniel Magley, and apparently this school doesn't know better than microphone.
5: Daniel Mattingly went off script after teachers rejected his original speech about the trauma of losing both his parents to cancer. Instead, he took the microphone to accuse the school of sexism, racism, and homophobia, urging his classmates to stand up for themselves before dropping an expletive and leaving the stage.
4: This school is ridiculous.
5: Mattingly says he felt obligated to be truthful about his experience despite warnings from staff. I'm Travis Laird.
2: And I'm Scott Hooper.
1: This is the Kentucky News Network.
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0: David Lee Roth says he's finally rich. Yeah, he sold his portion of the publishing for those Van Halen records. So that stayed under the radar for the longest time. Who dropped the ball like at TMZ on that deal? I'm glad that Dave's got some cash in his pocket finally. And it's not just a roll of dimes. Stone's on the way. Def Leppard kicking off three in a row in just a couple of minutes. Want to welcome you in. It is a Memorial Day Monday today, May 25th. And if your birthday is today, have a happy birthday. Happy anniversary to those folks that are celebrating. And taking a peek at the celebrity birthday book, we got a handful and change of fancy pants actors and actresses and musicians that are turning another year older as well. Brent Musburger, the sportscaster, he's worked everywhere, I think. CBS, ABC, ESPN, Brent Musburger, 87 today. Stevie Nicks from Fleetwood Mac, 78. Philip Michael Thomas, from Miami Vice, 77. Hank Williams Jr., 77. Pam Grier from Foxy Brown and the L Word. Of course, she was in Mork and Mindy, 77 for her today. Wesley Walker, former NFL wide receiver for the Jets, 71 today. Doug Hutchinson from the Green Mile, 66. Comedian Bobcat Goldthwait, 64. Lenny Kravitz, 62. Let's see. We got Matt Stone, co-creator of South Park. He turns 55. Once again, happy birthday, everyone.
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4: High temperatures reach up to 76 with fog and spots early today under overcast skies with a chance of thunderstorms. Northeasterly winds around 5 miles per hour. Slight chance of thunderstorms with fog and spots tonight. Lows dip down to about 66. Cloudy skies expected. Thunderstorms likely tomorrow. Daytime highs approaching 78. Overcast skies. From the Wayne Weather Center, I'm meteorologist Paul Trombley. Right now, 65.
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0: Rolling Stones staying busy. Got new music on the way with them. You can check out the album details on the Rolling Stones website. Good morning. It's Jim on this Memorial Day Monday. Jim Blossom's coming up. Also going to hear from Pat Benatar in just a couple. All right, top for today's crazy studies and surveys. You come across the weird stuff online, the weirder the better. I love that. I'm the weird guy, I guess. It's Radio Guy Jim. Hit the follow button. You can instant message me with what you find online. All right, got one for us today. New survey has found that 41% of Americans have a lot. Not sure what that is, but a lot of memories from when they were 16. All right. 52% of people in the study say they have little memories from when they were 16. Interesting on that. Is it because you just, it wasn't a good time in your life? I wonder. Do you remember what was going on when you were 16? Does it, here's the question. If you're 36, probably not too hard to think back 20 years. If you are 66, you're thinking back 50 years. Yeah. Things a little bit fuzzier. And if you're older, you might not remember much about that at all. Maybe one or two things overall. I remember getting a job. Driving, you know, which was kind of cool at the times. Just got my license. The paycheck was cool. Wasn't a lot, making like $3.55 an hour back in the day. What else was there? Freedom. And I didn't like going to school. I worked more than, I still went to school, but you know how it works out sometimes. Paycheck, the paycheck took precedence over the school books and papers.
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9: High temperatures reach up to 76 with fog and spots early today under overcast skies with a chance of thunderstorms. Northeasterly winds around 5 miles per hour. Slight chance of thunderstorms with fog and spots tonight. Lows dip down to about 66. Cloudy skies expected. Thunderstorms likely tomorrow. Daytime highs approaching 78. Overcast skies. From the Wayne Weather Center, I'm meteorologist Paul Trombley. Right now, 66.
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2: Louisville police say six women are being treated for injuries they suffered during a shooting at a motorcycle bar in the Jacobs neighborhood early yesterday morning. They say four of the women injured suffered injuries related to the shooting itself. The shooting happened around 6 a.m. at the Straight Riders Motorcycle Club on Berry Boulevard. Club owners say they had alerted police to a party at the club that was being held for the biker club's former president who had passed away. The club had asked police for extra patrols. Congressman Thomas Massey is dismissing theories of possible voter tampering after he was defeated in the Kentucky GOP primary. Massey shared a post on social media Friday which read in part, quote, "I do not believe I lost due to fraudulent votes, mail-in ballot hacking, or mistabulated results." He also added, quote, "I respect those who want to make sure, but I won't be requesting a recount." Massey, the incumbent lawmaker, lost the election for Kentucky's 4th District to Trump-backed GOP candidate Ed Galrine. Kentucky State Police are searching for a man who escaped from the Warren County Regional Jail. Authorities say 32-year-old John Moss got loose on Saturday afternoon. He was last seen wearing no shirt and blue jeans and was headed toward downtown Bowling Green, according to officials. Anyone who has information on the whereabouts of Moss is urged to contact KSP. A radio broadcaster and former magistrate has died. Lee Mowen has the details.
3: A man has died from electrocution in Staffordsville Friday evening. This happened along State Route 40 near Foothills Communications. The Johnson County coroner confirmed his identity as 48-year-old Jonathan Brown of West Liberty. Sources tell WYMT he was pressure washing a building when the electrocution occurred. Brown was a sports broadcaster in Morgan County for WLKS Kicks 102.9 FM and a former magistrate, according to the Licky Valley Courier. I'm Lee Mowen.
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0: 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Winners must appear in person with proper positive legal identification. Claim any prize Monday through Friday, excluding holidays, within 30 days, so the prize will be forfeited. Prizes will not be mailed or delivered. Any winner under the age of 18 must be accompanied by a parent or legal guardian. No trade or cash equivalent will be awarded for any contest prize. Any person or persons found to be in violation of these contest rules before, during, or after the respective contest or giveaway will be disqualified and will not be eligible for future contests and giveaways.
11: High temperatures reach up to 76 with fog in spots early today under overcast skies with a chance of thunderstorms. Northeasterly winds around 5 miles per hour. Slight chance of thunderstorms with fog in spots tonight. Lows dip down to about 66. Cloudy skies expected. Thunderstorms likely tomorrow. Daytime highs approaching 78. Overcast skies. From the Wayne Weather Center, I'm meteorologist Paul Trombley. Right now, 66.

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1: Happy Memorial Day, everybody. Welcome into a Best of the Leach Report pre-recorded edition of our show, always presented by Bobcat Enterprises. Well, we start the day with Wildcat news. That's presented by Giuseppe's of Lexington. And the big Wildcat news that will happen today is that we will learn Kentucky's fate for the NCAA baseball tournament. The selection show comes up a little later today for the road to Omaha. So, good luck to Coach Mingione and his guys. Giuseppe's always again presents our opening segment, and they have valet parking now. 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If you want to park your car yourself, you can still do that in their parking lot or out on the street. Giuseppe's off Nicholasville Road, just past Man of War here in Lexington, and get to Open Table and make your reservation. Coming up today, we are going to hear from Donna Barton Brothers. We'll hear from John Crispin talking about Alex Wilkins. We'll hear from Coach Will Stein as well. It's all coming up on this Best of the Leach Report for Memorial Day.
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1: Everybody to talk about Alex Wilkins after he signed with Kentucky or committed last weekend. Did a little research and found that John Crispin of Westwood One had worked a couple of Wilkins games late in the season. So he was kind enough to join me earlier this week to tape an interview. John, you worked two Furman games for Westwood One, the conference tournament final and then the game against UConn in the NCAA tournament. So you got a couple of good looks at Alex Wilkins. What were your takeaways about his game?
7: Well, first and foremost, no analyst ever thinks calling a Furman game is going to be what you're talking about from season to season. But with the transfer portal being what it is, and with the performances that I got to see, I understand why we're talking about them. Incredible length is the first thing that jumps out. And I think we are starting to, at the college level, assess players the way we would as an NBA player. So when you look at the transfer portal, a lot of the assessments are like scouting in the NBA. Well, what do we look at? We look at length. We look at experience. We look at high-level experience. What did they do against the best players? Well, Alex Wilkins was one of those guys that when they needed him, he could turn it on. He was a little bit of a free-flowing character at times. But I think when you're at a place like Furman with that type of gift, that type of skill set, you do have to let a kid like that go, live through mistakes, make more mistakes, and continue to live through them. They did a good job with that in terms of letting him go. But in doing so, he started to see his real potential. My hope for him is as a bigger guard who can put on a little bit more weight, he can learn how to play a playmaker's game in addition to scoring, because scoring the basketball is not going to be a problem. Making others better, that's always that next step of maturation. And I think it's something he's got to go through too.
1: What, if anything, stood out to you in terms of conversations you had with coaches or assistant coaches in preparing for the game about Alex?
7: In the sense that anything's possible with him and that you don't want to reel him in. It's really let him go, coach him along the way. It's not that he was an overly sensitive kid. He was a fighter. He was a warrior, and he was the type of kid you'd want to play with, and you darn sure didn't want to play against him. But as a coach, you sit there with a young kid, and you say, the most confident he could be is the most dangerous he can be to somebody else. So you let him go. I think the next step is ultimately what I'm most interested in. How does a kid step into a situation with a different level of responsibility? I think that's the greatest question with a talent like this. Great length, ability to get a shot off. Not a pure jump shooter, but has such a knack for the game that he doesn't need to create the same type of space that others create. He's really tough off the bounce, so you've got to gap him. He's able to get shots off. He can create for himself. Again, the maturation of being able to manage a game, that'll be the next step for him. And ultimately, that's what coaches and his coach understood. But at the same time, you just want to get the best out of him, so you let him roll.
1: We sometimes see teams have the ability to play two, quote-unquote, point guards together. Yeah. Diallo's coming in as well. Do you see Wilkins as a guy that can exist well in that kind of dynamic?
7: Well, I think he needs the ball to feel comfortable, but he doesn't need to be the initiator. He doesn't need to be the game manager. And that's the thing. There are a lot of guys out there that they're point guards, but they're not game managers. They don't feel the situations the right way. So to me, you've got to figure out who's going to be what. You can be a ball control guy. You can be a playmaker. You could be the guy we go to, but you might not be the guy that's initiating offense, getting guys into sets, putting people into position, but also managing the game. That's a part that I've really gotten big on as the season went on. I said, who can manage a game? Who can feel moments, right? There are often moments in a game where young kids, they see past the moment and they play right through it. They don't recognize that this is a chance to get a good opportunity at a stop and a good opportunity that's going to lead to a timeout. They just miss the moment. So they've got to figure out who's going to be what. If you're going to play with two different point guards, you can do that, but you need to have a game manager. You need to have someone who's going to initiate action and push tempo. I think Wilkins can do that, but from a game management standpoint, I think he's best, you know, initiate offense, get off the ball. That's the type of guy he is. But you need to figure out which guy can manage the game well.
1: Imagine you're on Mark's staff at Kentucky and you have this experience with seeing Alex up close. Yeah. What would you think are the areas you tell your boss, okay, we got to get him better in this and this and this, and then to be able to take advantage of all of these talents that he has?
7: He's got to be able to play off ball screens. He's got to be able to ball screen, re-screen, read that situation, play in a two-man game, because we think of it as a two-man game. Everything off the ball is up to everybody else. There's action that you read. When I played overseas, you'd be in a two-man game situation in a ball screen, and I'd look over and see three guys standing. Well, I thought they did something wrong by standing, but the reality was they're waiting for the action to evolve to figure out where to move. That was experience that I didn't yet have. He's got to learn how to create the action bring everything his way. He has the ability, has that gravity with the ball in his hands. He's got to be able to bring action his way, move the basketball. So I would just work on him constantly in a ball screen situation. First and foremost, you do that by teaching him how to score in 15 different ways out of a ball screen, because that's his real strength. And the more he's able to do that, the more the defense shifts to him. Then the natural progression organically is teach him how to make plays. So you're so good at scoring. You're so good at doing this. You now understand all the counters within a ball screen, all the options that they can provide within a ball screen. Now we're going to make you make everybody else better. I think the game is going that way. But a true ball screen offense is not just run a ball screen and try to get a shot. True ball screen offense is put the defense in the worst possible situation by having two of your best players involved in action that could lead to a score, and then trust everybody else figures out how to get to the open spot. Then the game gets easy. And he is the type of kid, he can make the game easier.
1: Think about the point guard for Michigan, Cadeau, that was at North Carolina and was just okay and was not particularly highly rated coming into last season as a point guard transfer prospect. And he ends up being the MOP at the Final Four because he fit well with that group of guys at Michigan. Everybody's going to be rating everything these days. It drives clicks, all of that. Yep. And some of it's valuable insight, and some of it's just, you know, kind of like the most ridiculous thing of having a ranking right now that people put out when rosters aren't even formed. So the point being is, isn't it mostly about getting the best fit for your guys?
7: Yeah, and I think, look, you're not always going to get the best fit. If you play professional basketball, you understand it's not always the best fit. But can you learn how to be professionals? Can you establish a team almost in the way of like finding playground dynamics? I think of playground dynamics growing up. We went out and played with whoever was out there. How do you pick up teams? Well, who are the best two players? And then you play. You figure everything out organically on the basketball floor. I think it's a time where you need to teach a little less. Maybe I would say stop the overcoaching and empower players to figure out one another. Because what I saw this year was teams that started to figure out who one another was on the floor. Those are the teams that got really good in February and March. Those are the teams that got better and better throughout the course of the season, where other teams still never knew who their teammates were, still didn't understand the tendencies of the people next to them, not only on the floor, but in their locker room. And you could see through those teams. You knew they were weak. They were fragile. The whole idea now is, if we're going to go to the professionalized college basketball, where these guys have to learn how to become professionals, you almost have to make your team anti-fragile. And they have to do that on their own. So it's a weird time where coaches are going to do a little less and empower players a little bit more. It's a scary time for a lot of coaches, especially those who are every year going to be on some form of a hot seat unless you win a national championship. It's a challenging time, but I do think players will determine more going forward. So how can you put them in the best position for whatever group of individuals that you assemble? And how can you put them all in the best position for them to thrive collectively? I respect the challenge.
1: So does that put any kind of a greater premium on talent accumulation and try to get the fit as best you can? Or is it all fit with a good degree of talent?
7: I think there's got to be a degree of wisdom in there too. I don't mind humble arrogance, but I think we're very entitled in the game right now based on the numbers that are being thrown out. You have guys that are passing up the NBA to come back to college. We're playing with dollar amounts that make it really hard for players to be humble to a real situation where you are a piece of a team. I think it's getting really challenging to do that. I think you got to assemble talent, but you need guys that have basketball wisdom. We talk a lot about experience, but experience is not just miles. Right? What type of wisdom in the game do you have? Do you realize that you got 25, but you guys aren't better when you get 25? I love those guys. The guys that understand, look, I need to move it a little bit more early, find my way as the game goes on, and now everybody's collectively involved. You need one or two guys that have basketball wisdom. We call it a basketball IQ. Heady basketball player, high basketball IQ, coach's kid, all those things. Those guys are out there, and you've got to find one or two of them. So it's not just talent. It's connectors too. And I think there's a supreme value on connectors. We like to call them X factors, but they're connectors. They're guys that bring people together in the locker room, the guys that are trusted on the floor. And I think if you assemble too much talent without connectors, everybody is separate. So you got to find the right balance. Fit, yes, but ultimately got to have the right amount of connectors to bring people together.
1: John Crispin, analyst for Westwood One. talking about one of the newest Wildcats for Mark Pope, Alex Wilkins. By the way, you probably remember John Crispin and his brother, whose twins lit up Kentucky for Penn State back about 25 years ago in Rupp Arena. I was chatting with John about that after we finished up the interview. He said his grandfather was on the Temple team that lost in the Final Four to Kentucky in 1958 at Freedom Hall. So his grandfather was sitting behind the bench that night to see his grandsons score that upset over Kentucky. Nice story, but bad memory for the BBN. This is the Leach Report. We're presented by Bobcat Enterprises. Be right back.
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16: High temperatures reach up to 76 with fog and spots early today under overcast skies with a chance of thunderstorms. Northeasterly winds around 5 miles per hour. Slight chance of thunderstorms with fog and spots tonight. Lows dip down to about 66. Cloudy skies expected. Thunderstorms likely tomorrow. Daytime highs approaching 78. Overcast skies. From the Wayne Weather Center, I'm meteorologist Paul Trombley. Right now, 66.
1: She has been for, this is 26 years, right, Donna?
17: This will be my 26th year. Yes, I can't even believe I'm saying that.
1: And you have announced that it's going to be your final one with NBC. So congratulations on a great run with NBC covering an event I know you love.
17: Thanks, Tom. It's been a great run. I mean, you're a sports guy. I'm not necessarily a sports gal, but I'm definitely a horse racing gal. And so to be able to have a successful career as a jockey for 11 and a half years and then transition that into covering the sport that I love for 26 years, I don't think it gets any better than that.
1: You were always very natural at doing that. You had been interviewed, so maybe that helped. Maybe you're just maybe it just came naturally to you. I've heard you in interviews say that you credit Charles C. Canny maybe a little bit too, the former CBS commentator, right?
17: Well, Charles C. Canny was always available to answer any questions I had, but, you know, you can't really teach somebody how to interview from horseback. Either they're comfortable on a horse and comfortable in that Q&A sort of situation, or they're not. What Charles C. Did was set a great example. She was a trailblazer, right? And so when I was a jockey, Charles C. was the first reporter on horseback. And I just had great admiration for what she did, but I didn't necessarily learn how to do my job from her. And in fact, in my very first show, it was the Breeders' Cup at Churchill Downs in 2000. And at that time, Blood Horse Magazine used to write a critique about all the horse racing shows that were on network television. And so I was excited to see the critique and see what they had to say about the job I did. And without mentioning my name, the writer said, "I do not understand why NBC continues to persist with these fluff interviews from horseback directly after the race."

0: enough interviews. There wasn't a question that I asked of any jockey that I couldn't have asked of any other jockey in that race. And I thought, I have to figure out a way to do better. And so I just started really diving into who each jockey was and recognizing the fact that whoever wins the Kentucky Derby is going to mean a lot to them, but it's going to mean something different to somebody who's making their debut versus John Velasquez and Mike Smith, who are in the twilight of their careers and already have a couple of these Kentucky Derby trophies in their trophy case, right? So it's just digging into what it's going to mean to that particular jockey. And I think that that's what makes it special. And also the benefit of being there on horseback is that you're there very quickly. They still have that emotion in their heart, and they haven't had time to sort of stuff that emotion down and get into their head. And I feel like it's my job to try to get in there really quickly before they start to intellectually look at the win.
1: I think one that comes to mind is Calvin Burrell. I had interviewed Calvin that spring at Keeneland. And, you know, he was 43, I think, at the time, and he'd never been on a horse that had a prayer of winning the Derby. But that year he was on Street Sense, and I interviewed him out in the paddock.
0: Yeah, the 2007 Kentucky Derby.
1: Yeah, and I interviewed him out in the paddock at Keeneland. I said, you know, this is your first chance really to be aboard a horse that has a real chance to win the race. Do you, you know, think about, you know, this might be your only chance? Little did we know what was going to happen later. And He said something to the effect of, he was very kind in the interview, something to the effect of, yes, and I asked God if he'll just put me in the right spot, I promise not to screw it up. And he didn't. But I remember that interview was one in particular of yours that kind of stands out for me in thinking back to those situations. Is there anyone that stands out for you?
0: I would say that's the one that stands out for anybody who saw it. And it definitely stands out for me. And I've done these interviews, this will be 26 years. But the thing about Calvin and that first Kentucky Derby win for him is that, first of all, as you know, Calvin is just raw emotion anyway. He's going to say whatever he's thinking. And in the aftermath of the Kentucky Derby, he was able to say what he was feeling. And that's what made it so real and what made people really connect with him, is because, you know, his first thing was, I wish my mommy and daddy could be here to see what I've done with my life. And he was crying as he said that. And then he talked about the connection he had with the horse and with Carl Nasker. And so he really took us on that ride with him. And that's when I think the audience really gets their heartstrings attached to the story. And Calvin just pulled us all into the story. And then, of course, we were all rooting for him after that. And then he, out of the next three derbies, he won two of them. And so he got to be pretty good at doing those post-race interviews.
1: So you said you rode for more than a decade, and it is a sport that was not always welcoming to your gender. And I think you certainly showed you could hang with the guys. And Wayne Lucas, it seemed to me, was a guy who was an early believer in you. Was that right?
0: Yeah, I can't. It wasn't my experience, Tom, that I wasn't accepted. And for the people who didn't accept me, I don't think it had anything to do with my gender. One of the things I've often said is, you know, I think there's probably plenty of Latino riders who don't get the opportunities that they deserve because they don't speak good English. But you don't see them walking around saying, well, they discriminate against Latinos back here, right? And so I think it's incumbent upon everybody to figure out whether or not they're rising to the occasion. And so there were plenty of times whenever I felt like people who I wanted to ride for weren't riding me. And I thought it was my job to prove to them that they would have better results if they rode me. And the only way you can do that is to try to get on one of their horses in the morning, because it's really hard for anybody to assess a jockey or an exercise ride.
2: Happy Memorial Day, Kentucky. I'm Scott Fitzgerald. Let's talk sports here on the Kentucky News Network. The Reds are heading into Citi Field, opening a three-game set against the Mets, looking to find consistency as they try to stay in the thick of course, the National League Central race. Looking around the division, the Cardinals are off to Milwaukee for a key matchup with their rivals. They'll send Michael McGreevy to the hill. Elsewhere, both the Cubs and Pirates are also in action on the holiday slate, all looking to navigate one of Major League Baseball's most tightly contested races. Well, it may not be on the minds of of most, given this is the first official day of summer. We're less than 100 days from college football's week zero. That marks the start of the season, and it's another recruiting victory for the Kentucky Wildcats as they beat out Auburn, Florida State, and Indiana for four-star running back Kelsey Gerald.

0: from South Florida. Gerald is considered one of the top backs in 2027 after posting 1,200 rushing yards last season. Kentucky coaches like his combination of power, speed, and pass-catching ability, making him a strong fit in Will Stein's offensive system. The Cats currently sit 10th nationally in the 24/7 sports recruiting rankings. Speaking of the Cats, as the NBA playoffs roll on, Kentucky basketball continues to make its mark in the league as former Cats Cason Wallace and Bam Adebayo were both named to the NBA All-Defensive Team. Adebayo earns his 6th All-Defensive honor, now the most in program history. Wallace, now in his 3rd NBA season with Oklahoma City, led the league in total steals with 150. On the horse racing, trainer Todd Pletcher may once again load up the Belmont Stakes with a field of multiple contenders. Kentucky Derby runner-up Renegade has already pointed to the June 6th Belmont. A recent maiden winner Power Shift could join him after 2 strong workouts this past week. Also running in the Belmont, Derby winner Golden Tempo now has a home lined up after racing. Lanes End Farm announced the colt will stand at the famed Versailles, Kentucky operation once his career ends. Trained by Sherry DeVoe, Golden Tempo is expected to make his next start in the Belmont Stakes. I'm Scott Fitzgerald.
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6: And here's Clark with the weather. 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
6: Gross.
7: Gross is right, Stacy. Now, here's Dave with sports.
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12: Memorial Day, everybody. Hope you're going to get a chance maybe to fire up the grill later today. This is a pre-recorded best of edition of our show for the holiday. Next up, we have some spring practice comments from Kentucky quarterback Kenny Minchie.
13: Talk a little bit about your legs. Are you a dual threat guy, maybe sneaky athletic? Kind of describe your game athletic wise.
14: Yeah, I don't know if I would say dual threat. I don't know how I would describe it. But I would just say, obviously, first a passer. But then I feel like I do have the athletic ability to, if a play breaks down or if, you know, there's a guy in front of me, the ability to make a miss and just kind of, you know, make a play happen.
13: Evaluate just learning this offense and how things went for you in the spring.
14: Yeah, you know, there's a lot of, as y'all know, a lot of firepower in terms of the coaching staff, especially offensively. So, you know, they built the offense. You know, we all learned it progressively over the spring. It's a lot of plays, a lot of different nuances. We didn't show a whole bunch today, but trust me, there was a lot, and it took a lot of extra meetings with the coaches. You know, extra time spent at home looking over notes, pictures. But I would say, obviously, we're only 2 or 3 months in, but I feel like everyone's definitely got a really good grasp on the offense. And so, and what we've worked on throughout the spring and heading into fall camp and into season, now it's just honing in on the details.
13: What did you prioritize as, like, I want to make sure I have this down pat by the spring game? And do you feel like you accomplished that?
14: The main thing, I wouldn't really say it was more so football. It was just connection, which is one of our DNA traits. Connection with, you know, tight ends, wide receivers, O-line, running backs, making sure everyone's on the same page. Because if everyone's, you know, doing the same thing right, you know, generally it's good outcomes. So I would say connection with teammates. And then main thing is just kind of learning the offense. I feel like that was just the biggest obstacle as for everybody, because everybody was new. So that was the biggest obstacle, just being able to learn the offense, translate it, and then, you know, when a play is called, just being able to picture that in my mind and then go out and execute.
15: Having 15 days to work against Jay Payton defense, what's it like from a quarterback perspective? What looks you're seeing?
14: Yeah, they do a lot of stuff. You know, in my previous school, we played Texas A&M twice, which is where obviously he came from, and I would say those were probably top three, if not the like most difficult in terms of playing against, because against their defense you have to be really efficient post snap, and you got to like confirm what you're seeing, because they do a lot of stuff. They have a lot of nuances to their coverages, to their blitz packages, to their fronts, to their run game, knowing where you want to hit the ball, run ID. So being able to see that every single day. And then, you know, obviously we play Texas A&M this year too. So being able to see that every day in practice gives us a leg up, and then also makes me a better quarterback, because there's other defenses out there where from a quarterback standpoint, it's a little bit easier to read and you feel a little bit more confident. But obviously against Bateman's defense, you got to be on your toes.
12: That's a little bit of the post-spring ball news conference with Kentucky quarterback Kenny Menchie. Wonder if Kentucky will take him down to SEC Media Days later this summer. This is the Leach Report for Memorial Day, so it's a best-of pre-recorded edition of our show. And we'll continue in just a moment, presented by Bobcat Enterprises.
16: ABC News, I'm Brian Clark. The call this morning from Pope Leo.
17: Artificial intelligence needs to be disarmed.
16: As he calls for more regulation around artificial intelligence, adding that developers should work for the common good instead of profit. The Pope also apologizing today for the role the Vatican played in legitimizing slavery and for failing to condemn it for centuries. President Trump said there's no rush to get to a deal with Iran amid hopes that one may be struck to reopen the Strait of Hormuz, a point reiterated by Secretary of State Marco Rubio, who said the U.S. is going to give diplomacy every chance to succeed. This morning, the president pushed back on critics, saying this deal is, in his words, the exact opposite of the nuclear deal reached under President Obama. Tens of thousands still evacuated in Southern California, where crews are trying to fix a chemical tank that is in danger of exploding or leaking. This is ABC News.
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0: He does a really good job of not letting anyone like slack off, no matter who you are. Like one time I came out here and I didn't have my jersey on, and he was like on the mic, the big mic, Ty Bryant, put your jersey on. Like, he don't care. You know what I'm saying? And, you know, I like that. It takes me back to like, you know, how my dad used to run things. He don't care who you are or how you feel about it. He gonna tell you about yourself. So yeah, I enjoy that about him.
1: That is Ty Bryant, and he's talking about his coach, Will Stein, who joins us. Coach, how you doing?
2: Tom, I'm good. How are you?
1: Doing well. You and Ty have something in common. Your dads both were former Cats.
2: They did. Yeah, they are. Cisco's came to practice a few times, so it was great to see him out there along with a lot of other alumni throughout the entire spring camp, and excited to have them back whenever they want.
1: I was over there last Tuesday and ran into the Deuce and stood and talked to Tim Couch for most of the practice, and he is very excited, as I'm sure a lot of those former guys that you've had at practice are, right?
2: Oh, for sure. I mean, Tim is on the Mount Rushmore of Kentucky football. He might be number one. You know, he's a true legend, an unbelievable person, somebody I looked up to as a little kid, and I'm hoping to have some more Tim Couches around this place.
1: Did you have a you know, we all grew up, you know, that were following Kentucky football. I mean, when the new stadium opened, my dad bought season tickets for the first time, and we would go get the chicken box at the Starlight Drive-In on Nicholasville Road, then park there by what is now the Good Barn when it was a gravel lot, listen to Leonard's Losers and all the pregame, and then go in and sit in section 129. And I saw somewhere you were in, like, 128. Is that right?
2: I was, yeah, section 128. It was row 13. And, yeah, I mean, that was where I basically lived throughout my entire childhood. So I don't know, like, when I came back in the stadium when I got hired, they must have switched, like, where all the sections were, because I was like, that was the section, but it doesn't say 128. So, but it was about on the 35-yard line, home sideline, 13 rows up. So I would always go down towards the end of the game and get wristbands from – you know, Kentucky football players, and that was just a really cool memory for me.
1: Yeah. What did you have a favorite Wildcat growing up?
2: I mean, Tim Couch is definitely up there. Jared Lorenzen was you know, I think everybody's favorite. You know, loved Derek Abney and Derek Homer and Raphael Little. Like, there's obviously some unbelievable players on offense over the years. Even a Wesley Woodyard, I mean, he was such a cool guy to watch and to cheer for. So, I mean, there's countless of them.
1: You played quarterback, and your background has been on the offensive side of the balls, an OC, and, you know, calling the plays. But you coached under some guys who were great defensive minds. Coach Strong at U of L. Coach Lanning was a DC before he was a head coach out at Oregon. So, how did all of that shape who you wanted to be when you took charge of your own program for the first time?
2: Both those guys are just tough-minded head coaches. You know, like, they do stuff differently, and obviously it's a defensive emphasis. And I think learning under both of them, especially Dan over the last three seasons, understanding how important defensive football is to a winning football culture and a winning team, especially in the late months of November, December, and January. So, I like to think that even though I'm an offensive-minded guy, we actually run our practices and walkthroughs more like a defensive-minded head coach. So I know Jay Bateman's really happy about that, and Joe Sloan sometimes is like, man, why can't we do this? I'm like, well, because we got to get tough. So it's obviously, I'm very blessed to be in this position and be able to learn from the guys that I have in my past.
1: What about you know, Ty was talking about his dad. Your dad, as we said, played here. What advice did he give you, you know, growing up? Because, you know, when you're growing up, you want to get to be a college football player like your dad was. So any good advice you can remember from him along the way?
2: Yeah, I mean, the biggest thing he always told me, it's not how big you are, it's how big you play. I was obviously not the biggest guy, and still currently I haven't grown since my college days, so I'm still not very big. But, yeah, it's not how big you are, it's how big you play. And I think that's not just football, but that's life, you know. Like, you could be dealt a certain hand, but it's what you make of that hand. And obviously size was not in my favor, but I played with a chip on my shoulder, with an edge, with a toughness with a mental focus and just the confidence that I could get the job done regardless of my stature. So, and I think that's still the way that I coach. You know, people who believed in me, I love, and people who haven't believed in me, like I remember. And so that's something I kind of hold with me to this day.
12: That's interesting. Yeah, I remember Randall Cobb. He always talked about, you know, he was here to do interviews talking about how he would look for things. Jordan, I think famously, Michael Jordan was like that. Look for things that were slights or doubts or whatever as motivation. So it sounds like it was that way for you.
2: You know, you try not to live that way where everything is in spite of somebody not believing you. You have to understand that it's human nature. People have opinions, but you don't let them matter. You don't let them fester in your own mind. You just create your own destiny, you know, and create your own outcomes with your hard work, with your dedication, with treating people the right way, and just honing in on your craft every single day.
12: When you got this job, you had to hit the ground running with the signing day right there on you, on top of you, and trying to use the portal to fill out your first roster. And you found your quarterback in Kenny Menchie at Notre Dame. So you look at tape, you talk to people, and you decide he's your guy. But what have you learned about him since he's been in your program that maybe you didn't know initially?
2: You know, I didn't know how much he really loved football. You know, that's always, you know, every player can say they love it. But when you actually get in the weeds with them, when you're actually in practice, the daily grind, seeing how they operate at work, because that's what this is, it's work, and he brought it every single day. And I was very proud of that, and it gives me great confidence that he's going to maintain that throughout the season. You know, he's got an elite football brain. He thinks at an extremely high level, and I'm really been impressed with his ability to throw the ball on time and in rhythm and in the tight window. So he's still got a lot of work to do in honing his craft and making sure that he's ready come September 5th. But I was happy that he got out there in front of our fans on Saturday and performed. And I think he'll be the first one to tell you he could have performed better in spots, but that's why we practice. That's why you do a spring game in front of a crowd. That's why you put a time up there. That's why you have officials and just playing football. You can never get enough football, especially at the quarterback position.
12: Got a couple of fan questions. Let me get you. Brandon writes in to ask, what's the best single advice you received from another coach?
2: The best single advice I've ever received from a coach. Man, I've been blessed to have great coaches. Bob Beatty at Louisville, obviously you mentioned Coach Strong was a you know, one of my favorite coaches. And I've worked for Dan Lanning and Jeff Traylor and Hank Carter. You know, I never forget Jeff Traylor told me this as a young coach. It might not have been as a player, but don't take things personal. You know, I think so often we get caught up in what people say about you, and it affects your day-to-day. You know, it's just, don't take stuff personal. I don't think that's just in football, that's in life. I mean, you have to be able to be one play focused and be really present in the moment, be where your feet are, and not worried about what's next. And if you take things personal, and it can affect your future results. So that's something I always hone in on myself, is being where my feet are and understanding I got this job at Kentucky because I did a great job at Oregon. And we're going to do a great job at Kentucky because I'm focused on today and not worrying about tomorrow.
12: That's great if you can do that, because especially in this day and time when, you know, you can't, if you have a phone and you have some app, certain apps on it, you can't get away from criticism when it's not going well. And that's, you know, for players that can be tough for them to manage. And yet there's, you know, the passion that comes with the criticism, there's also praise and a lot of good things that come with that passion.
2: Yeah, I mean, I think it's somewhat rat poison online, and there's obviously good comments and bad comments, and the truth is somewhere in between. You know, we're obviously the bell of the ball right now in college football because of the way that we're acquiring players in this 27 class, because of the energy and the juice. But I know just from firsthand experience how quickly that can turn if you don't go out there and win games and produce on Saturdays. So, you know, there's you just can't get caught up in that. And when I get to the season, I'll get off of X and I'll get off of Instagram. I'll get off of all that stuff just because it really doesn't matter. And the only people that really matter are the guys in our locker room that are grinding every day. But we're doing it, and we're going to separate ourselves from the internet because we love Big Blue Nation and we want them to be really happy about the results. So I said it the other day, we have the most psychotic fan base in the country in the best way. And I don't want them to ever change. They deserve the best. They deserve a product that they're proud of. They deserve us to play well on Saturdays. They deserve us to recruit well, not only in high school recruiting, but in the portal. But if you do get caught up in all the outside noise as a player, as a coach, it can be detrimental.
1: JB asks, he says he's been was a longtime season ticket holder, gave him up because of some frustration, but he's back. And he says, what encouraging words can you describe or can you say to fans to make that same decision if they left to get their tickets back?
2: Yeah, you know, I think the big thing is I cannot control what happened in the past. I cannot control what happens in the future. It's like I just told you, Tom, like I'm so focused on right now what I'm doing today. I'm driving out to Paul Miller Ford as we talk so I can do a photo shoot commercial thing for them. I'm going to try to be the very best I can out there. Then we'll get back to work today. We're going to have a board meeting and we're going to go over our entire 2027 football recruiting board and the recruits that we're looking at and where we're going to go travel this May to go see them. So we're focused in on the present. And, you know, I'm sorry that he gave up his tickets, but the one thing I'm going to guarantee him is our team's going to play relentless. We're going to play with their hair on fire. That we're going to play, we're going to cut it loose every single Saturday, have a lot of fun while we're doing it, and put a product on the field that they're really proud of.
1: What's going on with Martellus Carter has been kind of an interesting storyline to follow. You need a little help at running back in the spring and identified him as somebody who might be a prospect there coming out of Tillman as a safety and running back and returner. So what were the things you saw that made you approach Martellus about doing that? And then how's that worked out?
2: Yeah, we were doing just like kickoff return and fielding punts and just kickoffs and watching him move with the ball in his hands. I said, wow, this guy's a natural ball carrier. And you know, we have some depth at safety. So I felt like, hey, this was a really good time to try this out. And I approached him with the idea and he didn't bat an eye. And that's why I'm so thankful and grateful for Martellus and his ability to, be humble enough to just go out there and do something for the betterment of the team. And not only did I think he did a good job, I think he did a great job. And I think he put himself in a position to get significant action this fall. And so I think the sky's the limit for him at that position. And I know he still wants to be able to do both, which will give him those opportunities. But as of now, I think he's done an excellent job at running back, scored a touchdown in the spring game, had another big run, and had some explosive plays for us this spring.
1: With returners, and Kentucky's had some great ones. You mentioned them when you were ticking off some of those names, Derek Abney and Raphael Little. Sometimes coaches want safety first in a returner, especially a punt returner, that just catch the ball. If you get any yardage, that's great. We'll worry about that later. Other times coaches are looking and more inclined to lean toward the guys who could hit the home runs and think that aspect of it first. Where do you fall on the spectrum?
2: Yeah, I mean, I think obviously the biggest thing anytime there's a change of possession opportunity is gaining possession of the football. So you have to have somebody back there that you know is going to make great decisions, it's going to field the ball, whether that's a punt or kickoff return, and then get the ball back for the offense. So I think that is number one. But it's also big to be able to get returns. You know, the last spot I was at Oregon, we had a guy named Tez Johnson who was elite and electric, you know, returning punts. We have punt return every single season. So I know, what special teams will do for this football team. And we say we're going to change the game on special teams. So in order to change the game, you can't just field the punts. You got to be able to create explosives and get good return yards out of it. So, you know, I think it can also be almost like a pitcher. Like if you need to get the ball back, you might put your best guy that you can to return the football or to catch the football in a fair catch situation. If you know you need a spark, you might put a guy back there that has the ability to create a spark. So I really like where we're at right now with our returners. Kind of Kenny Darby's done a good job. Jacaden Ferguson's done a really good job. Even Ty Bryan is somebody I think's got sure hands and has shown the ability this spring to go out there and bust some returns.
1: Well, I really appreciate you jumping on with us. I know you're busy. I've got the photo shoot, so have fun with the guys there at Paul Miller, and we will catch up to you maybe later in the summer. But thank you so much for the time.
2: Thanks, Tom. I appreciate you.
1: That is Coach Will Stein, at Coach Will Stein on X, and you can follow him there. And for the for a while he'll engage before he shuts it down for football season to get cranked up.
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12: 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Kentucky fans always love that tight end position. They want to see it utilized more and more just about every season. That might finally happen in a Will Stein offense. His system's always leaned heavily on the tight ends, and he has a really good one in Willie Rodriguez that he loves talking about.
0: The guy's an NFL player, there's no doubt about it. He's got the size, he's got the speed. I think he's really worked just on his ability to catch the football, you know, consistently, and he's a guy that looks like he's been in this system now for a long time. He learns the system really well. He can play in line, off the ball. He can flex out. He can be a number one receiver out on the perimeter. He can match up against backers and safeties on the inside. So, said it in before, if we don't find a way to get him the ball, then we're screwed up. You know, he's a really, really good player.
12: 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This day in 1985, Roberta, Georgia threw a parade for their favorite son, Kenny Walker. He was getting ready to head into his senior season at the University of Kentucky, and what a year he would have in Eddie Sutton's first season. And a Wildcat from Georgia, born on this day that we lost much too soon, Cedric Swoop Jenkins, had that famous tip-in to beat Louisville.
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28: Reimbursement funds are heading to six Kentucky hospitals. Lee Mowen tells us more in this report.
29: Governor Andy Beshear confirming $105 million in FEMA disaster funds will reimburse six hospitals and the state's emergency management for expenses during the COVID-19 pandemic. Eligible expenses include hospital safety, patient care, supplies, medications, and more support items. The six receiving funding include the Appalachian Regional Healthcare, Baptist Health, U of L Health, TJ Sampson Community, Event Health Manchester, and the Pikeville Medical Center. Kentucky Emergency Management will get the largest cut, nearly $42 million. I'm Lee Mowen.
6: A nearly month-long search for a missing Northern Kentucky University student comes to a tragic end. Sean Gallagher has the story.
7: Murray Faust was last seen on April 27th, and police Sunday night announced that Faust's body was discovered at One Steel Plant Road in Wilder by an independent organized search party. NKU in a statement said they are heartbroken to learn of Faust's death and that their thoughts and prayers are with their family, friends, and all who knew them, calling it a profound loss for the campus community. The Covington Police Department's Criminal Investigation Division and Evidence Collection Unit are actively investigating the scene in collaboration with the Wilder Police Department and the Campbell County Coroner's Office. I'm Sean Gallagher.
6: Dozens of people are okay after being stranded by high water in Jackson County. Crew members with the Sand Gap Fire Department responded to the Rock Lick area yesterday after getting a call for help. Firefighters used personal side-by-side vehicles before continuing on foot for over a mile to find the group that called. Another group was unexpectedly found and helped to safety as well, according to officials. In all, firefighters rescued 32 adults, 2 juveniles, and 2 toddlers. No serious injuries were reported. I'm John Shannon.
27: This is the Kentucky News Network.
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13: Patrolman Donald Ronebaum, Covington Police Department. 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
13: Patrolman John Colopy.
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0: Welcome, everyone. It is the KSR Pre-Show, Monday, February 2nd. It's Groundhog Day. You can give us a call on the Clark's Pump Shop phone line at 859-280-2287. 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I'm here in the Louisville studio being joined by Billy R. Sports, our own groundhog, who actually made it out today. Did you see your shadow, or what are you doing in the studio? You actually got out of your house for the first time in a week.
1: I was so rushed, I didn't even look to see if my shadow was on the ground. I fell asleep last night with my phone, I guess, turned off. So no alarm. The body had to wake me up, and it did a little bit later than normal. But I made it on time, dude, into the studio, which is a change from last week. But what happened to that little rodent, Shannon? Did he see his shadow?
0: Well, I've actually got the audio right here, as a matter of fact. So we got breaking news to start the pre-show. Here is, this is from Gobbler's Knob, which, by the way, I love Groundhog's Day. Right? This is the day where people get up at the butt crack of dawn. They gather around and they watch these men in suits and top hats pull this groundhog out of a hole that they just put him in the hole like just a few minutes ago, right? It's not like he just hangs out there and waits for them from year to year. And they pull this little rodent out and announce whether or not he saw his shadow. Here's the result from earlier today.
2: It is my job this February 2 to look to the skies and report back to you that there is a shadow here on my ground.
0: No.
2: 6 more weeks of winter abound.
0: Boo! Boo that groundhog. Get out of here, Punxsutawney Phil.
3: What the hell?
0: Get out of here. I'd like to give that groundhog a noogie. 6 more weeks of winter.
1: I hope felt like I was there, though,
0: yeah,
1: that
0: know,
1: audio.
0: Right? Yeah.
1: Thank you for bringing that to the table this morning.
0: I hope that groundhog is as accurate as our local meteorologists were in the snow total prediction, because if that's the case, then we know he's going to be wrong, and summer will probably start tomorrow. But there you go. There's your update from Gobbler's Knob. Gobbler's Knob. I got your Gobbler's Knob.
1: As much as we love this event, I think we've looked it up in the past that he's wrong a lot.
0: Yeah.
1: So I don't know why we're doing this, and you're right. I mean, I haven't seen it yet this morning, but they usually have, like, top hats on and, like, look like what they do in your nightmares, Shannon, the guys that are chasing after you, but oh well.
0: Yeah, it's a whole production. So anyway, if you believe that a groundhog can actually predict the weather, then you believe that we're going to have 6 more weeks of winter. I'll tell you who else was wrong in their predictions.
1: Who's that?
0: All of us when it came to Kentucky and Arkansas. Not one of us picked the Cats to win, but they did. They had a huge win in Fayetteville, 85-77. They get their revenge for what I think, Billy, is the best win of the year. Not only that, they got off to a great start, 11 for 13 to start the game, which hasn't happened since, I don't know, has it happened at all in the Pope era where we started off as hot as we did at Arkansas on Saturday? And, you know, Pope did say that he addressed the slow starts in practice. Whatever he did, I don't know what he did, Billy, but whatever he did in practice to get these guys ready and have a good start, it worked.
1: Well, if you listen to Cal in the postgame, he would say that Kentucky was the more desperate team, as Arkansas was when they came into Rupp Arena last year and then eventually went on a run after that game. Kentucky was out their best 3 players. They just lost by 25 at Vandy. The season is, I mean, teetering. And Mark Pope and Kentucky give their best performance of the year. And how sweet was that, Shannon? I mean, it was a joy to watch that game, not just because Kentucky got the win over their former coach, which was cathartic, but was it 10 of 11 shot to go along with 11 of 13? It was a fantastic start to the game, something that just was so uncharacteristic of this team this year. Not only that, but, you know, we'll get to the technical fouls a little bit later, but I mean, even the ones in the first half when Otega Owe isn't taking any BS, like, that was exactly what Goose pointed out. This is what this team needed to show, was a little fight, and it happened with an actual fight. But just to go to Arkansas to hear all the trash talking from that fan base over the last year, and for us to be able to eat dino nuggets after the game, it was fantastic.
0: Now, you did the post-game show, did you not?
1: I did, and Maggie could not do it, so I was kind of scrambling a little last minute to try to find somebody. I thought about calling my KSR pre-show co-host, Shannon the Dude, but it didn't seem like you sounded like you wanted to do it, so I went a different direction.
0: Yeah, I said, don't call me.
1: Yeah, you were explicitly like, don't call me, Billy, I ain't doing that.
0: Here's the thing, if you're in a pinch, you can always call me. You know that, right? Like, you can. I think you do a great job. You could always call me. Honestly. I didn't say I would always answer. I said you could always call me anytime you need to.
1: That sounds about right. You probably did say that. But Nick Roush came in as the only person who did pick Kentucky on the graphics picks. I thought, you know, Shannon, for better or for worse, either he'll be really upset and have something to say, or he'll do a victory lap. So we did a victory lap for about an hour and 10 minutes Saturday night.
0: But, you know, I was really impressed with how Kentucky just dominated the glass. I mean, I think that's really where the game was won, just dominated them rebounding. It's also a game where Kentucky really only shot a few threes. What, they have like 13 attempts in the game?
1: Yeah, six total made.
0: Which is surprising that they were able to win the game that way. But it was just a game that was won with grit. And like you said, a lot of fight. I thought Kentucky did a pretty good job defensively on Acuff, considering, I mean, he had 22 points, right? But he had to take 20 shots to get to that. So, I mean, if you were to tell me that he's going to take 20 shots and you hold him to 22 points, I would say relatively you did a decent job on him defensively.
1: Well, he didn't score in the first half either. I don't think he had a field goal. So, I mean, that was a great job by Otega Owe, who himself had 24 points on 12 shots. Yep. I mean, this guy, you know, maybe it just meant a little bit more to Otega in this game. But
0: you know, Kentucky comes out. They have the lead. They hold on to the lead for a good part of the game. Then they give it up in the second half at one point, but then we're able to fight back. And then once they went up by 7 points, I felt like they had the game well in hand. And then I think it got down to 6 with a minute to go. And Arkansas is still in it, you know. You're still just a couple of shots away from tying this game up and taking it to overtime. But Colin Chandler with that dagger, man.
1: That turnaround
0: fall-away jumper, that right there put it on ice. And then, of course, at the end you had Brazil throwing Trent Noah and getting teed up again. Mm-hmm. It was just a really physical game. And, you know, the Kentucky-Vandy game was physical, too. But I felt like Kentucky came out and just had it in their mind that they were not going to let another team bully them the way that Vandy kind of did on Tuesday night. And they came out, and like I said, there's a lot of technical fouls. Was there seven technical fouls in the game? I think that's got to be like a record for
1: it
0: Kentucky.
1: It was seven.
0: Yeah.
1: It could have been, I guess, even more if they could add. I don't know. Did he get one at the end for throwing Noah? I don't know if he exactly did get one.
0: I think so.
1: I wasn't sure about that, but here's the difference.
0: At least a flagrant. I'm not sure.
1: Kentucky shot 32% at Vandy. They shot 54% at Arkansas. Yeah. I mean, that'll do it for you. And, I mean, Trent Noah was shushing the crowd at one point, Shannon. He brought the swagger that we've been looking for. You mentioned Colin Chandler with the fadeaway. I mean, Brandon Garrison had a dumb technical, but he also had one of the better passes that I've seen this year, a little backdoor pass to, I believe it was Owe coming in inside. So this is something Kentucky really needed. It's still another improbable win for this team. Yeah. You go on the road, you beat Tennessee, you go on the road and beat Arkansas. You've still got a tough, tough schedule ahead, but they've shown some resilience when a team that's missing its best three players could have folded already. So I think you've got to give Pope and this team credit for showing that not only just physicality and toughness these last couple of days, but emotional resilience.
0: But we mentioned the 7 technicals, 3 technical fouls in 38 seconds. I've never seen that in any game.
1: Yeah, let's talk about Doug Schaus.
0: Okay, the Mo Diabate technical foul was the most ridiculously undeserved technical foul maybe ever. I mean, you see guys all the time that flex after a block shot or, you know, even after a dunk. And they never get teed up. But he did here. And Doug Schaus inserting himself into the game, you know, making it about him. 3 technical fouls in 38 seconds. Okay, the other two maybe you could maybe make a case for. But Mo Diabate did not deserve a technical foul on that, right? Can we all agree on that?
1: Yes. And Arkansas was doing that later in the game and not getting a foul called. I mean, you can scream after a basket. I mean, Mo is turned the complete other way, kind of looking at the crowd under the basket, and Doug calls that tee. It was crazy how much that game flipped in a matter of how much game time was it? 38 seconds?
0: 38 seconds. 3 technical fouls in 38 seconds.
1: And now we've seen Pope get 2 technicals here in the last, like, maybe a few weeks or so.
0: What do you think Pope is saying? Gosh darn it. Like, he... You know he's not cussing, right? Is Pope like what? Usually you got to say a few four-letter words to get teed up by a referee. Is Pope out there dropping F-bombs?
1: Well, that's what makes me think that he has to be. I mean, we've seen a couple lip readings of him saying some words that maybe you shouldn't have. So I think You get to a boiling point. You can be a calm, reserved guy until Doug Schaal steps in and does three technicals in 38 seconds. I guess the one on Diabate pissed Pope off pretty well, and then he got it. But, I mean, that whole arena changed. I think you go into that post game if you lose to Arkansas, and it's an ugly one, and I think there's a lot of criticism of that referee. But instead, we got to laugh about it.
0: Yeah.
1: And just goes to show you that the ego of a referee can insert itself into any of these games, right? I mean, we've seen it in the past.
0: No handshake line there at the end. Cal sent all of his players to the locker room. Probably a good idea there. There was, especially considering Brazil coming in and basically just hurling Trent Noah into the backcourt on that play. Like, that was just dirty. Like, I don't know what you... It's 14 seconds left in the game. You're down 8 points. What are you doing?
1: Yeah, that's the frustration coming out. That's the, for a year, thinking you didn't have to prepare very much because you got Kentucky. I mean, that's the team that you beat. And in it, Kentucky, again, was the more desperate team, and they came out and they needed it. They came out and beat Arkansas on their T-shirt night. It was a whiteout for all the fans there, including one fan who had a sign that said she missed Cal or something like that. Shannon, did you see that?
0: Well, yes, I tweeted that picture out this morning.
1: Oh, you did?
0: I guess she's the one, right? She's the one person that misses Cal. I think it would have a completely different vibe to it if you lose that game.
1: Yeah.
0: There may be even a few people that would sit next to her and go, I agree. But after you look at what Kentucky has done with Pope and what Arkansas has done with Calipari, and you look at their record side by side, they're almost the same. They're almost identical. So, you know, you look at it and go, okay, well, we just got our revenge on Calipari. That was a bad loss last year when Arkansas came into Rupp. But you feel like you got your revenge a little bit. And I feel like now things are starting to flip around just a little bit. Now, again, this season could still go sideways. There's still a lot of games. But that's the one that you definitely needed to get, not just for your win total and for your resume, but just for morale of the fan base in general. Wouldn't you agree?
1: Yeah, I mean, we went over this last week. We went side by side with the overall records of Cal and Pope since they left. They were exactly the same. And now I guess Pope has a one-game edge when it comes to overall record. But I just, you know, I'm still worried about recruiting. Don't get me wrong. They still don't have a single guy on the roster next year. But you can't say the guy doesn't know how to coach. I mean, we've seen him take a team and improve at times when it looks very, very bleak. So, I mean, makes me optimistic that they can right this ship. Are they an Elite Eight or Final Four team? You know, I'm not sure. That's to be seen. I don't know if they have the guys or horses for something like that, but they can still fight and fight for Kentucky. And I think maybe that's a criticism of them earlier on this year. It was also a day in which the Kentucky fan base was called, like, unappreciative or unrealistic.
0: I was going to get into that. Hang on to that for just a minute, because I'm not done with this lady with the...
1: Pissing me off,
0: Seth Greenberg. I'm not done with the I Miss You Cal woman.
1: Oh, you got more for her.
0: Well, I'm just saying there's some people that are like, yeah, we're not claiming her. Do you think it's a poor look for you to have a sign that says we miss you, Cal, when you're going to Arkansas as a Kentucky fan? Feels a little desperate. We don't miss Cal. Do we miss Cal? Really?
1: No, it was time. I mean, it was time. No matter the success that he has elsewhere. I mean, he was there for, what, 14, 15 years? I think the recent success in the NCAA was not great. Now, Matt's taken a lot of heat, and KSR, we ran him out of town, Shannon. I think his winning in the NCAA tournament over the last 5 years probably did that for him.
0: Yeah.
1: But no, I don't miss him, do you?
0: No, and even if I did, I'm not taking a sign and hanging it over the balcony that says, we miss you, Cal, with a heart on it.
1: Well, we had the Cal, please go to Texas sign at Rupp back in the day. This one was, I miss you, Cal. And you're right, man. That would be a different talking point if they would have won that game. And people would have thought we should have never got rid of Cal. And maybe there's some people that still think that out there. But I think there is a lot to what has happened and a lot to what the fresh start that Kentucky has right now.
0: All right, so Kentucky now has won 6 out of their last 7. 6 out of 7, Billy. 6-7.
1: Oh, stop.
0: Cats are rolling. Let's go. And that big hairy rat, Punxsutawney Phil, saw a shadow, so that means we were in for 6 more weeks of winter. We'll talk more about the game, Seth Greenberg's comments about Kentucky fans being unrealistic. We got Billy going to the Super Bowl this weekend, and a whole lot more. We'll take your calls coming up next, 859-280-2287. It is the KSR Pre-Show.
1: It's Shannon the Dude, and to talk to me and Billy, give us a call on the Clark's Pup and Shop phone line at 859-280-2287.
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7: High temperatures reach up to 76 with fog in spots early today under overcast skies with a chance of thunderstorms. Winds out of the northeast around 5 miles per hour. Cloudy skies expected with fog in spots tonight. Slight chance of thunderstorms. Lows dip down to about 66. Thunderstorms likely tomorrow. High temperatures reach up to 78. Cloudy skies expected. From the Wayne Weather Center, I'm meteorologist Paul Trombley. Currently, it's 67 degrees.
0: Back, KSR pre-show, Shane and the Dude, Billy Rutledge. Huge win for Kentucky over Arkansas over the weekend. They're now hanging around towards the top of the SEC standings too, Billy. So, you know, when we get into the tournament, hopefully Kentucky can, you know, play themselves into a good seed. It would be crazy if they could play themselves into like a top four seed and end up not having to play till what, I guess Friday, if you were to get that double bye. I mean, we may be a little too... Getting a little too far ahead of ourselves talking like that, but I mean, they're still hanging around. It's still a possibility, believe it or not.
1: Well, like, you sound crazy just saying that, but yeah. I mean, you look at the standings, they're tied for second, right? I mean, it's possible if they keep on winning. NCAA wise, you're probably, I think right now, looking at a sixth seed for Kentucky, at least I saw at one outlet. So, I mean, if they get to that point where they're a double bye, maybe that improves a little bit.
0: But. Which is crazy to talk about being a sixth seed in the tournament, because not that long ago, we were talking about maybe being a play-in game into the tournament. So if you look at the bracketology, if you follow that type of stuff, they're definitely moving up the ranks. Now, one person says, hey, can we talk about Ryan at KS Bar? Yeah, before we get to Seth Greenberg stuff, our boy Ryan was on one. I don't really understand the promotion we were doing at KS Bar. It was like the graphic was Ryan Lemon and John Calipari, like they were going to be in a boxing match. So then I guess we thought it would be a good idea to have Ryan walking around KS Bar during the game with boxing gloves on and just going up and punching people randomly as he was walking through the bar. I don't know. Is that a good promotion? I'm not sure. But
1: You're the part owner here, so I'm going to defer to you.
0: Well, look, I didn't have any say in this. Like, I would say do not punch your people that come into your bar or your restaurant. Just, you know, maybe greet them, say hello, say thank you for coming. Here's some wings. But, like, here's some wings and here's an uppercut to your jaw. I don't think it's really a good way to do it. But Ryan was going around just randomly punching people in the arms.
1: Well, we laugh at people at our Friday remotes at restaurants who are there for the food and not for the show. Any chance somebody was just at the bar and got a punch by Ryan Lemon and wasn't knowing what the bit was?
0: I'm saying, if you go back and watch this video that Mario did of Ryan, there's one guy that's sitting there and he gets punched by Ryan, like, on the shoulder, and he kind of looks at him like, the mean mugs. I'm like, dude, what are you doing? Like, what? Who is it? Like, he didn't even know, like, who Ryan was or why he was doing it. I don't know why he was doing it. I don't know what promotion this was, but it worked. It ended up with Ryan on top of the bar again, shirtless. He got topless at the bar. So if you were there, it looked like KS Bar, to his credit, he made it a party, and it looked like a fun time, despite the people who got punched by Ryan with boxing gloves.
1: Yeah, Mario got video of Ryan ripping his shirt off, standing on the bar, doing the normal thing, and I'm like, it must be going down at KS Bar. And then Mario posts another picture or video 40 minutes later, and Ryan still got his shirt off. And, like, there's people with their shirt off following Ryan Lemon throughout the bar.
0: Yeah.
1: And I'm like, what is going on over there?
0: Health inspectors aren't coming in on a Saturday night, right?
1: He's telling Cal to kiss his big white butt. You know, it was one of those nights for Ryan. Go check out Mario's videos.
0: Did you see the video, though, of the one I'm talking about where he punches the guy and the guy?

0: Yeah, if we never run that promotion again, I'd be all right with that. Hey, Super Bowl 60 is coming up. 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But Super Bowl 60 deserves a sportsbook built for the moment. 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We got Daryl on the line. Hey, Daryl, what's up? Daryl.
1: Hello.
0: Yes, go ahead.
1: Yes.
2: What's up?
1: It's Dale. But
0: it says Daryl.
1: First time, long time. Love the show.
0: Thanks.
1: Y'all were saying a while ago, worried about next year's recruits, what we have recruited next year. Now, it was a few weeks back that we were talking about there's nothing preventing us from signing multi-year contracts. Man, I'd love to see them sign like Jaden Quaytons on a multi-year contract. It'd be awesome.
0: Yeah, but Quaytons isn't going to be here for multiple years. He's gone to the NBA after this year.
1: Well, I mean, that's what I'm saying. We're expecting the draft. But why not? I mean, they're pulling people that had played for a B team in the NBA and pulling them back. What if we get multi-year contracts? Nobody's done that in college. I just think that's something we should be looking at, have somebody playing here for 3 or 4 years. The way it's designed now, we don't have the same guys hardly playing, you know, year after year, not the good ones.
0: Yeah, well, because of the transfer portal being as open as it is. Yeah, thanks for the call, Darryl. I mean, that's something you're just not going to have, Billy, because players want to have the ability to transfer if it's not working at the school they're at. They want to have the ability to go to the NBA after 1 year. You're not going to have that.
3: Well, I agree, Dale. It would bring some normalcy to it and a little bit less people entering the transfer portal who don't find a home. Like, there's a lot of guys that go in that transfer portal and don't find a new team. That's a sad reality of the situation. But there's no reason why a player would agree to that right now.
0: Yeah.
3: I mean, why would you go to a team that's saying you have to sign a multiple-year contract when I can go to Team B who's just going to let me do it how they're doing it now? So I don't see that happening unless we get to collective bargaining agreements and being employees of the universities and things like that. But we'll see how that all works out.
0: Seth Greenberger, you know, is a big Calipari supporter. They're buddies. Seth Greenberg said over the weekend that Kentucky fans were unrealistic and are unrealistic. And I would say to Seth Greenberg, shut up, Seth. Don't tell Kentucky fans that they're unrealistic. I mean, that's why we are Kentucky, right? I mean, that's why we have the expectations that we do. The minute that you start lowering your expectations and being happy with the way things are going is sort of like what Matt always says. That's when you become Indiana. That's when you become a team that was once relevant, and now you're just
4: Happy Memorial Day, Kentucky. I'm Scott Fitzgerald. Let's talk sports here on the Kentucky News Network. The Reds are heading into Citi Field, opening a 3-game set against the Mets, looking to find consistency as they try to stay in the thick of course, the National League Central race. Looking around the division, the Cardinals are off to Milwaukee for a key matchup with their rivals. They'll send Michael McGreevy to the Hill. Elsewhere, both the Cubs and Pirates are also in action on the holiday slate, all looking to navigate one of Major League Baseball's most tightly contested races. Well, it may not be on the minds of most, given this is the first official day of summer. We're less than 100 days from college football's week zero. That marks the start of the season, and it's another recruiting victory for the Kentucky Wildcats as they beat out Auburn, Florida State, and Indiana for four-star running back Kelsey Gerald from South Florida. Gerald is considered one of the top backs in 2027 after posting 1,200 rushing yards last season. Kentucky coaches like his combination of power, speed, and pass-catching ability, making him a strong fit in Will Stein's offensive system. The Cats currently sit 10th nationally in the 24/7 sports recruiting rankings. Speaking of the Cats, as the NBA playoffs roll on, Kentucky basketball continues to make its mark in the league as former Cats Cason Wallace and Bam Adebayo were both named to the NBA All-Defensive Team. Adebayo earns his sixth All-Defensive honor, now the most in program history.

0: history. Wallace, now in his third NBA season with Oklahoma City, led the league in total steals with 150. On the horse racing, trainer Todd Pletcher may once again load up the Belmont Stakes with a field of multiple contenders. Kentucky Derby runner-up Renegade has already pointed to the June 6th Belmont. A recent maiden winner Power Shift could join him after two strong workouts this past week. Also running in the Belmont, Derby winner Golden Tempo now has a home lined up after racing. Lanes End Farm announced the colt will stand at the famed Versailles, Kentucky operation once his career ends. Trained by Sherry DeVoe, Golden Tempo is expected to make his next start in the Belmont Stakes. I'm Scott Fitzgerald.
1: This is the Kentucky News Network.
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7: She needs to give up her BBN card and go be an Arkansas fan. Man. Yeah, I knew when I saw that, I was like, if they win, you know, some people will agree with her. If Kentucky or Kentucky wins, then she's going to be a meme. You know, if Kentucky loses, then there may be people that agree with the woman with that sign. If Kentucky wins, then she is definitely going to be somebody that everybody's talking about.
8: I'd say majority have moved on, right? There will be a time when Cal is welcome back and hopefully honored in the rafters of Rupp. But right now, when he is coaching the opposing, like a rival school in the same conference, I think you know, some criticisms deserve for a sign like that.
7: Billy, Super Bowl week coming up. When are you guys taking off for California?
8: So Tuesday after KSR is when we are heading to the airport. I've got my real ID.
7: Oh, good.
8: Made it in time.
7: Okay. Yeah.
8: So did that just in time as I got that Friday in the mail.
7: Mm-hmm.
8: Overthinking the packing a little bit. Not sure if I need to bring the three-piece suit to wear around the radio row, be the best dressed there. They say dress for success. Or what? So, like, we're going to be making those decisions a little later tonight, but I am getting excited to go to the West Coast.
7: You got your quarter zip on right now. You got an NFL hat. I feel like that's good right there. Like, you could just wear that.
8: Wear this?
7: Yeah, you'd be
8: around
7: fine.
8: Radio row?
7: Sure. I mean, you realize, like, there aren't going to be anybody in three-piece suits on Radio Row. You're doing radio. You can't see the people on the radio.
8: But this is like a network opportunity for me.
7: Oh, Shannon. So you're going to go network. You want to be like the best dressed there so that you can leave an impression on people who you meet because they're going to say, well, at least that guy's well-dressed.
8: Yeah, go look for a job or something. Okay. Like, hey, the NFL, you want to hire me? You got any openings over there? I'm just a company man.
7: You can just bring your khakis. I mean, that worked so well for you last time. Now, you said that Radio Row is like your dream, like, the dream place that you would want to go. If I could say, Bill, you could go anywhere in the world, you would want to go to Radio Row for the Super Bowl.
8: Well, hold on. No. I told Matt that as a kid, yes. Like, I've always wanted to do this stupid radio row. I've heard that it's not as great as you think.
7: I'm sure it's not. It's probably just a bunch of guys sitting there at tables doing a radio show.
8: No, but like, yeah, it was just like around the time I wanted to do radio, it was kind of like that was a goal. That was a goal for Little Billy. So it wasn't like, I don't know, this was always my dream. If I could go anywhere, it's Radio Row. But yeah, to make it is definitely like a maybe I've made it moment for me, Shannon. So,
7: well, I hope
8: if you
7: hope,
8: let me have my moment, please.
7: I am. I hope that it you know, lives up to your expectations.
8: It won't.
7: Every now and then we'll have like a contest winner, or you know, back in the day we used to have interns that would come in and they would love to just come in and watch KSR in the studio.
8: Yeah.
7: Or watch me. You know, there's people that wanted to shadow me and watch me do KSR in the studio. And they come in here and it's like, they're so underwhelmed because I think in their mind, there's like a massive studio and there's lights and there's, you know, all these cool things hanging up on the wall and memorabilia. And really, I'm just, I feel like I'm in a crazy room. You know, it's just this, I'm in a room that has carpet on the walls. Like, well, there's nothing hanging up in the studio. I'm in basically a studio that is, what would you say, Billy, 8x6 room?
8: If that. I mean, it's tiny. You are in an extended closet.
7: And like, no joke, there's carpet on the walls. I guess that helps with the sound, right? But it's not all that glamorous. People come in and go, oh, you know, I thought it would be a lot cooler than that. I kind of feel like that might be what happens with you on Radio Row, but I'm hoping that's not what happens. I hope that you're blown away with it.
8: You know, you're right about KSR. We may be the exception to the rule here a little bit. You'll probably see some technical difficulties when you're here watching Shannon in studio. But also the fact that, like, we're going to be on the NFL sets. Not like on a folding table next to the water fountain.
7: Yeah.
8: Like, we've got some VIP tickets to DraftKings parties. I might meet 50 Cent.
7: Wow. What were you going to say to him?
8: I don't know.
7: let's just say you're at the party. And here I am. I'm 50 Cent. I'm walking up to you. You know, find me in the club. Bada boo da boo da boo da boo da boo. And then here I am. Hey, Billy. 50 Cent.
8: Oh, what up, 50? Dap.
7: What up, dog?
8: Right, dap.
7: Yeah. Okay. Then what?
8: Like, yo, so let me ask you, I mean, how did you come up with 50? Like, where did you get that? I mean, isn't your name Curtis?
7: You know what? I got other things to do. I don't even know who you are. You're a guy named Billy. I'm moving on to the next person. You've already missed your opportunity. You don't lead with that.
8: Oh, you know, he probably gets that all the time, too. You know, like, why?
7: Don't lead with, didn't you get shot? Like, don't say that to him either.
8: You got a bullet wound you can show me, 50?
7: No, don't say that either.
8: Hey, 50, it's my birthday. Oh, don't do that. I'm sure he gets that all the time.
7: Yeah, exactly. Remember that video when you're running on the treadmill?
8: Oh, that's iconic. You miss MTV, 50.
7: Yeah. No. See, I think you already blew your shot with 50.
8: Crap.
7: No, maybe
8: it'll go better with the NFL people.
7: There you go.
8: I promise you.
7: You gotta get a better icebreaker.
8: Mario will help me with 50.
7: There you go. Mario.
8: Me and Mario. We might take over San Francisco.
7: You and Mario. I'm a little bit worried. Like, I don't even know if. You guys are like trying to put a pillow over each other's faces when you're sleeping at night, or what? Like, you guys got that rivalry going on. We got to take care of each other.
8: Okay. We're going to be on the streets at 3 a.m, and then I got a show 3 hours later.
7: So, all right. Well, I wish you best of luck. You'll be doing the show, I guess, at 6 a.m.
8: 6 a.m. local time.
7: Pacific time out there.
8: Yeah.
7: So,
8: if I make it, you know, who knows, Shannon? Maybe have some Ryan on standby or something. But
7: 859-280-2287. Let's go to Mike. What's up, Mike?
9: Hey, Shannon, Bill, how y'all doing?
7: Good, man. What's going on?
9: Well, I'll tell you what. Let me give you some insight into being an official. In some background, I refereed basketball in the state of Kentucky for about 30 years, 20, 25 years of it was probably high school ball, but never refereed a college game. But we used to have a saying that officials should be inconspicuously conspicuous. In other words, be there to let everybody know that you want to officiate a fair game, and watch because if you step over the line, you're going to get something called. But let me tell you, we used to have a protocol about calling technical fouls. And for example, if I called a technical foul on a coach or on that team, then after I reported the technical, we would rotate to where I would be totally opposite the floor from that coach.
7: Right.
9: I wouldn't stand there and let him chew my ear because my emotions have gotten involved at that point.
7: Yep.
9: And he says the wrong thing, I'm going to turn around and I'm going to pop him.
7: You're going to tee him again? You're going to throw him out of the game?
9: Exactly. So what we used to do, and this was protocol. We talked about that in our pregame before every game we called. And so I would get to the very opposite, and then one of my cohorts would get in front of him, which was he had less emotion there and less, and the coach could. He would give the coach a little bit more leeway to say what he wanted to say. And normally, the coach wouldn't want to say it to him. He wants to say it to me, but I'm 100 feet away from him, so he's not going to yell at me. So,
7: and Mike, you would give somebody a technical foul for just flexing their muscles after blocking somebody.
9: Oh, no.
7: You see that all the time. If you did that, you'd be giving out technicals nonstop in games.
9: That's exactly right. And you don't want to. You know what you do is you when you get in that subsequent technical fouls like that, you exacerbate the issues, so to speak. So, but if you notice after that one time, after the technical, one of those technicals, if you'll notice, Shouse reported the technical foul and he stood right in front of Pope, right in front of Pope. He should not have. That should have been a protocol where he goes to the other.
7: Should have rotated other side. Around.
9: It should have rotated. Now, I haven't refereed in 15 years, or 2013 is my last year of refereeing. So I haven't refereed in 13 years, but that's the way we used to do it. And I'm thinking, man, I always thought that was a real good protocol to talk about stuff like that.
7: Yeah. Mike, we appreciate it, man. Thank you for the phone call. Good insight there. You know, like being an official, though, Billy, is one of those jobs where if I know your name, it's probably because you're bad at your job.
8: Yes.
7: I mean, how many, there's a ton of officials out there, and we don't even know who they are. Talk about being inconspicuous. There's so many that we don't know, but then there's a select few that we know who they are because they try to insert themselves into the game, and Doug Shouse is definitely one of those.
8: TV Teddy was another one, right? Like, these guys, I'm not going to, I want to uphold the integrity of the game here. They are supposed to be non-biased, but I also think they're human.
7: Right.
8: One, they're going to make mistakes, but also I think there is a little bit of, I'm sure there's a referee out there that has this element that kind of likes being booed, likes having power, Shannon, right? Mm-hmm. You can control that court. You can kick somebody out and, you know, maybe somebody goes on a little, on a trip every now and then.
7: Let's go to Joey. What's up, Joey?
10: Hey man, how y'all doing?
7: Good,
10: this morning?
7: Man. Good.
10: So, as far as the Cal thing goes, I'm happy with him gone. Pope's got more wins. He's got better top 10 wins in the last 10 years than Cal does, and had half the talent, if not any, that Cal has had. But as far as the Pope thing goes, man, I think we all need to look. This ain't the SEC from 15 years ago when Cal started or whatever. Kentucky don't dominate, you know, like everybody's good now. And if you look when John Shire took over Duke, Coach K had him a team of studs already there waiting on him at his hands. Pope come into nothing. Nothing. Cal left us with nothing after 15 years. So Pope's going to have to build this thing, guys. We've had a rough last 5 years. I think everybody needs to look at that. He's going to have to build this thing the way he has to do it.
7: Yeah.
10: He came into nothing. And he's a short tenure coach. He's not a, you know, he's not an old tenure coach. So he's got to learn as he goes, too, how to work this job and everything. So I just think Pope's going to be good. I think he's the one. He's just going to have to build it, though.
7: Joey,
10: and we're going to have to be a little patient.
7: Appreciate it, Joey. Thank you for the phone call. Yeah, it's funny to listen to fans' reactions, though, from week to week. Kind of depends on what happened the game before, on how a lot of fans react, you know, whether or not he's the guy for the job or not.
8: Yeah, I mean, somebody sent me a picture on the text line today, and it's like funny how the narrative has changed.
7: Yeah.
8: And it was like a picture of our show, you know, them listening to the show maybe after a Tennessee game earlier this year, even though Kentucky won. But yeah, it's okay to criticize a coach and then see growth in a team, right? I mean, it's unacceptable some of these first half starts Kentucky has given.
7: Yeah.
8: It's unacceptable to lose to 35 to Gonzaga in the performances in Nashville over the last calendar year. But it's also great to see a response like that, especially where they could have gone the other way. They could not have played, could have quit on the season. It's okay to say that things are getting better and things may have turned around. So, you know, maybe, you know, the Pope call-in show will be a little different tonight if they take some calls. I mean, it'd be a little bit more positive.
7: This team is becoming more and more just unpredictable, which I think is maybe a good thing. Maybe they're going to surprise us and pick up some wins. You know, they already have. You know, at Tennessee was a huge win over the weekend. Arkansas, huge win.
8: Well, we were trying to find a name. And
7: no, we don't need names. We don't need names.
8: Unpredictables. That's better than unwatchables, which many people were saying. I mean, at least they were. They went out there and I mean, I wasn't expecting that win, Shannon. Come on, who was expecting that win?
7: Nobody
8: in the state besides Nick Roush was expecting that.
7: Yeah. And I don't even know that he believed it. I think he was just trying to be different from everybody else's picture.
8: Well, you see those
7: just in case. Yeah.
8: Who was your MVP for this game, by the way?
7: Little House on the Prairie.
8: Yeah.
7: John Calipari. See, I think I'm actually right on the MVP. Maybe Cal didn't prep for this game. Instead, he was sitting at home watching, you know, what's his name? Michael Landon, the guy that played the dad in Little House on the Prairie.
8: Yeah.
7: Maybe the Little House on the Prairie was the MVP.
8: He was busy
7: watching Laura Ingle and Michael Landon instead of prepping for the Kentucky game. Lance is up next. What's up, Lance? Go ahead.
11: Well, first off, I guess I need to give a shout-out to Half Pint living out in the plains of Kansas, if that's our MVP of the game this weekend. Yeah. But I called you the other day on the main show, and
7: boy,
11: you told me to call
7: show.
11: Back.
7: What are you talking about?
11: Well, yeah, yes. Let me say I called your other show.
7: You called the post-game show, yeah.
11: So the story of all things to celebrate about the nipples that I'd been teasing for a while.
7: Back up. What are we talking about here?
11: This is Lance from the Chinese buffet.
7: Oh, okay.
11: That had the story about his nipples that I was going to call in.
7: All right. Lance was at the Chinese buffet that I saw on Christmas. Okay. This has been like 2 months in the making here. So let's hear it. All right. Go ahead.
11: So in 04, I think it was 03, 04, my wife, fiance at the time, we were sitting there watching the Kentucky Louisville game, and we had to do Christmas shopping. We had to do some shopping after, and it got to halftime, and I told her, I said, let's just go ahead and go to the mall. She said, well, they could still win. I said, look, Kentucky's down by 18 at Louisville. They're not winning this game. And she's like, well, they can. And she had hers done, which is why I made the offer. I said, I'll tell you what, if Kentucky comes out and wins this game, I'm going to get my nipples pierced. And about an hour and a half later, she's coming out of the bathroom with the razor to shave my chest because that was the year Patrick Sparks hit 3 free throws to win the game.
7: Wow. All right. Well, that's a heck of a story right there. So Lance, that we're talking to right now, Billy, has his nipples pierced because of Patrick Sparks.
8: You know you have free will, right, Lance? You didn't have to make that offer out there.
7: He's a man of his word. A deal is a deal. He said if they come back and win, he's going to pierce his nipples. Yeah.
11: Billy, you're engaged, right? You're not married yet.
8: Oh, yeah, yeah.
11: Correct?
8: Engaged. Yep.
11: Yeah. See, you don't know how it works yet, buddy. I've been married to this woman for 20 years now. You don't start backing out on stuff like that.
8: Well, you didn't have to do
11: it
8: initially.
11: 10 years later.
8: Initially, you were like, if Kentucky loses. Yeah.
11: Oh, no, you're right. But, hey, we're guys, man. We're going to run our mouths. I didn't think there was a possibility. So, of course, we're going to run our mouths. But then you got to be a man and you got to own up to
7: sometimes you
11: got to
7: be a man and pierce your nipples. I understand. Wow. Thank you for the call, Lance. Okay. I appreciate it. Basically, what Lance is telling you, Billy, is that when you get married, if Marissa tells you to pierce your nipples, you're going to pierce your nipples.
8: No, that's not
7: what
8: I got from the call.
7: If you do that, you better make sure we get to make a bit out of it and do it live on the radio.
8: I do like how Lance just called in and expected us to remember his nipple story he had in the chamber for 2 months. He was like, yeah, let me get into it.
7: Yeah.
8: But wow. Okay. Well, Lance, if you want to send us a picture of your nipples, Shannon would love to see
7: that. No, send them to Billy. He's into that. 859-280-2287. We got to take a break. It's the KSR.
12: It's Shannon the Dude. And to talk to me and Billy, give us a call on the Clark's Pup and Shop phone line at 859-280-2287.
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7: The championship, Joey Chestnut crushed 16 and 7/8 bagels in 8 minutes to win $10,000. Billy, how many bagels could you eat in 8 minutes? Could you even eat two?
8: I was going to say one or two. Is there cream cheese on these bagels?
7: Yes, cream cheese is on it, too. Yeah, you gotta, you know, you put the cream cheese on it. I think it would at least make it more edible.
8: Than eating somebody put the cream cheese on, or do I have
7: I think you got to spread it on there yourself.
8: Well, that's impressive, 16 bagels with the spread.
7: Tell you what else is impressive. Do you know who Jarrell Miller is? Billy.
8: No.
7: Well,
8: who's that?
7: He got his toupee knocked off in a boxing match. This guy hit another man so hard he knocked his hairpiece off. Have you seen this video?
8: I have.
7: Yeah.
8: It's tough. How do you rebound from this?
7: I laughed for 15 straight minutes yesterday when I saw this video on Twitter of a guy getting his hairpiece knocked off in a boxing match. What are you thinking even trying to put a rug on your head in a boxing match? Because you know there's a possibility that thing's going to come flying off. Turns out he won the match, which is good, because the only thing worse than losing your hair in a match would be losing the match itself. But the toupee came flying off, and he threw the toupee out into the crowd. The crowd was passing it around, pretending to, like, put it on their head and taking pictures with his boxer's hair.
8: I didn't see that part.
7: It's the greatest video ever. The guy lost his hair, flung out like a Frisbee or something?
8: Yes, and they're just
7: flung it out to the crowd, and they were, like, you know, passing it around like it was a trophy.
8: I saw him getting punched, and it would just slowly come back a little bit more and more. And unfortunately, no one will remember his win. They will only remember the toupee
7: coming
8: off.
7: That might
8: off.
7: Be the greatest sports, like, comedy video of all time.
8: Well, we had Indiana, the greatest sports story.

0: story, but now this could be maybe the best sports moment. Yeah.
1: Look that up if you haven't seen it. Got about a minute left. Barbara's up next. Hey, Barbara.
2: Hey, yeah. Something else that happened over the weekend, and I really hate to kind of be a downer about it, but, and maybe you all mentioned it. Did you all see where the Tuskegee head coach got handcuffed at the end of the game?
1: No. Who's
2: against
1: head coach?
2: A rival? The Tuskegee head coach. So they were in the handshake line, and some football players on the opposing team were also in the line, and he was complaining about it. A officer came and handcuffed him right on the court.
1: Barbara, we appreciate the call. I did not see that one. Did you see that?
0: No, I'm going to have to find this.
1: No. Anyway, don't get handcuffed.
0: As the coach.
1: Yeah,
0: that's a tough look.
1: That's a bad
0: Almost
1: look.
0: Almost as bad as getting your hair beat off.
1: Your toupee knocked off. Promo code KSR on DraftKings. 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For Billy R. Sports, I'm Shane of the Dude. 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
3: High temperatures reach up to 76 with fog and spots early today under overcast skies with a chance of thunderstorms. Winds out of the northeast around 5 miles per hour. Cloudy skies expected with fog and spots tonight. Slight chance of thunderstorms. Lows dip down to about 66. Thunderstorms likely tomorrow. High temperatures reach up to 78. Cloudy skies expected. From the Wayne Weather Center, I'm meteorologist Paul Trombley. Currently,
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5: This is the Kentucky News Network.
6: Louisville police say six women are being treated for injuries they suffered during a shooting at a motorcycle bar in the Jacobs neighborhood early yesterday morning. They say four of the women injured suffered injuries related to the shooting itself. The shooting happened around 6 a.m. at the Straight Riders Motorcycle Club on Berry Boulevard. Club owners say they had alerted police to a party at the club that was being held for the biker club's former president who had passed away. The club had asked police for extra patrols. Congressman Thomas Massie is dismissing theories of possible voter tampering after he was defeated in the Kentucky GOP primary. Massie shared a post on social media Friday, which read in part, quote, "I do not believe I lost due to fraudulent votes, mail-in ballot hacking, or mistabulated results." He also added, quote, "I respect those who want to make sure, but I won't be requesting a recount." Massie, the incumbent lawmaker, lost the election for Kentucky's 4th District to Trump-backed GOP candidate Ed Galrein. Kentucky State Police are searching for a man who escaped from the Warren County Regional Jail. Authorities say 32-year-old John Moss got loose on Saturday afternoon. He was last seen wearing no shirt and blue jeans and was headed toward downtown Bowling Green, according to officials. Anyone who has information on the whereabouts of Moss is urged to contact KSP. A radio broadcaster and former magistrate has died. Lee Mowen has the details.
7: A man has died from electrocution in Staffordsville Friday evening. This happened along State Route 40 near Foothills Communications. The Johnson County coroner confirmed his identity as 48-year-old Jonathan Brown of West Liberty. Sources tell WYMT he was pressure washing a building when the electrocution occurred. Brown was a sports broadcaster in Morgan County for WLKS Kicks 102.9 FM and a former magistrate, according to the Licky Valley Courier. I'm Lee Mowen.
6: And I'm John Shannon.
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14: 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Smith Law Office. If you call T.J., he'll make them pay. Guys, it was everybody on the show said, yeah, I know we're playing Arkansas, but I don't really think we have a chance to win the game. We hope it goes well. And not only did it go well, Kentucky led for 37 of the 40 minutes of the game, faced one of the worst stretch of calls I've ever seen in a basketball game, and fought through all of it to win a huge road win, not just because it's Calipari in Arkansas, but just the season as a whole, making the tournament, seeding, all that stuff. Ryan, the biggest win of the Pope era is probably the win at Duke, or is the win against Duke, because it was such an early point in the season, in his tenure, and people wanting to see what kind of coach this would be. But I think this one's second, and it arguably could be right up there with the first.
15: Yeah, I was gonna say you could make a great argument. It could be number one. To Calipari came into your arena last year and punked you on your home floor last year, so you go to his place and not only win, show some fight. You know, take the guys and put a little chip on their shoulder a little bit, and they came out, and I still can't believe they played that well. I mean, I cannot figure this team out. They go from playing, stinking it up a couple of days before to just with this fight and grit and played so well on Saturday against Arkansas.
14: Well, I think the answer as to why is we're not going to ever know. This is just going to be how this team is. I mean, they're going to be like this. They're going to put up brutal bombs, but then they also show they can go win. You know, Arkansas was the only team undefeated in the SEC at home, and then you beat them. And you controlled the game most of the way. The crowd they made basically, Drew, not a factor throughout the vast majority of it. And I think Pope completely out-coached Cal. It was a Cal special on his end, losing to a dud, shooting long twos at the end.
16: Oh, that long two.
14: The long two, man. I have to tell you, Drew, the long two, I just sit there and went, yes, the other team now shooting the long two.
16: I had a little tear watching that in my eye, watching that long two. I missed the long twos just a little bit. It was a good flashback to the Cal era. I knew they were very capable of laying an egg and playing that way because we've seen Cal do that in big moments, games he's supposed to win many times. I just didn't think Kentucky would take advantage of the moment, even if Arkansas gave them that opportunity. To go from as bad as they looked Tuesday night in Nashville to turn it around that quickly, I freely admit I did not think they would be able to do that on short turnaround. But Arkansas opened the door, and Kentucky ran right through it and looked great the whole game, really. I was happy to be wrong on that one because I did not have any faith going into it.
14: I was shocked how well throughout the game I thought they played offensively.
15: Yes.
14: You know, defensively, I think they played all right, but they had trouble sometimes guarding them, especially off the bounce. But offensively, we shot over 50%. I mean, that's how many times is that going to happen? But just the quality of shots. They only had 7 turnovers. They went to their strength. They drew fouls. They went downhill. Aberdeen and Oway going downhill. The bigs for the most part, doing a good job finishing. Chandler and Noah hitting some big shots. Jelavich hit a three as well. You know, the way I just thought they took good shots. They didn't do anything stupid. They didn't kind of play the me ball that we've talked about. And yes. Ryan, I'm not sure offensively that they could have played much better.
15: That's one of the best offensive games they've played all year. Just passing the ball, execution, moving it around. You're right. At Nashville, we saw a lot of me ball, then a lot of dribbling, a lot of selfish play. Didn't see any of that. I mean, they obviously made a decision at halftime, too, to try to get Malachi involved and kind of went to him start the second half. That worked. Then that opened up the outside shot. When Colin Chandler got it, you know, he'd knock it down when he in a big shot like that. So everything seemed to work for him.
14: I thought the key to the game was Owe. I thought Owe was excellent. Maybe one of the best overall games he's played. All right, so they put him on Darius Acuff, which is an interesting decision to put your best player on their best. I think he plays really well. Acuff got points, but he had to work for him. Some of his points came when Owe went to the bench. But he stayed on him, really made Acuff did not dominate the game like he could. Then on the other end, Owe takes the ball to the basket hard, finishes a lot of his layups. He actually didn't shoot foul shots very well or 30 points. But I that was when you were trying to picture, Drew, when you and I were arguing before the season, okay, can Owe be a star or not? We had those conversations. You were probably picturing last night or Saturday night as the kind of game that you want to see Owe have.
16: Definitely. All around great game. I mean, he rebounded well. He was close to a double-double with rebounds. And the 9-for-12 from the field stands out. But I think you hit it with the defense on Acuff. Yeah. They don't write that down in the box score. But I think at halftime, Acuff was like 2-for-10, 0-for-4 from 3 for 4 or 5 points. At that point, Kentucky had built up a good lead. And all of that, I don't think Owe gets enough credit for him taking on that assignment. I think Pope even said Owe wanted it. I mean, that's, to me, Acuff's still the best player in the conference. I haven't watched all of Arkansas's games, but I've watched enough to know that's the worst he's played in a long time. So Owe creating that havoc was a big part of him scoring, too.
14: Let's talk about the two key stretches of the game. One is, I think, right in the beginning. Okay, now, unfortunately, I didn't get to see the beginning because they didn't switch it over yet, and I didn't. So when they turned it on, I think we were already up 12-5 or something. But you know, in 4 minutes, when they took that first break, it was 14-7, and Kentucky had, Shannon, your race to 15 or whatever.
17: Hey, I've never been happier to lose money than that. No, I didn't. Yeah. You know, yeah. Finally.
14: But I mean, that's a massive thing. They have either gotten obliterated at the beginning of games, or it's been like 4-4, and then they go to the bench and get obliterated. That start, Ryan, was everything for getting that game going and getting the lead that they carried through the first half.
15: Yeah, most people didn't get to see it, but Aberdeen scored the first bucket, but then what really was a nail-biter when Chandler hit his first three. First open three, boom, he nailed it. And like, that just kind of just seemed to, like, relieve everybody. Okay, you know, we're on today. Let's go do this.
14: I want to get to the second stretch, but you mentioned Aberdeen. Drew, this is the first game for Kentucky that I think you could say everyone played a role. Like, all the guys that played, I thought did something great. I thought Diabate was excellent.
15: Yeah.
14: I thought, obviously, Chandler hit shots. Aberdeen, I thought, was good. You know, Noah came in and hit a three, but also I thought fought and rebounded, played okay defense. Jelavich hit a couple shots. Brandon Garrison made a couple of plays when he was in. I thought, Drew, this was the first game where every guy could go, you know what, I played a big part.
16: Yeah, 5 minutes in when they had Kentucky was up big, you know, we're all watching that scores table like, don't do it, Mark, don't do it, don't take this out. But he still put in, I think, Garrison and Diabate, and I groaned a little, but then Garrison, I think, scored right away and then got an assist and it just kept steamrolling Arkansas there early, so that didn't affect them, and they both came in and made big plays. Also liked Noah giving a little shush to the crowd.
15: Yeah,
14: was great. The shush
16: you question
14: great.
16: That guy's confidence. If you're shushing people on the road in Bud Walton, your confidence is doing just fine.
14: Yeah, that is a game where I would have thought he would really struggle to play with all the athletes out there. But he did well, and he was playing, Ryan, with 4 minutes to go. They had him in. And then before a late sub for Chandler, Noah was playing crunch minutes down the stretch.
15: You know, he had a caller on the pregame show, and he said this could be a Trent-Noah game. He called it. And Trent came up. As soon as he came in, he grabbed like 4 rebounds in the first like 4 minutes he was on the floor. He was, you know, doing those little things. Got his confidence, and then Pope had enough confidence to lead him out there, like you said, towards the end of the game.
16: Second leading rebounder on the team. behind Owe.
14: That's amazing. Amazing that he was the second leading rebounder. Now let's talk about the situation. Shannon, Doug Shals. I've seen referees make worse calls. I got sued about one once. I've seen referees sort of be jerks. I've never seen a referee insert himself into the game and more change a basketball game than Doug Shals did. Those three technicals, I think Brandon Garrison, I'm fine with that technical. I think he probably earned that one. The Diabate technical, and then following it up with the Pope technical. And then, by the way, that wasn't a 10-second call. He was across. Those three calls, all of which were made by Doug Shals. Shannon, I've never seen a referee change a basketball game more quickly than he did right there.
17: I don't know that that's ever happened. Three technical fouls in 38 seconds. I would have loved to have heard what Mark Pope said, because I can't imagine him saying too many four-letter words, too many F-bombs. But maybe he did.
14: I watched his voice. Yeah. I don't know that I could read his mouth, but I didn't see a lot of really dirty words.
17: Yeah,
14: I don't
17: know what he said. Like, darn it, get the call right. You know, I don't think that's...
14: Jiminy school, what did you do?
17: Yeah, that doesn't deserve a technical foul. And Mo Diabate definitely did not deserve a technical foul there, because if you're going to call that as a tee, you're going to call every blocked shot a technical foul, because there's always like flexing and you know.
14: But it was taunting. It was unnecessary. Right. It was essentially saying, Drew, I'm going to be a part of this game now. Like, I'm going to – Doug Shals, I got my tight Hanes pants on, and it's time for you all to look at me. That's what that is. There's no reason, Drew, to make that call. None.
16: Yeah, to me, Doug, you showed you can't handle rivalry games. You know what? Guys talk in rivalry games. It's part of the experience. It's part of the atmosphere. It's what people want to see. I don't care if what he said. Let him go. Especially, what are you looking at him? When Doug kind of lost it, it was the 3 and 40 seconds. It reminded me of when someone, you know, they might be a little out of control. Maybe they show up at work and they're just being mean to everybody. And it's like, are you all right at home? Do you need to go get some fresh air and come back and restart this? It's like, are you okay, Doug? What's going on outside of this gym that you brought in here with you?
14: Yeah, you need a break. That's exactly what it was. He needs a break. And then, so it completely changed the game. First of all, you take a game where and it makes it, I think they take the lead during that sequence.
15: They did.
14: They take the lead, and then they score immediately after, so they go up four. And we'll talk about it. I mean, that was a moment Kentucky could have collapsed, but they didn't. But then the officials, as if implicitly knowing they had screwed up, started calling, like, just touch fouls, like three straight touch fouls on Arkansas. I'm not sure any of them were fouls. So they just add three fouls quickly. Then later in the game, because of what they've done, they call that technical, which, again, he earned that, I guess, but I don't think that gets called without the one other. They completely changed the flow of the game for a few minutes solely because of Doug Shaw's ego. And that drives me, Ryan, it drives me crazy.
15: I'm kind of with you. I can see why they gave one to Brandon Garrison, kind of taunting. But then they basically called one from Diabate for taunting the cameraman. He blocked the shot, flexed in front of the camera. I've never seen a guy get a technical for taunting the cameraman. And then I'm like you. I thought Pope must have said one of the magic words. I can't believe he would. But, well, I don't know why you'd get teed up that quick.
16: Pope doesn't know the magic words.
14: Yeah, and he also was asking for it because he was standing right in front of him.
15: That's
14: like
15: another thing.
14: If you're Doug Shals in that moment, get away from him.
15: Get away. Okay? Go to the other side of the floor.
14: Like you have seen two technicals get called back to back. Get away from the coach. There's no reason for you to be there. All right. You're kind of like taunting him. And I don't think Pope even said anything worth doing, but you at some point have to recognize that you have become too big a part of this game. And he didn't do it.
17: You're baiting him, like just basically daring him to say anything.
14: Yes.
17: Open his mouth right in front of him. You can tee him up.
14: Yeah, you're the guy in the schoolyard going, you want some? Yeah. You want some? Here I am. The problem is there's not equal power there.
17: Right.
14: That's the referee and that's the coach. It's not equal power. So it was ridiculous. Now, it did allow me to watch that guy shoot an air ball on a free throw, which might be the worst free throw I've ever seen in my life.
16: That was the Garrison technical. That was we have to thank him for that technical and giving us that moment. That was so beautiful.
15: He almost airballed the second one, too. It barely grazed the rim.
14: I've never seen a worse free throw than that. And not only did he airball it, he was like a foot short. I mean,
16: it landed in the paint and almost bounced twice before going out of bounds.
14: There was a good Cal moment there. Did you see Cal's look on Cal's face after he airballed it? You need to, if you got to go back and look. He has a look like, what in the world? Like, it was, I will say, it was a classic hilarious Cal moment of, my guy shot that. But that could have changed the game. However, Kentucky fighting back from that, Ryan, might end up being like the definitive point of the year. Because I thought they were going to fold. I thought we were headed for a 15-point loss and me just complaining about Shals until the end of days. And they came back and won the game.
15: I think the tone was set for Kentucky way back in the first half, in the first technical, when they called double technical on Owe and Richmond. That's Owe kind of telling everybody, look, you guys ain't going to punk us. You ain't going to push us around. We're going to stand up to you guys tonight. I think that set the tone for the rest of the game that carried them. You're talking about in that stretch when they had all those technicals against them.
14: But I would have thought, again, that would have been so easy to fold. That's the one part of the game where Arkansas's crowd is into it. Everything's going against you. And I think they came down. Who hit a three? Somebody hit a three at that moment. Was it?
16: I know.
14: Somebody hit a three to cut it to one.
15: Yeah.
14: It was it Aberdeen? Yeah. I'm not sure.
15: Who it was.
14: But that was the biggest shot of the game. Whoever hit that shot, somebody will have to let me know who hit it. Whoever hit that shot, that was the biggest shot of the game. I think if the Chandler shot at the end was big too, but that was the biggest shot because it cut it to one, it stopped the run, and I think that let Kentucky win the game.
16: It was Chandler.
14: So Chandler both times. Those were massive.
15: Each
14: massive
15: one he hit, shots. He hit three, I think, and each one was monstrous.
14: 859-280-2287. We'll take a break. We'll talk more about the game. Huge win in Arkansas. This is KSR.
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3: High temperatures reach up to 76 with fog in spots early today under overcast skies with a chance of thunderstorms. Winds out of the northeast around 5 miles per hour. Cloudy skies expected with fog in spots tonight. Slight chance of thunderstorms. Lows dip down to about 66. Thunderstorms likely tomorrow. High temperatures reach up to 78. Cloudy skies expected. From the Wayne Weather Center, I'm meteorologist Paul Trombley. Currently 69.
5: Seven.
14: That was such a great win. I listened to this song twice right after the game was over. You know, you do have to get joy, Drew, out of beating Cal. I mean, I'll give him credit. He's gracious in those circumstances. He said that they deserve to win. I appreciate all that, but nevertheless, it's great to win. I mean, for a year straight, we've been listening to Arkansas. I've been listening to Arkansas fans since Cal got there, but especially since the win last year. You know, after every time Kentucky loses or Arkansas gets a game, they replay that video of me saying thank you to Tyson Foods. And I was, like, ready to not look at social media for, like, 6 days because I knew that would be – it's just more Arkansas fans now follow me maybe than any other fan base. And the Arkansas media has a weird obsession about me and you now, Drew, and I don't know why. Now they have an obsession about Ryan because he took his shirt off, which we'll get to later. Like, the obsession with Arkansas people about us, it's absolutely crazy for a state that I've only been to twice. With that said, to get that victory, it's just it feels – that is such a – even if they don't win another thing that matters this year, that was a massive one for the program.
16: Yeah, I won't pretend it was just another game on the schedule. There was a lot of extra glee in that. And not just Cal. Like, when it showed the bench, and it was the whole cast of characters that were here there at the end. Yep. All of them, name them. Even DJ, who I've been sympathetic to, when he two-hand shoved Colin Chandler, done with you too. That, oh, by the way, that should have been a flagrant as well. That was not a basketball move when he just threw him down.
14: How was that not a flagrant? I think they didn't call it a flagrant because he made the shot.
16: Uh-huh.
14: But that should have been a flagrant right there.
16: But all of them. I'm glad they're holding the L. It also, it didn't change last year's game, but I don't have that lingering loss to Rupp last year when we were so excited. Even score now. Actually, Pope's up by a game now overall, but it's a wash with the Cal-Pope debate now. Moving on. But, yeah, I mean, I finally got to get those Razorback nuggets that were a year and a half old. A little freezer burn on them.
14: Got to bring them out.
16: Yeah, I'll admit, a year later than I wanted to bring them out, but, you know. It's good old chicken flavored plywood that they sent us, and it was good to finally eat it.
14: I agree with you about, like, looking over to the bench, Shannon. You see Brad Calipari over there, and I got nothing against Brad. He's fine. Chin Coleman, all of them. It's like that cast of characters, and the fact that they lost it, the way we lost games we shouldn't have lost here, right? Guys getting frustrated, taking bad shots, not having a good game plan. I loved it. Like, Arkansas lost that game in the same way that we got mad over the last 5 years of the way we were losing games.
18: We've seen that same ending right here how many times at Kentucky, and to be able to see it on the flip side and be able to go to Arkansas and get them back for what they, you know, the win they had last year in Lexington was even sweeter.
14: So how do you explain Ryan Mark Pope in terms of these games? I mean, objectively speaking, Mark Pope has some insane wins here, okay? I mean, we've beaten, what is it, 6, 7 top 15 teams? Like, an insane amount in 2 years. We've won at Tennessee twice. We've won at Arkansas. We've beaten Duke. We won at Gonzaga. We win these games that, like, we seem to have no business winning. Like, we had no business winning that game on Saturday going into it. And yet we do. And then we lose at home to Missouri, right? Or we don't even barely score in Nashville. How do you explain the fact that there are such feast and famine results with Mark?
15: I'm having a hard time coming up with an answer. Because, like you said, they're two toughest games this year at Tennessee, at Arkansas. They won them both. If you listen to the guys after the game in Pope, they all

0: That's why they played better on Saturday.
1: Well, let's talk about that. So they said after the game, what they did, Drew, was this week in practice, they would say from the first moment of practice, they had the most intense 15 minutes at the beginning. Basically, they would make them play all out. Rather than building to a crescendo, they made them come out of the gate practicing insanely hard to start on Thursday. Jack Givens thought that was the difference in the game. Do you think that could be it, just literally changing the practice routine and saying you got to go all out from moment one?
2: It seems wild that it would change from Tuesday to Saturday, the two different teams we saw in Nashville and Fayetteville. But maybe it just triggered something between their ears. Something in their brain got them going. Even Brandon Garrison said after the game Saturday, we changed something they did in pregame warmups. He's like, we got to keep doing that.
0: Yep.
2: So maybe even if it's just a mental game that he's playing with them, whatever it was, just hit repeat on that entire process, because that was the first 40 minutes they've played all season looking like a complete game.
1: Yeah, and maybe it's also like, you know, the even if it doesn't really work, Shannon, if they believe it works, what is that, a placebo? Is that
3: placebo effect, yeah. Exactly.
1: Like, even if it's really not a difference, if the players think it's a difference, then keep doing it.
3: I kind of wish, though, that they would have taken the suggestion of that caller that said when everybody else is doing the layup line before the game, we should just be playing 5-on-5 for the first 5 minutes of warm-ups, and then you're ready to go by then. But whatever he did worked. I mean, they came out playing better than I've probably seen them play all year in the first 5 minutes of the game.
0: Jack and Tom did say they were in a full lather sweat during pregame warm for the first time all season.
1: They used the word lather?
0: Yeah, Jack used it like two or three times.
3: Really? Lather?
0: Yeah, he lathered. They were all lathered.
1: Jack did not say lather. That's the kind of thing you would say. I think Jack said they were in a full sweat, and in your mind, you were like, let me add the word lather. Jack
0: did not say. I think he said they were all lathered up.
1: Jack did not say lather.
0: He did.
2: I'm picturing like an Herbal Essence commercial here. Are you sure?
1: Billy will back lathers me up. Like what you use on like horses, right?
0: Is yeah. They were all lathered up and it worked. So lather them up again,
1: Jim,
0: big fella.
1: Do you think he said lather?
3: Maybe lube. No, he didn't say that either. No.
1: He didn't say lather. 859-280-2287. Text machine 772-774-5254. We'll take a break. Be right back. KSR.

0: Who did you?
1: Happy Memorial Day, Kentucky. I'm Scott Fitzgerald. Let's talk sports here on the Kentucky News Network. The Reds are heading into Citi Field, opening a three-game set against the Mets, looking to find consistency as they try to stay in the thick of course, the National League Central race. Looking around the division, the Cardinals are off to Milwaukee for a key matchup with their rivals. They'll send Michael McGreevy to the hill. Elsewhere, both the Cubs and Pirates are also in action on the holiday slate, all looking to navigate one of Major League Baseball's most tightly contested races. Well, it may not be on the minds of most, given this is the first official day of summer. We're less than 100 days from college football's week zero. That marks the start of the season, and it's another recruiting victory for the Kentucky Wildcats as they beat out Auburn, Florida State, and Indiana for four-star running back Kelsey Gerald from South Florida. Gerald is considered one of the top backs in 2027 after posting 1,200 rushing yards last season. Kentucky coaches like his combination of power, speed, and pass-catching ability, making him a strong fit in Will Stein's offensive system. The Cats currently sit 10th nationally in the 24/7 sports recruiting rankings. Speaking of the Cats, as the NBA playoffs roll on, Kentucky basketball continues to make its mark in the league as former Cats Cason Wallace and Bam Adebayo were both named to the NBA All-Defensive Team. Adebayo earns his sixth All-Defensive honor, now the most in program history. Wallace, now in his third NBA season with Oklahoma City, led the league in total steals with 150. On the horse racing, trainer Todd Pletcher may once again load up the Belmont Stakes with a field of multiple contenders. Kentucky Derby runner-up Renegade has already pointed to the June 6th Belmont. A recent maiden winner Power Shift could join him after two strong workouts this past week. Also running in the Belmont, Derby winner Golden Tempo now has a home lined up after racing. Lanes End Farm announced the colt will stand at the famed Versailles, Kentucky operation once his career ends. Trained by Sherry DeVoe, Golden Tempo is expected to make his next

0: start in the Belmont Stakes. I'm Scott Fitzgerald.
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10: Drew, two things. One, Jack Givens did say lather.
11: Okay.
10: So there that's you
12: go. Ryan's right.
10: Two, I've probably 20 people wrote some version of this. Matt, if you think lather's a weird word to say, just wait till you hear Ryan's Wild Eggs ad.
11: Oh, funny you bring that up. Someone on KS Board wrote about this. I didn't hear it, but it's already a topic around our listening audience.
13: It just started today.
10: Ryan's Wild Eggs Valentine's Day ad?
11: What do you do? People are talking.
14: I don't have it. I don't even want to hear it.
10: Is it not on the log there? Can you not play? Oh, it's in Lexington, right?
14: Is it in Lexington?
15: Yeah, it's in Lexington.
14: Okay.
15: Lexington.
14: If Billy or somebody can send it to me, I can play it.
10: If Billy sends it to you, we'll play it. Did you do something creepy in a Valentine's Day Wild Eggs? How could you make Wild Eggs creepy at Valentine's Day?
11: I just know it's 2 minutes ago. So before you said this, someone wrote me, who do I call to report harassment on Ryan for his new Wild Eggs commercial?
14: The people are talking about it. Do you not remember the one from last year where he was talking about the Ryan Lemon special? It's him like in an egg with a side of tots or something. Do you not remember that?
13: This is the text message I got from Yoga Girl. I'm hearing the Wild Eggs Valentine's Day spot for the first time. One, you sound super creepy. And two, you sound super creepy. Like, really creepy.
11: This is a breakfast place.
10: We've got to recut this. If that's your girlfriend, and if your girlfriend thinks it sounds creepy, you've got to recut this ad. All right. Get Billy to send it. I want to hear it one time, and then we need just go ahead and plan, Ryan.
13: Now, you know, they wanted this, like, kind of over-the-top ad.
10: They did not want it to be creepy. They approved it.
13: Yeah, they approved it.
10: All right, I'm making an executive decision. You're going to recut this ad when the show's over. We're going to play it one time here, and then you're going to recut the ad because I like the people at Wild Eggs. And if it's getting this kind of response, Shannon, it needs to be cut. It needs to be switched.
14: If it's creepier than last year's, then I don't think we can air it. Last year's was already aired once. Well, I think it needs to stop being aired.
10: Yes, we're going to recut it. I haven't even heard it, Shannon, and I know it needs to be recut.
14: Or maybe it's not as bad as what everybody's making it out to be.
10: No, it's got to be bad. His girlfriend, if you knew it was bad, why'd you say it, Ryan?
13: That's what they wanted. They wanted kind of an over-the-top ad.
10: First of all, you sometimes need to control your own brand. All right, if people come in and they start telling you, sometimes you need to go, you know what? I mean, I get asked to do stuff, and I'm like, I'm not doing that. You got to be able to say no in this world.
13: I think with the little production value they put to it, maybe it might win an award when the season's over.
14: We were talking about a guy that was walking around with his shirt off in the bar punching people with boxing gloves.
10: All right, so let's talk about that for a minute. First of all, the bar, Ryan, looked fun Saturday. Was it fun?
13: It was awesome. I mean, it felt like a March Madness-type environment. Every table was full. We had a line to get in. It was outstanding.
10: So we kind of joked that you would two things. One that I asked you to do. If we won, take your shirt off and celebrate. That was fun. I thought it looked cool. That reminded me of when we first opened and did the Florida thing. I thought the video went viral. I love that. Arkansas fans whining, saying that this is your Super Bowl. They just don't understand Drew Rinelemon. They don't understand his whole vibe, right? So I was good with that. Were you good with that?
11: Yeah, I enjoyed Arkansas fans trying to call him out, and then Kentucky fans in the comments like, no, this is Ryan. He just has trouble keeping his shirt on every day.
10: This is who he is. Like, they don't know, so, like, I'm not listening to them. Right? That was great. That was Ryan being Ryan, running out in the snow with that random guy going out in the snow. I like that, too. I'm with Shannon. Shannon, you said he's like punching people, though.
14: So there was another video of Ryan walking around with boxing gloves on and just going up and giving people like a jab or like a uppercut, like to random people who were just trying to enjoy the wings.
10: So I watched it during the break. You just hit a guy and he doesn't look happy about it.
14: He wasn't happy at all.
10: Did you see that in the video? Like, why are you hitting people? They're spending money at our restaurant. Why are you hitting them?
13: You know, I had to get ready for the big brawl we were getting ready to have with John Calipari, so I was warming up.
10: But you're
13: I was
10: not brawling
13: loose.
10: Them.
13: I was jabbing and uppercutting and bobbing
14: really understand
13: and weaving.
14: I this promotion to begin with. Like, who approved this, first of all?
10: Me.
14: For Ryan to go around with boxing gloves to just
10: Well,
14: hit
10: no,
14: people.
10: I didn't approve that. The idea was – no, I didn't approve that. The idea was Ryan fights John Calipari.
14: Right.
10: That was the idea.
14: Mm. And then, well, it turned into Ryan fights our customers.
10: That's what I'm saying.
14: Yeah.
10: True, there was no part where I said, let's go hit the people that come to the bar.
11: No, not at all. And you go to the bar, you know, Ryan's a part owner of the bar. He's an employee. Like, when I go to Wendy's, I don't expect Wendy to just come out and punch me. You know, there's an expectation here that I'm going to get punched at dinner.
10: He knocked a 77-year-old woman out. We had to call her.
13: I went back to the guy after the video was over, like, hey, man, you took a good punch. Thanks for playing along. And he kind of gave me the stink eyes. He was not happy, I don't think, the whole time.
14: Yeah, that'll be in our Google reviews. Man punched me while I was eating my wings.
10: One star. I'm trying to eat wings and a man punches me in the...
14: Got to pay extra for that.
10: The problem is, this is always the problem with Ryan. If I'm not there, there's no one to control him.
14: There's nobody to dial him in or reel him back in.
10: Shannon doesn't want him to be riled in.
14: Yeah.
10: Mario doesn't feel like he can. I don't know. Drew, sometimes you've got to be the one. Do you ever bring Rainy Man
11: well,
10: a little bit?
11: I'm more on Shannon's end. I would rather encourage it and watch the chaos.
10: See? So really, it's only me and Billy. And if me or Billy's not there, then it doesn't get done. And that makes me upset. One person writes, Matt, Brandon Garrison, we are 9-0 when Brandon Garrison gets a technical or a flagrant foul. Does that mean we should encourage such behavior?
13: I don't know if you want to encourage it, but I want him to play mad, angry, chip on his shoulder. He's just better when he does, you know. And to his credit, it usually is in a big game when he plays his best because he's got that little chip on his shoulder.
10: Yeah, I mean, he's still I thought the technical, the first technical that group drew that he got, I think he earned it. And I also thought it was bad timing, right? I mean, I saw it was bad timing because – now, the guy missed both free throws, so it didn't matter. But Arkansas was making a run. We had been up, I think, 7 or 9. And I just didn't like it. It was unnecessary, too. Like, why are you doing it? All you did was set a pick. So I didn't like that. With that said, he does bring an energy and a toughness, I think, sometimes, Drew, that this team does need.
11: Yeah, and, you know, this is the analytical era, and if you're 9-0 when he's doing it – numbers aren't lying right there.
13: That's right. Stay the course.
11: They survived the one at Arkansas. He's been very lucky. Let's not forget Oklahoma. If there had been a tenth of a second left, he might have gotten teed up and maybe lost that game. We got lucky. It was after the game ended.
10: Well, was so, it Tennessee this year where Pope had to grab him?
11: He playing with a little bit of fire, but 9-0, it's 9-0. So if he does it again, I'm not saying anything.
13: Maybe the other guys kind of fuel off that, you know? Brandon's bringing it today. Maybe it fires them up a little bit more.
10: Boy, everybody in Lexington is saying this.
11: Yeah, it's crazy.
10: I mean, like everybody. Like I we didn't hear it. I hear the Louisville feed, so I haven't heard it. People say he uses the word for lovers in a way.
14: Does he use the word lather?
12: No. Lovers, I could see, though, for lovers not being a word that I would want.
13: For a breakfast, lunch spot?
12: Yeah. Who's up next?
14: Connor.
12: Connor. Go ahead, Connor.
15: Hey, guys. I got two quick things here. What a game to be at. That was absolutely awesome to see that arena foul out and get empty. Lots of emotions. Those technicals are pretty wild. I had to sit down and take a breather and pray to the good Lord. But, yeah, what a game to be at. Resilience by our team.
12: So you were there. You were there.
15: I was there.
12: It didn't look to me like there were very many Kentucky fans there, but I will say that's one of those games that if you were there, that's an all-timer, right? That's an all-timer game to be at. So you got to love that.
15: It was absolutely awesome. I don't know who that lady was with that sign, but I wish I could have took it out of her hands.
12: Do you think she was a real Kentucky fan? Do you think she was a real – so somebody had a sign that said, Coach Cal, we miss you. Saw her. Do you think that was a real Kentucky fan?
15: I'm not sure. I know she was sitting by her husband. He had a UK gear on as well. So maybe, I don't know, some people are delusional, but – I did see Mark Pope's wife and daughter. They came in and sat courtside. That was really nice to see. I'm glad they were there. Matt, I had to be escorted out of the arena by campus police with two other UK fans. I got up to leave when the clock hit zero, grabbed my jacket. My buddies had left with a minute 30 left, so they left me there cold and dry. But I was walking out. I got shoulder checked by the first guy, turned around, and by the time I turned around, another man shoulder checked me almost to the ground. The usher ran over to me, grabbed me, and said, stay with me. Two UK fans came from the top down there and grabbed me and said, are you okay, man? And that guy tried to swing on me. He stood there and screaming at me. Campus police came and walked all three of us UK fans out to the front door. It was wild.
12: That's when you know they're upset.
14: Surprised Doug Shells didn't give them a technical.
12: Well, I appreciate the call. That's when you know they're upset. No. You got them. I hope you enjoyed the game.
14: I got the Wild Eggs commercial, too. I don't know if you need a few minutes to prepare for this.
12: I need to take a break. Yeah. Let me read this ad, and then we'll do the –
14: See if you can do better than Ryan and his ad.
12: I'm just going to go ahead and tell you. Tell Billy you're recutting this ad after the show. It is, even before I hear it. That you have to recut it.
13: It'll go down in history.
12: No, recut it. We'll play it. We're going to play it once, and then it's going away. 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
12: All right. I'll let Shannon talk in a minute. Ryan doesn't get to talk. Ryan,
13: gotcha.
12: Microphone off.
13: Okay.
11: All right. Ryan talking is what got us to this point.
12: Yes. All right. We're going to listen to this, just me and you as the adults in the room. And this probably will be the only time this will ever be played again. All right. Go ahead.
13: It's my favorite time of the year.
12: All right. I'm already done. Stop right there. I'm already out. No, all right. What? First of all, I'm
14: come
12: out.
14: Come on. 3 seconds in.
12: Why the saxophone? I'm going to let you play it. But that right there was enough to ban it.
14: All right, let's try again.
12: We'll start again, but that right there, the beginning, was enough to ban it. Go ahead and play it.
13: Hey, it's my favorite time of the year, Valentine's Day, a day for lovers like me. So you know where I'm taking my sweetie for Valentine's Day? Wild Eggs, because nothing says love like potato head casserole or a delicious breakfast sammy.
28: Oh, Ryan, you shouldn't have.
13: You know what true love tastes like? It tastes like a stuffed French toast or a scrumptious, delicious, centralizing cinnamon roll right out of the oven. So take your sweetie to one of three Wild Eggs, Hamburg, Palomar, or the new location off Tate Creek. Wild Eggs is the official breakfast of KSR and lovers.
12: Oh, God. Oh, gosh. No.
14: Keep it. It wasn't that
12: bad.
14: That's
12: awful.
14: Who's the
12: first of all? First of all, and Ryan, you're still not allowed to talk. I'm hearing your cackling okay, in the background. Right. First of all, he changes his voice halfway through.
14: He does.
12: He's clearly trying to be Drew like Barry White at the beginning. And he doesn't, I mean, I'm not a woman, but he doesn't sound sexy or sensual at all. He just sounds like
14: a dirty old man.
12: Yeah. He sounds like he's like looking through your window across the street. Hey, lovers. Like, that's awful, like, Drew, isn't it?
11: I thought the saxophone was unnecessary from the beginning. It's already too intimate for me, but I got used to the saxophone. Whatever that noise
12: play the last 4 seconds. Because it's awful, but then the noise takes it to another level.
11: Yeah. That was too much.
13: Hamburg, Palomar, or the new location off Tate's Creek. Wild Eggs is the official breakfast of KSR and Lovers.
12: What is that supposed to be?
13: That's a drop. Yeah, it's a key. I didn't do it. The production added that.
11: Oh, that wasn't even you.
13: It wasn't even
11: noise.
13: Me. Huh?
11: Oh, okay. Ugh.
14: Blame production, sure.
12: All right, that's awful. I have an update though. Yes,
11: I've heard a rumor in the building that there was going to be a worse version. This is the PG version.
14: Yes. The clean version, huh?
13: Yes.
14: Wow.
11: Billy denied another version.
12: Good for Billy. First of all, I'm glad to see Billy has some taste. I've said
11: Billy getting it done.
12: I've said to Billy, you have to rein Ryan in. I will say Billy did not rein him in enough. That should not have gone out. That's gross. All right. It is gross. The beginning of Hey Lovers, that should have ended it right there. Nobody wants to hear you say Hey Lovers, okay? Nobody. And then whoever added that sound at the end, they need to be put on probation for one day. All right.
11: I'm actually relieved to know it wasn't Ryan making the sound. The sound still needs to go, but I thought it was...
13: And Lovers.
12: Okay. That's
14: a new drop.
12: And what do I always say? What's the most important thing? The beginning and the end.
14: Yeah.
12: The creepiest parts of that ad were the beginning and the end. You literally, the middle was actually Shannon not that bad.
14: Yeah.
12: He used his regular voice. He told us where Wild Eggs was.
14: You know that picture of Ryan and Joe Biden? If Ryan were talking in that picture, he would be using that voice.
12: Yeah. Think about it. This is what the Secret Service thought you were doing. Hey, Joe Biden. That's exactly how they thought you were that day. That's why they were following.
13: So you know where I'm taking my sweetie for Valentine's Day? Wild Eggs.
12: Wild Eggs. Yuck. All right, Wild Eggs. I mean, you got to change that. Okay, I love Wild Eggs, great food, but that can't be part of the repertoire anymore. So you're changing this after the end of the day. No music, okay? You know what I mean? Like, you don't know how to pick the music. Just do an ad.
13: I obviously didn't pick the music.
12: You didn't pick any of that.
13: The official breakfast of KSR.
12: See, that's the voice. Okay, that's not the voice.
13: I guess if Wild Egg wants to run it, they get to decide whether they want to run it or not.
12: We have editorial standards.
11: And a duty to the public.
12: We do. My mom says the last part is way over the top. That should be enough.
13: Karen has spoken.
12: Who's up first, Shannon?
14: Freebird.
12: Go ahead, Freebird.
0: Hey, 2 points. One, I was guilty too. I think we would have a chance to win. And we're fifth, I think, in the ratings. My second point, I was never so pissed off at a ball game at a referee's decision about all these tentacles. Just like to take my 13 size foot and Shell says, Keister, the pass.
12: All right. We're going to let you go. We can't be talking about kicking people's Keister.
13: Fired up.
12: I will say, I don't get mad. Like, I think most of the time when people say referees change games, it's wrong. I think there was a basketball game versus North Carolina where a referee made the difference in the game. And I think and we ended up winning this game. And honestly, when we came back and took the lead, it made it to where even if we had lost, I wasn't going to blame Shals, because once we took the lead again, like we need to finish the game. So, but there was a moment, Drew, where I thought that he had lost us that game. And I was thinking to myself, how I'm going to have to make sure I don't blame this game on him, but I need to blame it on him. Because it looked like we were going to lose, and it was going to be his fault.
11: Yeah, okay, you and airballed the first round bad, but then Acuff went 4 for 4 on the other free throws, and then I think Billy Richmond had a huge dunk to give them the lead.
12: I think they went 3 for 4. Four for four to tie the game. Or actually, wait a minute. We 4 for 4 tied the game. Then they scored, and then they got a dunk, and he yelled, Drew, and they didn't call a technical on him either after they had done it to us.
11: No, but, you know, they had, with the way Kentucky started, Bud Walton had kind of quiet. They were scared. They were tight. they completely flipped it in the, for at least a few minutes and got that crowd going, got their first lead, and we all thought, if this is how it ends, we can legit look at the, all those technicals for turning this, because Kentucky had complete control until that moment. But to their credit, which is my probably the favorite part of the whole season, is how they took that punch and punched right back and got their lead back and didn't give it up again. But it could have gone the a complete other way over those technicals.
12: Bluegrass Jack says, you and Shannon, how do you not think Ryan's Hey Lovers sounds like Val Venus going, hello, ladies?
14: It does. It sounds exactly like that.
12: But Ryan doesn't exactly have Val Venus's swag.
14: Or physique.
13: I guess this is a wrestler?
12: Yeah, there was a wrestler that would come out and go, hello, ladies.
14: And it's Ryan.
12: And people liked it. But I
14: don't know if people like this, though.
12: Yeah, I don't think it's the same thing. Plus, eggs are involved, which was not part of the...
11: It's breakfast.
12: Yeah, it's breakfast.
13: Breakfast, brunch, and lunch at the bar.
12: We'll take a break. Be right back. It's Kentucky Sports Radio.
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8: High temperatures reach up to 76 with fog and spots early today under overcast skies with a chance of thunderstorms. Winds out of the northeast around 5 miles per hour. Cloudy skies expected with fog and spots tonight. Slight chance of thunderstorms. Lows dip down to about 66. Thunderstorms likely tomorrow. High temperatures reach up to 78. Cloudy skies expected. From the Wayne Weather Center, I'm meteorologist Paul Trombley. Right now, it's 72.
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10: Reimbursement funds are heading to six Kentucky hospitals. Lee Mowen tells us more in this report.
11: Governor Andrew Beshear confirming $105 million in FEMA disaster funds will reimburse six hospitals and the state's emergency management for expenses during the COVID-19 pandemic. Eligible expenses include hospital safety, patient care, supplies, medications, and more support items. The six receiving funding include the Appalachian Regional Healthcare, Baptist Health, U of L Health, TJ Sampson Community, Event Health Manchester, and the Pikeville Medical Center. Kentucky Emergency Management will get the largest cut, nearly $42 million. I'm Lee Mowen.
10: A nearly month-long search for a missing Northern Kentucky University student comes to a tragic end. Sean Gallagher has the story.
12: Murray Faust was last seen on April 27th. Police Sunday night announced that Faust's body was discovered at One Steel Plant Road in Wilder by an independent organized search party. NKU in a statement said they are heartbroken to learn of Faust's death and that their thoughts and prayers are with their family, friends, and all who knew them, calling it a profound loss for the campus community. The Covington Police Department's Criminal Investigation Division and Evidence Collection Unit are actively investigating the scene in collaboration with the Wilder Police Department and the Campbell County Coroner's Office. I'm Sean Gallagher.
10: Dozens of people are okay after being stranded by high water in Jackson County. Crew members with the Sand Gap Fire Department responded to the Rock Lick area yesterday after getting a call for help. Firefighters used personal side-by-side vehicles before continuing on foot for over a mile to find the group that called. Another group was unexpectedly found and helped to safety as well, according to officials. In all, firefighters rescued 32 adults, 2 juveniles, and 2 toddlers. No serious injuries were reported. I'm John Shannon.
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0: There's people like trying to say that the ad is good. Shannon out there, it's not.
1: Yeah, well, we have a couple of female callers, and I think it's probably over this.
0: All right, well, let's go to them really quick.
2: Okay.
0: Who's up first?
1: All right, we got Beverly.
0: Beverly, how are you, Beverly?
3: I'm good. How are you?
0: Good. What do you think, Beverly?
3: I think he needs to be tased.
0: He needs to be tased.
2: Whoa.
0: I agree. He's having it's a rough 2 or 3 day period. Well, there you go. All right, thank you, Beverly. Who's
3: have
0: up next?
1: All right, let's go to Katie.
0: Katie, go ahead, Katie.
4: Hey, Matt. I'm a teacher on my 1,000th snow day, so I figured I'd call in. First time, long time.
0: Hoo-ah, what's up?
4: All right, I'm actually going on a subject change here. So we all know that, you know, we won both halves this weekend, and Mark Pope said in his post-game presser that Alvin Brooks was the one that came up with the game plan. So if I'm Mark Pope, don't I just go with Alvin Brooks from this point forward? I mean, if he's the one that created the game plan, I was just curious if you knew anything
0: usually
4: they switched it up.
0: Every coach does it differently. So usually coaches will have two different coaches who do the game plan. Right, and they'll alternate between them. Really, it's more of a timing thing. So they're like, so you basically have a week to get a game plan for each team, and everybody gets to each other. Now, that's not always the case. When Robic was the coach, Cal had him do all the game plans. He basically would do every game. So you know, I mean, there's an argument. The thing we don't know is we don't know if in the in these other games where we've played well, like at Tennessee, we don't know who's done those game plans. But, you know, I mean, it depends on the coach, and I appreciate the call. Sometimes, Drew, coaches have two guys do it. Sometimes they have one. It just depends on what their comfort level is.
2: Yeah, at the end, a lot of them have like a defensive coordinator, offensive coordinator. Sounds like Brooks been doing the defense. And Pope gave him a shout-out saying that was the toughest scout they've had all year, you know, with the way Arkansas plays and Acuff. So, yeah, credit to Brooks for getting it done. And I don't know if Chin did the defense for Arkansas, but that's all I have to say about that.
0: Yeah, I hope they did. I do think you can, you know, from a X and O standpoint, I do think Mark Pope is better at it than Cal nowadays. From a talent perspective, I saw somebody say before the game, Ryan, is there any position where you would take Kentucky's guys over Arkansas's? And I'm not sure that there's a yes to that. And yet we still won the game, which I think is a big testament to how they played.
5: And you hit on it in the first hour, a big part of the reason why Otega frustrated Acuff from the very beginning. Like even the cameras caught Acuff a couple times, like, shaking his head because you could tell he was frustrated, and that's because what Oway was doing to him defensively. So whatever that game plan was, the defensive end, the decision they made to do on the defensive end was definitely a positive.
0: One person writes, Matt, now that we've won the game and we are officially halfway through the SEC schedule at 6-3, what is everybody's prediction as to what our SEC record will be? All right, so we're 6-3. That is, even if you had the best possible rosy view of our league, I don't think you would have said, looking at the fact that we played at Alabama and at Tennessee and at Arkansas, I don't think you would have thought we would do better than 7-2. And we've ended up doing 6-3, which is a pretty, I think, amazing run. Drew, where do you see us being? What is our final record in the SEC?
2: I'm so conflicted like everyone else right now because of just the night and day difference of this team. What if they go to Alabama and Vandy and lose by like 20-25, but they win at Tennessee, a ranked team going in as an underdog, and they win at Arkansas going in under as to a ranked team as underdog. I'm hoping that they've flipped some kind of switch and can keep playing somewhat to the level that they played in Fayetteville. I'll say they win the next two at home, which would include Tennessee. I don't see them getting Florida. Maybe in both the Florida games. Florida looks so good this past week. So I'll say you still have losses in both Florida games. At A&M, in either Georgia or Vandy, they lose four more. Sorry, that was a long way of playing out my head. They'll lose to Florida twice. Lose to Florida twice.
0: 11-7.
2: Yes.
0: All right, what about you, Ryan?
5: Yeah, I was kind of looking at the schedule. I think they go 5-4 these last nine games. I kind of agree with Drew that the two Florida games, we're just a bad matchup for Florida. Those big guys down low, I think, are much better than our big guys.
2: They killed Alabama yesterday.
5: Yeah. So I'm going to go 5-4 the rest of the way.
0: What about you, Shannon?
1: 11-7, given where they are right now, sounds about right. But this team is just so unpredictable. Just to be different, I'll say 10-8. I'll say they go 4-5.
0: I'm going to say 10-8, just because I think the back end of the schedule is a lot harder than the front end. And we're going to end up with a situation where we will probably end up playing the top five teams in the SEC on the road, right? Which I bet no other team in the league does that. We're going to end up playing Florida, Tennessee, A&M, Arkansas, and Alabama all on the road.
5: Yeah.
0: So that will be arguably an unfair schedule. And we will. I think that's going to ultimately be what does us in. I think 10-8, though, considering how things have gone, that would get us a bye in the SEC tournament. I think it would probably have us seeded 7-8 in the NCAA. I think it would still actually be a good accomplishment. All right, let's talk about a couple other things here. First of all, Ryan, my Reds signed Eugenio Suarez.
5: I knew that would have probably make you very happy, didn't it?
0: Yes, 7 letters, 5 syllables. My favorite name in sports. Hello, Jim Day. That's what he always says after the games. He played well for the Reds for a number of years. Then he got traded as part of their sell-off of everybody, and now he's back.
5: Back.
0: He's the power hitter in the lineup that we needed. So, Ryan, now I'm all in on the Reds. I wish we had one more outfielder, but I'm not going to be picky. I like the lineup. I love the pitching rotation. Let's go, Reds.
5: You needed a big bat. They're hoping this guy can maybe come in and be that person to provide a little more power in that lineup. Of course, you still got my favorite player, Ryan Friel, is going to play center field again and lead off, isn't he?
0: Who?
5: Ryan Friel.
0: It's not his name. Not even close to his name.
5: I thought his name was Ryan Friel.
0: It's T.J. Friedel.
5: Yeah, T.J. Friedel, that guy.
1: Is Ryan Friel another player, maybe?
0: Ryan Friel, it's hard to get neither name correctly.
1: Ryan Friel, yeah, he retired in 2012.
2: Who's I think Ryan? Saying he was your favorite player really hurt you.
5: That
2: there.
5: Did hurt me down. My favorite Red.
0: You also met him, if I remember correctly.
5: TJ, yeah, he came over and shook our hands.
1: He did play for the Reds back in 2003.
5: There we go.
1: Ryan Friel.
0: So your favorite player is a person who played 22 years ago.
5: I just got a little confused on the name.
0: His name's TJ Friedel.
5: That's him.
2: That's Cal's cousin, right?
5: It is Cal's cousin.
0: It is Cal's cousin. Ryan Friel. All right, well, that's not a person that plays on the team. But T.J. Friedel does.
5: He's good.
0: And then the guy whose dad we met, Sal Stewart, he'll get to play a lot now. Remember, he's from Cuba, and we met his dad, right?
5: Yep. Yeah, he stood right beside us when we were watching batting practice.
0: Yeah. Well, so I am excited. Drew, season tickets now purchased, and we're ready to go.
2: I enjoyed the Reds' excitement online, seeing y'all have some optimism. Honestly, when I saw the news yesterday, I thought our first segment was going to be about this signing because I knew how you'd be.
0: No. We beat Arkansas. That is better. I'm happy about that. We also had this weekend, Shannon, I knew you would like, a boxer got his toupee knocked off during a fight at Madison Square Garden. A couple things about this story are interesting to me. First of all, he had a toupee. He said he had only gotten it 2 days before, that he normally doesn't get toupees, but he decided to add one 2 days before.
5: Yeah.
0: Odd decision to me, Shannon, to add a toupee 2 days before a nationally televised boxing fight at Madison Square Garden.
1: I love the explanation.
0: I don't think that's a time to try out a toupee.
1: No, he said he went to his mom's house and used her shampoo and it had ammonia in it and all his hair fell out. So then he quickly said, I have to have a toupee for this match.
0: Oh, that's what happened. So he lost his hair because he
1: used a different shampoo at his mom's house.
0: So is ammonia in shampoos?
1: I don't think so. But I don't believe it at all. But the fact that this guy's toupee was flapping in the wind after he's getting punched in the face, I laughed for 15 straight minutes yesterday when I saw that. I can't remember the last time I laughed that hard at watching that video.
0: So his toupee flapped up in the air.
1: Yeah.
0: And then, so that was just in the second round.
1: Yeah.
0: So then he during the break between the second and third round, he just ripped it off his head.
1: And threw it into the crowd.
0: And he threw it into the crowd. And then for the rest of the fight, the crowd was passing it around and taking selfies with his toupee. God. Drew, that to me is the best part of the story. The Madison Square Garden crowd decides, let's all just have fun and pass his toupee around.
2: Yeah, I saw a selfie of a woman wearing it in the front row. She put it on her head. This is maybe my favorite boxing match of all time. And I have to give a little credit to him because he seemed to laugh it off. That had to have been a mortifying moment for him. But the fact that he still won and kind of, I mean, I don't believe his excuse, but he was smiling and joking about it. So I give him a little credit for being a good sport because that has to be one of the most embarrassing things that have ever happened in sport.
0: He called him. He calls himself Big Baby. So I didn't realize that, Shannon. So he lost his hair because of his mom's ammonia shampoo?
1: Well, they asked him that in the post-fight interview, you know, while he's still in the ring, and that's what he said. That he used her shampoo, and it caused all of his hair to fall out.
5: Baloney.
1: So he had to go get a rug.
0: But his mom's hair doesn't fall out.
1: I don't know what they got going on over there. I don't know. But the story is wild. And I absolutely love it.
0: Well, it's an interesting time to debut a tattoo.
1: Yeah,
0: toupee.
1: It is. Yeah.
0: And I would say he doesn't go to Bill Self's toupee guy, I don't think. Because
1: Bill Self's not getting punched in the face, though.
0: Well, that's true. I don't know. Maybe being a boxer and wearing a toupee is not something that works together well.
1: I just wonder, like, did he not think this through? Like, why would you just not go in and be bald? You know, like, if it really happened, just be bald. Why did he think
0: he
1: had to have
0: it?
1: He had to look good. Well, he was at the end of the match, regardless.
0: Well, that's true. But it's going to actually be a good career move for this guy because he's now known. He's going to be the guy, Ryan, that who's his toupee. I think he should do it every match. I think it's
2: wear different ones.
0: Wear a different toupee.
1: Like a mullet
0: every
1: next
0: match.
1: Time?
0: Yeah. Every Trump match, come hair. Out in a different toupee. And that's his gimmick, is that he has a different one, Ryan, every single match. God.
5: When else are we ever going to talk about this guy or boxing, but not for this event that happened? So, yeah, why not embrace it? Go
1: some
5: for it.
1: Gorilla glue on that thing.
0: I like every match different, and then you'll know when he got hit hard because it'll come off.
5: That's true.
0: Pass it around. Drew, I think it's a great idea.
2: Yeah, Jarrell Hairpiece Miller can be a thing. I feel bad for the opponent. Think if he had won that, he would have a highlight forever. Like, I knocked a dude's head off, like knocked his toupee off his head. That would be a highlight he could keep forever, but he couldn't win the match.
0: That's right. Who's up next, Shannon?
1: Lori.
0: Lori, go ahead, Lori.
6: Oh, good morning, guys. So just a couple points about the game, and I'm sorry I'm not going to talk about boxing or the Reds.
0: That's okay.
6: I'm going to bring us back around. Okay. So, number one, the win was incredible. But I found it really frustrating that their boosters get to line the court. To me, that is asking for an accident, number one.
0: And
6: I want to do it to them.
0: It looks like they sit on a couch, too, Drew. Did you notice that? Like, they had leather seats on the front row.
2: Yeah, they're big-time boosting there. And also,
0: was it Tyson's wife that had on the real, like, thigh-high boots? Did you see that woman?
6: Yes.
2: I don't think I noticed her.
6: Yes, it is. It was the Tysons and the Waltons. So we weren't just fighting Arkansas, where we're fighting the refs, the Tysons, the Waltons. Anyway, so that was just one point. And then is there anything we can do about Shouse? I mean, like calling the NCAA, is that not?
0: No. Not really.
6: He needs to retire.
0: Yeah, I appreciate the call. He still can get assigned. There's only one referee that wasn't allowed to be assigned to UK games anymore. And that might have been because of this show, although he is now retired. That woman, Shannon, you need to look. Like, I think it was Tyson's wife. She was wearing, like, knee-high boots on the front row.
1: Mm.
0: It was a whole thing, and they were sitting in leather seats. I could not believe they had leather seats on the front row of the arena. I mean, go look at it. And I think they were right next to UK's bench.
5: They were.
1: Mm.
0: If you see a replay where Mark Pope is, there's a couple that's right next to him, and they are a saucy couple. He's wearing like an all white suit, and she's wearing like knee high boots, and they're in leather, like patent leather seats. I'm like, man, that's got to be.
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12: High temperatures reach up to 76 with fog in spots early today under overcast skies with a chance of thunderstorms. Winds out of the northeast around 5 miles per hour. Cloudy skies expected with fog in spots tonight. Slight chance of thunderstorms. Lows dip down to about 66. Thunderstorms likely tomorrow. High temperatures reach up to 78. Cloudy skies expected. From the Wayne Weather Center, I'm meteorologist Paul Trombley. Right now, it's 72 degrees.
0: All right, Shannon, see, you never know what you're going to learn on this show.
1: What do we got?
0: The woman with the boots is not Tyson's wife. It's a woman named Marsha Martin. She has a cosmetics company. She invented the bath bomb.
1: Wow.
7: Wow.
1: She invented it?
0: She invented the bath bomb. She has donated $5 million to Arkansas Athletics. And she has a private jet. And the tail of the private jet looks like a high heel.
1: Well, there you go. She must like high heels.
0: So, man, Arkansas has so that's the Walmart people.
1: Chicken
0: the
1: people.
0: Tyson people.
1: Yeah.
0: And now the people that invented the bath bomb.
1: You ever take a bath and throw a bath bomb in there?
0: I have.
1: Yeah.
0: Yeah.
1: Kind of cool.
0: It's actually really, you're exactly right.
1: At the end, you get like a little figurine sometimes that's in the middle of it.
0: I've never seen that. You get a figurine.
1: Well, it depends on the bath bomb. You never know what could be inside of it.
5: What comes inside of it.
1: Yeah.
0: Wow. I've never seen that one.
5: Well, how soon does UK get a leather seats for the crafts and people that sit on the front row there then?
0: Maybe soon. She donated $5 million, and the naming rights of the basketball practice facility are the Marsha Martin Basketball Performance Center. I bet that's got to be one of the bigger female donors to a sports program, don't you think?
1: I mean, who else would even be a contender?
0: Most, I mean, most really rich women probably don't want to give it to a basketball program, right?
1: Yeah, they're way smarter than us guys.
0: Give it
1: to a basketball program.
0: I'm going to give it to Kansas State basketball. Like, exactly. I don't like it. You know, they're probably going to be like, why don't I give it to a charity?
1: Exactly.
0: So, all right, well, there you go. Marsha Martin, that's who that woman was that was doing it on the front row. We leave tomorrow, Drew, for the Super Bowl. Me, you, Billy, and Mario, are you getting excited?
2: Very, very, very, very, very excited. Been talking about it here with Billy and Mario this morning. They're excited as well. We're all ready to get out there, and it's going to be a bit of a grind with these early morning shows, but we're ready to do it. Team No Sleep. Let's get out there and have some fun.
0: It will be very early in the morning, but we're going to do it, and it's looking forward to. I'm not looking forward to that flight. It's a long flight. We go from Louisville to Atlanta to San Francisco, that Atlanta to San Francisco fight's like 6 hours, which I'm not looking forward to. But
1: well, imagine if Denver had won, you'd be driving out there.
0: That's true. So we will be doing the show from out there Wednesday, Thursday, and Friday, and then doing we'll do KSR probably in our hotel room, and then we're walking to Media Row, and we will do Cover Zero at Media Row, Drew, which should be a lot of fun. So we'll have a lot of content coming Wednesday, Thursday, and Friday. And we're also going to be doing the pre- and post-game show. So the pre-game show for Wednesday will be out there. And then the post-game show, I don't know where it'll be, but we'll be doing that as well.
2: And Mario and I were just talking about, you remember on the Seattle road trip, all the like food review videos and all the side content we'll have on social media too. So we're excited to do a lot of work, but fun work, and put a lot of good stuff out there.
0: So San Francisco... here we come. I'm trying to think, what's a good San Francisco song? Is there a song called I Left My Heart in San Francisco?
5: There is.
0: So,
5: yeah.
2: Little Tony Bennett.
1: Yeah.
0: Yeah. I think we talked about that the other day. What else is the San Francisco treat?
1: The Rice-A-Roni. That's where my mind went when you said that, but
0: yeah, I'm sure there'll be more. Who's up next?
1: Let's go to Super Dave.
0: Super Dave, how are you?
13: Hey, I'm good, guys. I was real excited about the win, and I didn't think we could do it either. But the lady kind of stole my thunder when she said, can we do something about Doug Schaus? It seems like we have a lot of games where we have him. Why is that? I mean, is there not enough referees to go around?
0: Well, I think the actual probable reason is

0: wants to put its highest rated officials in the games that are going to get the most attention. And whether, like, even though we are not a fan, and I think a lot of fan bases aren't, he is a highly rated official. He gets to do the Final Four a lot. So I think he ends up getting a disproportionate amount of our games because we're playing in these nationally televised ESPN games, which he tends to do a lot of.
1: Okay, I can understand that, but do you guys think that this guy has an agenda against Kentucky?
0: I always thought he didn't like Cal. So when he was there, I always thought he didn't like Cal. But then I heard that wasn't the case. I've only thought one official ever had an agenda, and we know who that is. I think Doug Shals is a prisoner of the moment. I think a lot of these referees, they like to be on television. College basketball referees like to put on a show, and I think they like to be the centerpiece of the action. I don't think Doug Shals is anti-Kentucky. I think he's pro-camera, and I think he's pro being involved in the hoopla. And I think he falls – a lot of refs do this, Ryan. They fall to the home crowd. So they get wrapped up in the crowd, and that leads them to make calls. That's what I think happens.
2: And to his credit, I mean, it's been a couple years since we've talked about him. It's like he'd kind of, I think, could maybe calm down a little bit, but, boy, he sure came back with a vengeance on Saturday. But if there's a big SEC game, it's going to be him or who's the one guy, Joe Lindsay, Pat Lindsay?
0: Yeah,
2: one
0: they'll of the, be on Pat Adams. Drew, people want me to pull out the picture, but I'm not doing that.
3: No, it's in the vault.
0: It's in the
3: vault. Walked away.
0: But it was quite a picture.
3: All the legs.
0: Yeah, that's old school KSR. I can't do that now. We'll take a break. Be right back. It's Kentucky Sports Radio.

0: Happy Memorial Day, Kentucky. I'm Scott Fitzgerald. Let's talk sports here on the Kentucky News Network. The Reds are heading into Citi Field, opening a three-game set against the Mets, looking to find consistency as they try to stay in the thick of course, the National League Central race. Looking around the division, the Cardinals are off to Milwaukee for a key matchup with their rivals. They'll send Michael McGreevy to the hill. Elsewhere, both the Cubs and Pirates are also in action on the holiday slate, all looking to navigate one of Major League Baseball's most tightly contested races. Well, it may not be on the minds of most, given this is the first official day of summer. We're less than 100 days from college football's week zero. That marks the start of the season, and it's another recruiting victory for the Kentucky Wildcats as they beat out Auburn, Florida State, and Indiana for four-star running back Kelsey Gerald from South Florida. Gerald is considered one of the top backs in 2027 after posting 1,200 rushing yards last season. Kentucky coaches like his combination of power, speed, and pass-catching ability, making him a strong fit in Will Stein's offensive system. The Cats currently sit 10th nationally in the 24/7 sports recruiting rankings. Speaking of the Cats, as the NBA playoffs roll on, Kentucky basketball continues to make its mark in the league as former Cats Cason Wallace and Bam Adebayo were both named to the NBA All-Defensive Team. Adebayo earns his sixth All-Defensive honor, now the most in program history. Wallace, now in his third NBA season with Oklahoma City, led the league in total steals with 150. On the horse racing, trainer Todd Pletcher may once again load up the Belmont Stakes with a field of multiple contenders. Kentucky Derby runner-up Renegade has already pointed to the June 6th Belmont. A recent maiden winner Power Shift could join him after two strong workouts this past week. Also running in the Belmont, Derby winner Golden Tempo now has a home lined up after racing. Lanes End Farm announced the colt will stand at the famed Versailles, Kentucky operation once his career ends. Trained by Sherry DeVoe, Golden Tempo is expected to make his next start in the Belmont Stakes. I'm Scott Fitzgerald.
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5: Is it? It's not that exciting.
6: I mean, it's kind of exciting. Is it not exciting at all?
5: I mean, I love the song. I don't know that it's exciting.
6: Oh, I think but, it's exciting, yeah. Apparently. The Grammys were last night, Shannon.
5: Oh, they were? How did you know?
6: They were. Did you not? Didn't even know they were on.
5: No.
6: Okay, so Bad Bunny won Album of the Year. Big year for Bad Bunny. Does the Super Bowl next week, wins a Grammy the week before. That's pretty big for him, right?
5: Yeah, huge.
6: Record of the Year went to Kendrick Lamar, Luther. I never know the difference between record, song. I've heard it, but I always forget. Billie Eilish won Song of the Year. Tyler Childers won Country Song of the Year, Shannon, for a Biting List.
5: Wow. That's your boy.
7: Wow. How about that?
5: That's a big, big time
6: achievement
5: right there.
6: And then
5: my
6: guy, Zach Top, won Traditional Country Album of the Year.
5: There's so many categories, it's hard to keep up with what
6: is
5: what.
6: My two guys won, my two of my favorite artists won one Grammy. So that's exciting, right?
5: Yeah, congratulations.
8: I watched the start of it, and Trevor Noah was introducing like the newcomers of the year, the best new artist. I knew zero. Like there were seven of them. I'd never heard of them.
6: They're newcomers.
8: I'd never heard of any of them.
6: How you wouldn't know? But I mean, just the ones I just said, the major winners. Bad Bunny, Kendrick Lamar, and Billie Eilish. Shannon, I think it's a good sign I still heard of all three of those people.
5: Yeah. Well, not saying we can name a song by them, but we know of them.
6: Kendrick Lamar's Not Like Us, right?
5: Okay, yeah, I know that one. Yeah.
6: Bad Bunny's got that one that's like, say, holla, holla, like that one.
5: But what's the name of the song?
6: It's a good one. That's a good
5: song. So you can't name a song by him. Okay, Billie Eilish.
6: Billie Eilish, I think, doesn't she have a song like Wildflower?
5: I mean,
6: see if that's a song
5: maybe?
6: By her. I think that's the name of the song by her. Look it up.
5: Okay.
6: See if there's Billie Eilish. See if she has a song called Wildflower.
5: Look at you.
6: So, Drew, I'm hip to the music scene today. I know all three of those people.
9: Impressive. You know, when Tyler's album came out, I loved Biting List, but when I heard it, I never would have thought it would even be in a Grammy conversation. So that's a big win for him. Maybe I just don't know music. Obviously, I don't. But I didn't think that it was Grammy worthy, even though I love it, and I'm glad to see
6: it.
9: He won it.
6: Grammy worthy. Did you see yesterday they played another one of those hockey games outside, right? It was the Tampa Bay-Boston in the NHL, and they had a goalie fight. Did you see the goalie fight, Ryan?
10: I didn't see it. No, it's got to be good.
6: It was great. It was great. I love when goalies fight because there's no reason for them to fight. They don't even interact with each other.
10: Right.
6: They have no reason to talk to each other, but I guess one goalie kind of got into it with one of the players, and there's kind of it's a known, apparently, like hockey etiquette that goalies don't fight players. Goalies fight other goalies. So, Shannon, if you're a goalie and you see the other goalie getting in a fight, you have to fight him, even if you have no beef with him.
5: I'm wondering if, like, the other players are relaying messages, like, from one end to the other. Like, oh, he says you're a sissy.
6: So yesterday, the two goalies went from either side, and they met in the middle and just started punching each other, and there was a good old-fashioned goalie fight.
10: Goalie fight.
5: It makes sense because they have like more padding and stuff that they're wearing than everybody else. So, yeah, if you fight another guy, he can't hurt you.
6: It's generally speaking, if a goalie sees another goalie fight with his guy, he has to go fight him.
5: Yeah, got to defend the honor of the team.
6: So there was a good old-fashioned goalie fight, and hockey's hilarious that they drew. They just let you fight. I mean, every other sport loses their mind to stop you from fighting. But in hockey, they're like, all right, just go.
9: And this, the Boston goalie was the aggressor, just punching random players. But then he ended up getting whooped by the Tampa goalie. The Tampa goalie came all the way across the ice and settled it. But it was the Boston goalie that was trouble from the beginning, and he ended up on his back.
5: I think part of the reason, too, is they're on ice. So, like, if you don't have skates, who's going to run out there and stop them?
6: Well, I mean, the referees have skates.
5: But the referees get in between those two big guys.
6: Yeah, well, they don't. And the rule, basically, is you can fight until someone falls down.
10: Yeah, then they
6: and
10: jump
6: when someone
10: on them.
6: Falls down, then they jump to stop it. But as long as you're both on your feet, they will let you wail.
5: So if you're a cowardly goalie, just fall on your back.
6: That's what you would do. But it's generally known, because I've watched enough Carolina Hurricanes games, it's known if you have to fight, you have to fight. Mm-hmm. If the rule kind of is, if one of your players gets cheap-shotted on a hit, you have to fight.
5: I feel like there's cheap shots. Is there not, though? Like, when I've watched hockey,
6: they're
5: constantly...
6: Well, the cheap shots in hockey are if you get hit with your back to the player and you hit your head on the board. That's what's considered a cheap shot.
5: Mm.
6: So if you get a cheap shot, if you're next to the guy that does the cheap shot, under hockey etiquette, you have to fight him. You have to. And so, like, you gain respect of your teammates by fighting even if you don't want to.
5: It's not a sport
6: I would be good at because I don't want to fight.
5: Can I just take his picture instead? Isn't that good enough?
6: I would pull out a big camera and go, snap, I got you.
5: I'm going to tell on you. Kevin.
6: Kevin, go ahead, Kevin.
7: Matt, I love the fact that the first guy who called in, I'll give you the backstory on that. So my wife and I went down to Vietnam for this game, and on the way back yesterday, connecting through our hair, the fan that saved him approached us in the gate, and while the guy told the story correctly, he did omit a few things.
6: Okay.
7: He may or may not have been on his worst behavior while he was up there, so it might have been warranted. I think he was firing up the fans a little bit, but what are you going to do?
6: Okay. So you're saying maybe it wasn't, like, totally a cheap shot. Maybe he earned a little bit of the aggression.
7: Yes, no doubt about it. Yeah, I mean, for the most part, we had great interactions with all the Arkansas fans. With the exception of the ending, people got a little testy, and they were throwing their white towels at us, which was just fantastic. I loved every second of it.
6: Now, I do too, though. That's the thing. When you win a game on the road and the other team gets mad, it's awesome because, like, there's nothing they can do and you can soak it in. I love those moments.
7: I can't say enough about Bud Walton Arena. That's the greatest environment I've ever been to. It's a true college basketball environment, right? Rough is tough. It kind of grays the line between a pro stadium and a college feel. That's a true college legendary stadium. It was great.
6: I agree. Appreciate the call. Glad you enjoyed the game. It is. I mean, that's the hard thing about Rupp. Drew, you and I have been to arenas all over the country. In a big moment, in a big game, Rupp can be as loud as any of them. But the problem is, it's hard to kind of keep it going on a regular time, and you see it when you see a game like that Arkansas game.
9: Yeah, and it was just as good watching them leave early, too. Also, for years, we hear the T-shirt game, Kentucky coming to your town, Super Bowl. He got a taste of his own medicine that we heard about there forever. I can't believe he even let them do a T-shirt game in that spot. He should have gotten out in front of that after 15 years of him having that statement when he was here at Kentucky. But kind of got, even though that's a great atmosphere, got their number there lately. You got the Reeves game. You steal this one. You three in a row now there. We kind of own Arkansas, even though they bring their fastball.
6: Yeah, the fact that they did a T-shirt game only makes it better. Like, that, all the thing he used to make fun of, then they end up doing it. 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
6: We will take a break and be right back. 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
6: And Shannon, when we, those of us that are kind of hip to the music,
21: the fact that you still use hip
5: to describe yourself shows your age.
6: Hip is now back cool.
5: Oh, it's back. Oh, okay.
6: It's like groovy was a long time ago. It was uncool.
5: 50 years ago. Cool. Right.
6: Yeah. And now it's back to cool. One person writes, Matt, I'd like to hear you guys rank Mark Pope's biggest wins while he was at UK. Okay, so I think big wins are different than big moments. Okay, because like a big moment is a shot or something that really lives on, but the win, so like the biggest moment may be the Malachi Moreno shot against LSU, but I don't know that that game is necessarily the biggest game. So I would say if I were ranking games, I think the Duke win is number one because, you know, it was kind of the first like moment where you're like, okay, maybe Kentucky's back. The new coach can work. You beat Duke. So I just think when that happened, that mattered. I'd probably say second is Illinois in the tournament because you get to the second weekend of the tournament. And I think that was a very important for Mark. You may remember that Arkansas had made it. There were a lot of SEC teams that were making the second weekend. I think it was important for us to make it. I'd probably put this game third for a variety of reasons. I think this one's next. I'd say fourth, maybe I'm going to combine the two road wins at Tennessee this year and last year because they were both unexpected. They both came at big times. They both came with depleted rosters, and you still won. And then maybe I'd say fifth last year against Gonzaga after that 20-point comeback to win late at night out on the road out there. I think that's probably my five. Is there anything, Drew, would you change anything in that group or reorder it?
9: That's pretty good. I'll add, I don't know if you put it fifth, depending on what you think, beating Florida in that 11 a.m. game in Rupp last year, then Florida going on to win the national championship was a pretty big win. And then they got Louisville last year when Lamont Butler was like perfect for the field for 33 points. I don't know if it would crack the top five, but it's sixth or seventh right there in the conversation.
6: Do you like my top three? You like that order that I have of Duke, Illinois, Arkansas?
9: Yeah, it's hard to change anything there. I mean, maybe you want to put more emphasis on a tournament win, but Kentucky had only beaten Duke once since 1998. I mean, Duke had Kentucky's number for a long time. So that one was special, and being so early in Pope season kind of answered a lot of questions that people had early on.
6: Ryan, would you change any of that?
10: I had Duke 1, but I had at Arkansas, this one they just got as number 2, to beat Cal to get that monkey off his back as number 2. And then actually I had the Florida game 3, and then Illinois 4.
6: You don't care about the tournament win against Illinois? That was a big one. I mean, if you lose that game, I think people look at that season differently, don't they?
10: It's quite possible. Yeah, they could do it, but I'm just thinking about it. In the moment, I had it number 4.
6: All right, there you go. Good list. The women's team last night won at Arkansas as well. Tiani Key is back.
10: Yes.
6: So that's a big deal. You know, they had lost a couple in a row and really had not looked good. And since she's been out, back, win by 20. You think, Ryan, the women's team is back to where they were a few weeks ago?
10: I hope so. Obviously, they desperately missed her. They were just a little out of sync, it seemed like, a little out of rhythm without her out there. But adding her to the lineup obviously made dividends last night to win by 20 on the road at Arkansas.
6: Yeah, Arkansas is not very good, but it's still a nice win, and it's good to see the women. See, Claire Strack scored her 1,000th point at Kentucky. You know, quietly, not that quietly, but has gone down with one of the really, really great players to play here. Who's up next?
0: Peggy.
6: Peggy, go ahead, Peggy. A lot of
21: morning guys.
6: Callers today. Go ahead, Peggy.
21: Yeah, I am a little bit.
6: You're a little bit of a female. That's right.
21: Wow. Three things. One, we need to lock Seth Greenberg and Doug Shouse up in a room and never let them out.
6: All right, let me stop you right there. I'm going to let you do the others. But Seth Greenberg. Drew, Seth Greenberg went on he does it about twice a year, rant about how Kentucky's fans' expectations are too high. He does that all the time. Here's why I hate that comment by him. First of all, he doesn't get to tell us what our expectations are. Secondly, it's not unreal for Kentucky fans to expect to be good. But here's the thing. He says stuff like that so that no matter what, he can act like he was right. If we don't succeed, then he says, oh, your fan expectations are too high. You all are ridiculous. If we do succeed, then what he'll say is, see, I told y'all to calm down. Why are you all so ridiculous? He makes that statement, and then either way, he crowns like he's correct. It's part of why he drives me absolutely insane.
9: Yeah, and it's personal for me because he has ruined Saturday mornings. I don't even turn on game day anymore. The ESPN product of game day on the basketball end is sad. Football season, you give me Pat McAfee, Nick Saban, and that group, that is must-see TV. These guys look so unhappy to be there from the moment it comes on. There's no energy. There's no excitement. And then I have to listen to Seth Greenberg, which, again, on the football side is Nick Saban. I have to listen to him tell me what to think about my own team. It's unwatchable. I mean, I caught the comments online. There's no part of me that thinks, oh, it's Saturday. I should turn on ESPN. That part of me died years ago.
6: Yeah, and Nick Saban is the greatest coach of all time. Seth Greenberg couldn't make the tournament at Virginia Tech. So it's not exactly – and he's not entertaining. I don't know why he's on that show, to be honest with you. I mean, Jay Billis and Jay Williams, like, I get. But I do not understand. Seth is just a stick in the mud. That show lacks fun. And I think it's in large part because they don't have, Ryan, people who seem to love the sport the way that Herb Street, McAfee, Corso over the years, the way they love the sport.
10: Yeah, there's no energy that they show. It's boring. And I'm with Drew. I'm tired of Seth Greenberg trying to tell me how to be a fan, trying to tell me what I can and can't do, what makes a fan special. Dude, you wish you had UK fans when you were coaching. You wish you had
6: them. There's no person that I care about, Shannon, what they think about fandom of UK less than Seth Greenberg. I mean that. Like, he has – I'd listen to any UK fan over him. Now, go ahead, Peggy. Do your other one.
21: Okay. And since we can't file charges against Doug, can we ask that he not do our game?
6: Yeah, I don't think you can do that. There was supposedly you could ask for not having people, but I don't think that's true anymore.
21: Okay. And my final thing, I don't know if y'all saw, but I know y'all saw the end of the game, but did you notice that Cal walked Doug Shouse back off the floor and they were grinning at each other?
6: No, but let me just say, I used to think Doug Shouse and Cal hated each other. So, I mean,
21: they're friends.
6: You think so, Peggy?
0: Peggy has declared them friends.
6: Peggy, you're declaring them friends? So. Okay, well, I think so. All right, I appreciate the call, Peggy. Peggy's calling friends there.
0: Yeah.
9: Well, Cal started using him in camps and stuff, which I always thought, maybe they don't have a, you know, he wouldn't go hire the guy for a side gig if he didn't like him.
6: By the way, that's one of the crazy things is that you can pay the refs in the offseason. You know?
0: Yeah.
6: Like, that's kind of crazy to come do your camps.
10: Put him up in a nice hotel, feed him.
6: That's kind of crazy that you're able to do that. All right, DraftKings. Go to DraftKings, bet $5, win $200 on DraftKings. I'm looking at games tonight. I guess the big one is Kansas at Texas Tech. Kansas, man, they play every Monday night. Kansas at Texas Tech. Both teams are ranked. It's actually a good matchup in Lubbock. It looks like the spread. Texas Tech's a 4.5-point favorite. Darren Peterson dominated DeBonta in their first game, but then he got hurt, so I don't know what's happening tonight. Ryan, who you got?
10: I'm going to take Texas Tech at home. You said it was 4.5. I'll take Texas Tech at home.
6: I'm going to take, see, if you're giving me 4.5 and I get Kansas, I'm going to take Kansas against the spread. But I think Texas Tech wins. I think that'll be, you want to talk about an awesome environment, Drew. That will be an awesome environment in Lubbock tonight.
9: Yeah, and they just got a big win over Houston, which is a top team also. So they're riding high and got a lot of excitement there. But I'm going to take Texas Tech because the only thing more inconsistent than Kentucky is whether or not Darren Peterson feels like playing. So I just don't know how many minutes he'll play, what he'll look like, if his agent will get a call saying his legs are hurting today. So I will take a team that I at least know will show up with their full roster, and that's Texas Tech.
6: By the way, news, Major League Baseball is taking over the Reds' media rights, and so the games will be available on MLB TV. That's good for Reds fans, actually. For those of you that had YouTube TV, you used to not be able to even get the Reds games. Now I actually think you'll be able to get them.
0: So they're not going
6: to
0: block it out on me when I'm trying to watch it?
6: I think that's right. So I actually think for Reds fans, depending on what the deal is, that's actually probably pretty good news for those of you like me that had YouTube TV or whatever. We will see you later. This has been Kentucky Sports Radio.

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7: High temperatures reach up to 76 with fog and spots early today under overcast skies with a chance of thunderstorms. Winds out of the northeast around 5 miles per hour. Cloudy skies expected with fog and spots tonight. Slight chance of thunderstorms. Lows dip down to about 66. Thunderstorms likely tomorrow. High temperatures reach up to 78. Cloudy skies expected. From the Wayne Weather Center, I'm meteorologist Paul Trombley. Right now,
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8: This is the Kentucky News Network.
9: Louisville police say six women are being treated for injuries they suffered during a shooting at a motorcycle bar in the Jacobs neighborhood early yesterday morning. They say four of the women injured suffered injuries related to the shooting itself. The shooting happened around 6 a.m. at the Straight Riders Motorcycle Club on Berry Boulevard. Club owners say they had alerted police to a party at the club that was being held for the biker club's former president who had passed away. The club had asked police for extra patrols. Congressman Thomas Massie is dismissing theories of possible voter tampering after he was defeated in the Kentucky GOP primary. Massie shared a post on social media Friday, which read in part, quote, "I do not believe I lost due to fraudulent votes, mail-in ballot hacking, or mistabulated results." He also added, quote, "I respect those who want to make sure, but I won't be requesting a recount." Massie, the incumbent lawmaker, lost the election for Kentucky's 4th District to Trump-backed GOP candidate Ed Galrine. Kentucky State Police are searching for a man who escaped from the Warren County Regional Jail. Authorities say 32-year-old John Moss got loose on Saturday afternoon. He was last seen wearing no shirt and blue jeans and was headed toward downtown Bowling Green, according to officials. Anyone who has information on the whereabouts of Moss is urged to contact KSP. A radio broadcaster and former magistrate has died. Lee Mowen has the details.
10: A man has died from electrocution in Staffordsville Friday evening. This happened along State Route 40 near Foothills Communications. The Johnson County coroner confirmed his identity as 48-year-old Jonathan Brown of West Liberty. Sources tell WYMT he was pressure washing a building when the electrocution occurred. Brown was a sports broadcaster in Morgan County for WLKS Kicks 102.9 FM and a former magistrate, according to the Licky Valley Courier. I'm Lee Mowen.
9: And I'm John Shannon.
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Third Eye Blind, one of the ultimate breakup songs with How's It Going to Be, their second consecutive top 10 hit when it peaked at number 9. My name is Haynes Johns, and up next there's Jumbo, then there's the Super Jumbo Sandwich. I'm hungry. I'm the newest, the largest, and where after Creepy.

0: The highest chart success for Dan Hartman with I Can Dream About You that peaked at number 6. Well, hi, it's Haynes Chance. Well, there's Jumbo, then there's the Super Jumbo Sandwich, so I hope you are hungry. The new largest happens in New York City, of all places, with a bacon, egg, and cheese sandwich weighing more than 30 pounds from A.J. Sciarella. He owns the 914 Collective and collaborated with Brooklyn Bagel and Coffee Company and Yonkers Brewing Company to do this. He said, 2 years ago, I did the world's shortest parade. I guess that would be like, what? Two wagons. And last year I did the world's shortest marathon. So what's that, like two steps? Anyway, he said this was on my bucket list of more records to break. So he soon learned the bread would be the biggest challenge to create such a huge sandwich. That's when he contacted Brooklyn Bagel and Coffee Company. They were instantly excited and sent a photo the next day of an 18-inch bagel. Well, he knew he needed something larger, so they were able to create one more than 20 inches across, and the bagel alone weighing 17 pounds. Man, that's a lot of cream cheese. So the giant sandwich also included 250 eggs and about 45 slices of cheese. Ended up feeding about 40 people. Well, turns out the Guinness World Records doesn't have an entry for the largest bacon, egg, and cheese sandwich. Until now. But he did find out there's another eatery across town that makes a 20-pound sandwich with 110 eggs, and they aim to go bigger. But have to go a lot bigger to beat that with over 30-pound bagel and 250 eggs. Anyway, he said the best part of the project was the team effort of uniting local businesses and the fun it brought with bringing the community together and have positive attention for everyone involved. Man, sounds good, though. Now I'm hungry for a bagel and I guess eggs, too. All right, coming up next is 1-2 punch of hits. The first hit for the band Kansas, then the second number one for Hall & Oates to kick things off.
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11: High temperatures reach up to 76 with fog in spots early today under overcast skies with a chance of thunderstorms. Winds out of the northeast around 5 miles per hour. Cloudy skies expected with fog in spots tonight. Slight chance of thunderstorms. Lows dip down to about 66. Thunderstorms likely tomorrow. High temperatures reach up to 78. Cloudy skies expected. From the Wayne Weather Center, I'm meteorologist Paul Trombley. Right now, 74.
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0: The band Kansas with their first hit when Carry On Wayward Son peaked at number 11. Well, hi, it's Haynes Johns coming right back with some more firsts. The first number ones for the Doobie Brothers and John Waite.
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0: Tom Johnson and the Doobie Brothers getting their first number one with Black Water. That's certainly how I start my day every morning with my hot cup of coffee. Gotta have that. Well, hi, it's Haynes Johns. Happy Monday morning to you. We thank you for including us in your day, this actual Memorial Day, a day of reflection and remembrance of those who died while serving in the U.S. military. And families, we thank you for your service and sacrifice. On the way next, another first number one, Mr. Mister. And then the very first hit for the band, Free. And coming up next hour, a unique solution for a home office when she outgrew her master bedroom. Very unique solution. I'll have who and where she decided to make that new office space coming up.
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3: High temperatures reach up to 76 with fog and spots early today under overcast skies with a chance of thunderstorms. Winds out of the northeast around 5 miles per hour. Cloudy skies expected with fog and spots tonight. Slight chance of thunderstorms. Lows dip down to about 66. Thunderstorms likely tomorrow. High temperatures reach up to 78. Cloudy skies expected. From the Wayne Weather Center, I'm meteorologist Paul Trombley. Right now, it's 75 degrees.
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2: Reimbursement funds are heading to six Kentucky hospitals. Lee Mowen tells us more in this report.
3: Governor Andrew Beshear confirming $105 million in FEMA disaster funds will reimburse six hospitals and the state's emergency management for expenses during the COVID-19 pandemic. Eligible expenses include hospital safety, patient care, supplies, medications, and more support items. The six receiving funding include the Appalachian Regional Healthcare, Baptist Health, U of L Health, TJ Sampson Community, Event Health Manchester, and the Pikeville Medical Center. Kentucky Emergency Management will get the largest cut, nearly $42 million. I'm Lee Mowen.
2: A nearly month-long search for a missing Northern Kentucky University student comes to a tragic end. Sean Gallagher has the story.
4: Murray Faust was last seen on April 27th, and police Sunday night announced that Faust's body was discovered at One Steel Plant Road in Wilder by an independent organized search party. NKU in a statement said they are heartbroken to learn of Faust's death and that their thoughts and prayers are with their family, friends, and all who knew them, calling it a profound loss for the campus community. The Covington Police Department's Criminal Investigation Division and Evidence Collection Unit are actively investigating the scene in collaboration with the Wilder Police Department and the Campbell County Coroner's Office. I'm Sean Gallagher.
2: Dozens of people are okay after being stranded by high water in Jackson County. Crew members with the Sand Gap Fire Department responded to the Rock Lick area yesterday after getting a call for help. Firefighters used personal side-by-side vehicles before continuing on foot for over a mile to find the group that called. Another group was unexpectedly found and helped to safety as well, according to officials. In all, firefighters rescued 32 adults, 2 juveniles, and 2 toddlers. No serious injuries were reported. I'm John Shannon.
1: This is the Kentucky News Network.
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The first hit for the band, Free, with All Right Now, that peaked at number 4. Well, hi, it's Haynes Johns, and coming up next, a unique solution for a home office when she outgrew her master bedroom. I'll have who. And where she decided to make that new office space, a very unique solution after Kenny Loggins.

0: Welcome to 5th Region Baseball. John Shelley with Robbie Harmon. And Robbie, since this morning, I know, started early with you, we've had a lot of late-breaking developments and some alterations to the tournament.
1: Yeah, about 7 o'clock this morning. Actually, it probably started a couple days ago, John. We had a we've had rain for the past 3 or 4 days, and the Lindsay Wilson University Baseball, Agnew Park, was supposed to host the region this year. And as you know, it's natural. It's grass and dirt and a lot of brick chip, and it just could not hold up to the rain.
0: Yeah, I actually reported thinking I had a 10 o'clock broadcast this morning. Got over there about 9 o'clock, and you and a lot of the boosters are over there working. Want to shout out to Mike Talley also and his staff. I know they were out there this morning with Coach McQuarrie, and they were trying to get that field ready along with a lot of the boosters, and it just wouldn't cooperate. It just seemed like there was one cloud that kind of hovered over, came right down the parkway and kind of hovered over Agnew Park, and the field was a lot wetter than I expected it would have been when I pulled into the parking lot. And I know the hard work of Tyler Maskell and our staff got on the phone and moved this tournament to Greene County.
1: Yeah, and I can't say enough about the coaches at Lindsay and Mike Talley and Coach Ryan and Coach Dustin. And I mean, for 3 days we've taken put the tarp on, then we've taken the tarp off. We've worked the stay dry, and at the end of the day, just wasn't meant to be, because we had it ready to play today, and then that next little sail come down 80, and between 80 and the Parkway, and it just got Agnew Park.
0: So if you're wondering why we moved it to Greene County, or they moved it to Greene County, they have an all-turf field over here at American Legion Park, and it is a beautiful facility, and it can take a lot of rain, and I'm sure has a lot of a good drainage system. Right now, we just witnessed both teams take infield, and every hop seemed to be true. I went through a big rain cloud between Columbia and Greensburg, but it just I think that's what we're looking at today, just some pop-up showers, pockets of showers, and who knows, it could happen here. But I would think that this field could take a lot of rain. And now let's get to the matchup. Enough on the tournament.
1: Enough on the weather forecast, John. Let's play some baseball.
0: Nelson County, winners of their district, takes on the Adair County Indians, who are runners-up in their district. Nelson County comes in here 20-13, 15-6 in the region. And, Robbie, one stat I looked at, they played 14 district games, so I'm not sure what's going on with that. 11-3 in the district, so played each other a lot of times over there, I know. And Indians 18-19 overall. 7-9 in their region, 2-6 in their district, and none of those district wins were any bigger than Camelsville in the first game of the district over there at Camelsville. Indians come out 2-1 victorious. Just an all-out team effort, but an exceptional pitching performance by Jasper Kemp. At I know he walked 2, struck out 10, and held Camelsville to 1 run. Indians win it in extra innings. I think he threw around 110 pitches. Just a gutty effort from him.
1: And we played a lot of he had 10 strikeouts, John, but we played a lot of defense behind him. We played a clean game that night. I thought we did what we had to at the plate. And I contend again, and I think this is going to come true in most games, especially at this level. Everybody's really, really good 1 through 5. 6 through 9 have to step up and have to be a little bit better than their averages for the season. If you're batting 190 and you're batting 8th or 9th, then you need to be a 250 or a 260 hitter in the postseason and get those bonus hits to make it out of the first round of the region.
0: And a lot of people, you know, had Camelsville as the favorite to win the region, and they were upset by the Indians in a 1-4 game in the first game, 2-1. And so the Indians then advanced to the finals of the district, and it was a great ball game. Robbie and I, we had to go on after the girls' softball game, so we were an inning and a half in before we got on the air. But a 4-2 game, it went really quick. Both teams pitched the ball really well, Silas Young for Taylor and for Adair Bryce Russell, and it was just a well played game. Taylor got a couple more key hits. They had a couple balls fall in that we made valiant efforts to try to catch it, and sometimes you tip your cap. You got beat 4-2, but you advanced to the region anyway.
1: That's how we get here, John. I mean, you've got to win that first game, and again, I think it turns into a strategy game for a lot of teams. But when you you're the four seed, you pitch your best, and you throw all the dice out there and say we got to go get it. And I think maybe that's what we do again today, John.
0: Yes, as the coaches are convening at home plate, I have a familiar face I know behind the plate today. Andy Strange is going to be behind the plate. He'll be the calling the balls and strikes today. This tournament was supposed to start at 10, say 10, 1, 4, and 7. It's been pushed back. The first game here is going to be first pitch at 12:30. So you're looking at 12:30, 2:30-ish, 5 o'clock, and then that last game tonight probably won't start till 8:30, 9 o'clock. Here at Greene County. So if you're wanting to come, Adair County is a host school. They got a really good concession over here. They offer a lot of eating choices and beverage choices, and it's going to be I know they've worked really hard, the boosters, and a lot of moving and shaking. Robbie had all the refrigerators and all the cooler stock there at Lindsay and had to move uplift and move over here. So a lot of work by a lot of people.
1: This week has shown us that what's the old saying, many hands make light work. Well, many hands made easier work, whether it was pulling that tarp and raking the field, or whether it was moving it seemed to be 200 cases of drinks from Agnew Park there in Columbia to the outskirts of Greensburg. Here we are. It took a lot of hands to get here.
0: While we got a few seconds, let's go over that Indian lineup, and then we'll follow up with Nelson, and then we'll set the stage for your defense alignment as well. Leading off for the Indians, as we said, the Indians are 18 and 19, so they're looking to get 500 with a victory today. They'll lead off Alex Martin, and he'll do the catching duties today. Been in that spot all year long. Bryce Russell, he'll hit second at shortstop. Jasper Kemp, he'll be hitting third today. He'll be your pitcher on the mound. Carson Darnell hitting in the four spot. He'll be your second baseman. Jackson Sinclair hitting in the five spot. He'll be in left field. Dax Kahn will hit sixth. He'll be at third base. Braden Fitzgerald will hit seventh, and he'll be at first base. Jay Harmon, he'll be doing the DH duties today. He'll hit eighth, and he will hit for right fielder T.K. Stotts. And hitting ninth and center fielder Matthew Majeen. And I know, Robbie, I got to give a lot of credit to the bottom of that lineup. Is when the bottom of the lineup goes well for the Indians, they seem to put up more runs. They're definitely top heavy with those top three or four guys. But if that bottom can do the job, it makes life easier.
1: And again, I think that's another key to the game. You do not have to do anything miraculous, but the top of the lineup, they're there for a reason. And that bottom of the lineup they have to do their job, get on base, move runners over, maybe a sacrifice bunt or a sacrifice fly, but they're going to have to show up again this time.
0: So your battery today is Kemp and Martin around the horn from third to first. You got Kahn, Russell, Darnell, and Fitzgerald around the outfield, left to right. You got Sinclair, Majeen, and Scott. So that's your alignment for the Indians. For Nelson County, 20 and 13. They're 15 and 6 versus regional opponents. They'll lead off first baseman Austin Balog. And hitting second, catcher Derek Minter. Hitting third, shortstop Trey Sparrow. Hitting fourth, the pitcher today, Trenton Gagel. Hitting fifth, center fielder Noah Sokolsky. Hitting sixth, left fielder Charlie Buckman. Hitting seventh, third baseman Ryan Dickerson. Hitting eighth, he'll be playing right field and your DH today, Jacob Bryant. And hitting ninth, second baseman Jake McKnight. So your defensive alignment for Nelson County, Gagel and Minter is your battery. Dickinson, Sparrow, McKnight, and Balog. From left to right, Buckman, Sokolsky, and Bryant. That's the lineup for Nelson County. Robbie, just looking at some of the numbers here, of course, the Indians, Bryce Russell with 55 hits out of 110 at-bats. That's 500. Driven in 46, scored 39 times, 10 doubles, 13 home runs. But so you think, hey, he's a power guy, but then you look at the stolen base categories, he's 26 for 29. You know, he's had a great year.
1: And, I mean, you put him behind an Alex Martin. You know, Martin's got 118 plate appearances this year, 38 hits. And again, he's 15 for 16 on the base pass. So you get Martin out front that can run like a gazelle, and then you put Russell behind him, and hey, that's a deadly 1-2 punch.
0: As Robbie said, Alex Martin with those 47 hits, he scored 38 runs. He's hit a pair of home runs, four triples, 15 for 16, hitting .398 on the season. And we're going to pause as we do want to remember our men and women who have sacrificed for this country. And it is Memorial Day. We don't want to forget that. And they're going to play the national anthem. We'll be back after the anthem on the Indian Radio Network.
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2: And Chris Stapleton's rendition of the national anthem was kind of takes your breath. And a beautiful day for baseball, and we hope everybody is making the very best of this Memorial Day weekend and holiday. And Robbie, I know I hope we get this in. Kind of spotty rain showers, but right now we're Gagels out there taking his warm-up pitches. We're about to be underway.
3: I'm almost afraid to say this, John, but is that the sun peeking out?
2: Yeah, I feel like
3: something over my shoulder.
2: A little bit. We talked about Alex Martin. We left off. We can't forget Jasper Kemp, 40 for 111, 37 runs, driven in 22, 5 home runs, 6 doubles, 360. And then you've got Carson Darnell, really, I think, has improved as he's gotten at bats. Carson has really had a last part of the season that's really good. 24 for 87, hitting 276, scored 13 runs, driven in 8. And we'll be going over all these numbers. But Robbie, like I said, I think the key today as we're getting ready to lead this thing off is the bottom of this order.
3: Absolutely, and I think I've not seen Nelson play, so I do think that Nelson Cannon is going to be the same way. They've got to have production from the bottom of their lineup, and the ambiance is awesome here today. We're sitting right in the middle of the Derrick County cheering section. Alex Martin walks up and gives the home plate umpire a fist bump, and we're ready to start this thing, John.
2: We are, and we appreciate all of our sponsors. We'll be getting to those in just a second as Alex Martin digs in, and we're ready for baseball here. Gagel and Minters, your battery for Nelson County. He's a right-hander, stands about 5'10", and Martin swings at the first pitch and fouls it straight back. Alex very aggressive at the plate. He runs really, really well, and we talked about his numbers. Alex 15 for 16 in stolen base opportunities. Kind of an unusual combination, being that he's a catcher.
3: Yeah, and, I mean, he's had well over 100 at-bats this year and struck out 5 times, so he's going to put the ball in play.
2: Here's a curveball, drops in for strike 2. So, Alex, he took that pitch. He's behind, no balls and 2 strikes. As Gagel gets the ball, he kind of is almost a sidearm. He kind of drops down below 3/4, kind of has an unusual arm slot. Here's a pitch. Martin lines it into center field, right at the center fielder, Sokolski. He comes in and takes it right at the knee level. Ball hit right on the screws, an unfortunate break for Martin as he flies out to center.
3: We always say, and I hear Coach Ryan and Coach Dudson say, keep hitting the ball hard. You keep hitting the ball hard and you keep going from gap to gap up the middle, it's going to find some grass eventually.
2: Bryce Russell hitting in the 2 spot. He's one of the state's top leaders. He's hit 13 home runs. He's hitting 500. Here's Gagel. Here's a pitch. Curveball stays just off the plate. And my recollection of Andy Strange, and I don't want to prejudge, but he has a very tight strike zone, Scott.
3: And we're going to see pretty quick because, I mean, we've already seen what? We've seen 4 pitches, seen 2 breaking pitches.
2: Here's a long fly ball. Hit it
3: off the bat.
2: That's out of here.
3: That's number 14.
2: Number 14 as Bryce Russell hits an absolute missile out of here. And he hit it way over the left field fence. It was a line drive that got up high enough that it got out of here in a hurry.
3: Hey, that was a no-doubter, John. I mean, that he caught that fastball, and there was a no doubt that ball was going over the left field fence. And so, that's number 14 on the year, John. I believe, if my historian is correct, that is the that's tied for the school lead in home runs.
2: You mean the state? The school record.
3: Yeah.
2: Okay. I don't know how that ranks in the state.
3: I don't.
2: He's got to be one of the top ones. And Jasper Kemp digs in.

0: Jasper, a really, really good hitter, hits from the right side. Jasper stands about 6'1". He takes a curveball down low. Jasper, 40 for 111, scored 37 runs, driven in 22, 5 home runs, 14 for 17 on his stolen base opportunities. He checks in at 360, the right-handed hitter, digs back in.
1: He was 3 for 4 in that Campbellsville win, big time, helped himself on the mound.
0: Gagel, he's going everything from the stretch, and he's going to hit Jasper in the back, and Jasper's going to be awarded first base. So he's going to get on by hit by pitch. So that'll put a runner on with one out for Darnell.
1: That's Jasper's 11th time being hit this year, and I don't know if they're just trying to stay off the plate on him, but tough young man. He just takes it, and he said a hit or a walk, I'll go to first.
0: Carson Darnell, 276, 24 for 87, four doubles. After Martin hit a missile right at the center fielder, Sokolsky for the first out of the inning. Bryce Russell hits a mammoth home run to straightaway left field. Kemp hit by a pitch. It's 1-0. Indians with a runner at first. Darnell squares the bunt. He takes a ball up high.
1: And Andy Strange, I thought that was a little high, but I do think he's going to have a pretty tight zone, John.
0: He called the championship finals of the region in 1991. I was a part of that game when Scott County played Prison Ridge Park, so I have a very clear. Here's Kemp, still second base easily. The throw was about three steps too late. I think the pitch was called a strike, one ball and one strike. Darnell, he squared the bunt. Kemp got a great jump.
1: And I'm not sure if that was an actual bunt or if it was just something to distract the catcher on that one. Kind of like a hit and run, you know, just a protection swing.
0: So now the Indians with a runner in scoring position with one out. Darnell digs back in. Gagel from the stretch. Here's a pitch. Darnell swings and misses. Looked like a pitch that got in on him just a little bit. He swung under it. One ball and two strikes. So Darnell just looking to find a hole here. Indians have scored one in the top of the first. They're the runner-up, so they're the visitors on the scoreboard. Here's the 1-2 pitch. Foul straight back, and Kemp had taken off to steal third base. Looked like he got a better-than-average jump, but all null and void as it was foul straight back, one ball and two strikes.
1: And, again, I think that ball got in on him a little bit, kind of shortened that swing up, and all he could do is foul it off. That's probably best knowing that that Kemp was rolling.
0: Gagel set Carson up for the curveball here. We'll see. One ball and two strikes. Here's a 1-2 pitch. It's a breaking ball. Stays just upstairs. Two balls and two strikes. It's almost like a slurve, Robbie. Kind of reminds me of a little league curveball. The slot it comes out of, it's kind of they used to call it a roundhouse.
1: And I do think that little karate curve or whatever it may be will be, it's got nice movement on it. And Carson just waited a little long there. He said, hey, I'm not comfortable. Let me get time out.
0: Carson calls time, steps out. We're ready to go. Gagel, he's in the stretch. He checks Kemp at second. Here's the pitch. Swung on and foul straight back. And Kemp was off and running again. So maybe the Indians have seen something here, either on Gagel or Minter.
1: I wonder if it's not Gagel's. He's rocking. And I don't wonder if he's rocking three times and bring it to the plate. But we have noticed something.
0: We picked up something. Kemp is no doubt an aggressive base runner, but he's trying to pull Ellie De La Cruz here, steal them all.
1: I'm good with it. I'm good with it. As long as it's successful, I'm good with it. Carson with eight RBIs on the year, looking for nine here. A hit to the outfield scores Kemp.
0: Here's a stretch. Gagel, the 2-2 pitch. He's going to pick at second. And one thing that's done, with Kemp taking off, now that's drawn that middle of that infield into have to keep him a little closer at second, which opens up a bigger hole. Let's see if Carson can find one. Here's a 2-2 pitch. He's going to pick back to second again.
1: And Gagel's he's going from the stretch every time, but he drops his glove below his belt line before he delivers. And I don't know if they're pinpointing that. I really don't know, but they've noticed something, John.
0: He said again, maybe we'll get it here. Here's a 2-2 pitch, and that's going to hit Darnell in the back.
1: Oh, 9 shrugged that one off and jogs the first.
0: Hit him right square in the back. And Darnell seems to be okay. Andy Strain walks a baseball out. I think all the jostling going on at second base might have gotten in Gagel's head a little bit here, Scott. I've said Scott for years, Robbie.
1: I got called John a lot last week, too. So yeah. The dynamic duo has been split for a few days.
0: So Sinclair has a big opportunity right here. Jackson Sinclair hitting in the 5 spot, 259. He's driven in 20. Sinclair, he digs in from the right side. Here's a pitch. He squares the bunt. Runners are taken off, and we've had a collision as the catcher goes to throw down. And he's telling the coach to get back in the dugout, I think, as Sinclair. Let me explain what happened.
1: Sinclair, I think he's asking for the interference there, John.
0: Sinclair took the pitch. It was a double steal. Both runners took off. And when the catcher came up, he just trucked Sinclair in the box. And as he tried to throw the ball, it went about 6 feet and just dribbled down the third base line. Now the umpires are going to convene as the Nelson County coach has came out and to question it. And that's all a subjective call on where Jackson was standing when the throw attempt was made. And nothing's going to happen. He was in the box, Robbie. That's legal.
1: He never moved out. He never wandered. He when he pulled his and I don't know if that was a ball or a strike, when he pulled that bunt back, he never moved. Now, that's on the catcher if the catcher wants to make contact. But Jackson's the batter has a responsibility to stay still, and Jackson did exactly what he should have done.
0: So will we see the safety squeeze here? Gagel from the stretch. Kemp gets his lead over there. Sinclair, hard ground ball at third. He checks the runner. He's going to go across the diamond to first, so that did not work out for the Indians. A hard ground ball right at the drawn-in third baseman. That was Dickinson fired a strike over to Baylog, and the Indians do not score with less than two outs. So now you got two outs, two runners in scoring position for Dax Kahn.
1: Dax with 15 RBIs on the year. A hit to either gap would score two here easy.
0: There's a curveball for a call strike. So Nelson County one out away from getting out of a jam. Kahn digs back in. He hits from the right side. Dax checks in at 175. He's driven in 15. Here's a line drive right at the third baseman on one hop. He's going to throw across the diamond. So the Indians hit into tough luck. Sparrow, he goes across to a Baylog, and that's going to end the inning. And that when that ball was hit, it looked like it had a chance of getting in the six hole, but it was a Sunday hop for the shortstop Sparrow. He fires across the diamond, and that's going to do it for the Indians. Not before, though, the long home run from Bryce Russell gives the Indians a early 1-0 lead as we head to the home half of the first here on the Indian Radio Network 101.9.
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0: We're back here on the Indian Radio Network. You got to feel good about the swings the Indians had there in the top half of the first on the pitcher there from Nelson County as the Indians hit four balls right on the nose. Only got one run to score or to show for it, but Jasper Kemp taking his warm-up tosses, and we're about to be underway here. The rain has it's just a kind of a mist, kind of a just barely. It's like somebody spit a small amount on you. It's just a tiny, tiny amount of rain coming down. The sun, as Robbie said, is trying to peek through the clouds. Baylog, Minter, and Sparrow for the Nelson County home half of the first. We said Kemp and Martin, your battery from third to first. Con, Russell, Darnell, and Fitzgerald over there at first. From left to right, Sinclair, Magine, and Stott. Here's a fastball for a call strike.
1: And going back to that Campbellsville game, John, Kemp worked ahead so many times. I mean, five or six batters, it was an 0-2 count, and he started that off right here before we get started.
0: Swing and a miss. Kemp ahead of the leadoff hitter, Baylog. Looking at Baylog, he's a senior, 24 for 73. He's hit eight home runs. Swing and a miss. Looks like a curveball, a little bit of a sinking action to it.
1: 72-mile-per-hour curveball there, John.
0: Three pitches. Baylog goes down on strikes. That's a forward K as he was swinging. Looking at their numbers last night, I figured Baylog would be hitting in the 3-4-5 spot with all that power, but he's leading off for him. And that's going to bring up the catcher, Minter. He's a junior, 33 for 83, checks in at 398. Here's Kemp, rocks, kicks, and throws. He's a little bit inside, one ball and no strikes.
1: That strikeout is Kemp's 71st strikeout on the year.
0: Minter's scored 30 times, driven in 20. Takes a fastball in, two balls and no strikes. He's had six doubles, four triples, two home runs, 13 for 13 on the bases on steal attempts. So Indians trying to keep him off the bases. Here's a 2-0 pitch. It's up high for a ball. I'm telling you, you got to throw it in a cup today. I've seen it. I've had him before. Yeah. It's going to be a long afternoon if teams elect to be patient. Here's a 3-0 pitch. Inside for a ball.
1: So a four-ball walk there for Minter, the catcher, from Nelson County.
0: That's going to bring up Trey Sparrow, the shortstop. Trey is a leading hitter by average for this Nelson County Cardinal Ball Club. 422, he's 43 for 102. All hitters have came up so far have been right-handed hitters. Here's the pitch. It's down low for a ball.
1: He has 102 at-bats this year and has struck out one time, John.
0: Yeah, he's going to put it in play.
1: That's a nice three-hole hitter for you.
0: Here's a call strike on the inside corner. So after five consecutive balls, Kemp finds the zone. Evens account, one ball and one strike. Minter, the catcher, takes his lead at first. Here's a ground ball into right field. That's going to be a base hit. Stotts charges it, and Minter's going to hold right there at second base. Thought maybe we might see a first to third attempt, but runners at first and second now with one out.
1: I think that wet turf slowed that ball way down. It wasn't hit very hard to start with, and I thought you might have seen first to third as well, but right away with one out, coach stops him at second.
0: Indians looking for a double play ball here is Trent Gagel, the cleanup hitter. He has no home runs, but he's got seven doubles. Here's the pitch. Curveball for a call strike. It's 36 for 102, scored 29, driven in 27. 353 is his average. As a team, Nelson County's got about six guys in the 300s. There's a curveball. He chased it out of the zone. No balls and two strikes. That ball was down in the dirt. Martin blocks it up. A double play ball would be ideal, but Kemp will tell you he would take the strikeout right here.
1: Absolutely. It's just finding out somewhere, keeping the infield.
0: Here's a ground ball to third. Steps on third. Here's the throw to first. That's a double play.
1: What a play by Dax Kahn.
0: Dax Kahn was hit to his right. He made the play, stepped on the bag, and fired across the diamond for the double inning double play. So Nelson County, they get no runs. They get a hit. They leave a runner. We're headed to the top of the second. 1-0 Indians on the Indian Radio Network.
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0: 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And Robbie, 7-8-9 for the Indians here in the top of the second.
1: Yeah, Dax comment, a phenomenal play. To end the inning with a 5 unassisted over to the first base of Fitzgerald to end the inning and hold the Cardinals scoreless. First pitch is high, and Fitzgerald takes it.
0: So one ball and no strikes as I'm trying to get my papers arranged here. As Fitzgerald, 12 for 65, .185. He's driven in 10, swung on and popped up down the first base line. First baseman's going to all the way over to the fence, but he runs out of room. It's out of play. One ball and one strike.
1: And again, we got 7-8-9, got to do their jobs, get somebody on base, moving them up, get back to the top of the lineup.
0: So the Indians with one run in the top of the first was no indication of how many balls they hit hard. Just hit some balls right at Nelson County. Here's Fitzgerald, digs back in. Here's the 1-1 pitch, swing and a miss. Good cut by Braden. He just swung through it. It was a fastball, let her high.
1: You know, Gagel looks like he found a little bit there, and Fitzgerald was just a little bit behind it.
0: Fitzgerald digs back in. He's behind in the count. Gagel, fastball's popped up. First baseman's got plenty of room, and he, Balog, makes the catch for the first out of the inning.
1: Be on time here, make good swings on the ball, and just battle at this at bat. I think that was the pregame speech I gave my son on the way here today.
0: So Fitzgerald pops up. That's going to bring up Jay Harmon. Jay, aggressive first swing. He fouls it off the down the third base line. Jay hitting in the eighth spot today. Been the DH most of the year for this Indian club. He's pitched a little bit, seen a little action at first base. Here's the 0-1 pitch, curveball. Jay swings and misses behind, no balls and two strikes.
1: Now you just widen out, shorten that swing up a little bit, crowd the play a little bit, and just foul those off and put it in play what you can.
0: Here's Gagel. Here's the 0-2 pitch. It looked like a changeup. Jay chased it. The catcher has to record the out as it was in the dirt down to first base. So the throw from Minter to Balog to record the second out of the inning. Matt Magine comes up with two outs.
1: Magine made the all-district tournament team with some plays he made in the outfield and two key hits that he had in both district games.
0: So Matthew trying to represent a double leadoff as he hits into nine spot here with two outs. Has a good rip at it, fouls it straight back. Matthew He's 9 for 74, scored 8 times, driven in 6. He's hitting 122 on the season. No indication of how he swung it late, though. He's looked a lot better late in the season. Here's the pitch. Strike 2 called on the outside corner.
1: Ooh, we hadn't had that call all day, John.
0: No balls and 2 strikes. 2 outs in the inning. We're in the top of the second. If you just joined us, Indians with a home run from Bryce Russell in the first. They lead Nelson County 1-0. Here's the pitch. Swung on and shot foul down the first base line. Matt got a pretty good pitch to hit right there. He just seemed like he tried to push it that way. He digs back in. Here's the pitch. It's up high for a ball.
1: Good patience.
0: You're wondering
1: there
0: about Gagel. He started 10 games for this Nelson County Ball Club. 50 innings pitched, giving up 34 hits, 22 earned runs. Walked 39 and struck out 60. So almost a 2-1 ratio there on strikeouts to walks. Here's a 1-2 pitch. Curveball. Stays upstairs for a ball as a catcher starts to sprint off the field. 2 balls and 2 strikes.
1: Evens it up here, John.
0: I mean, you know, it's both ways. You got to throw it in a cup today.
1: Absolutely, absolutely. It's got to be tight.
0: 2 balls and 2 strikes. Magin digs back in. Gagel. Everything's from the stretch. Curveball. He fouls it straight back, and a good job by Matt to be on time there. He pulled the string a little bit with that slurve. Matt was able to foul it straight back. 2 outs in the inning. Indians with a pop out to the first baseman and a strikeout. The 9-hitter hits with 2 outs. 1-0 to Dare County. Here's a 2-2 pitch. Looks like a fastball, swing and a miss, and that'll do it for the Indians. They go 1-2-3 here in the top of the second. They lead Nelson County 1-0 on 101.9, the Indian Radio Network.
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0: It'll be 5, 6, and 7 for Nelson County as they hit here in the home half of the second inning. As Indians got out of a jam in that first inning as Jasper walked a two-hitter Minner and gave up a single with one out, a 5 unassisted to 3 double play, ground ball right at Conn. And that's going to bring up Noah Sikulski. He's the 5 hitter. He's a junior, 329. He swings and fouls a first pitch back. No balls and a strike. 26 for 79, 18 runs. Driven in 31. 7 doubles, and he runs well. 13 for 15 on the base pass with his stolen base attempts. Kemp rocks, kicks, and throws. Here's strike 2 call at the letters.
1: Big tall center fielder, John. Big kid.
0: No balls and 2 strikes. Jasper way ahead. Jasper rocks, kicks. Here's a curveball swung on and fouled straight back. Jasper got away with that one, Robbie. 0-2. He left it a little bit up. Sikulski a good rip at it.
1: And was behind it. Thank goodness he didn't catch that one on the screws.
0: Here's the 0-2 pitch. It looked like a changeup. He bounced it up there. Alex Martin blocked it up. 1 ball and 2 strikes.
1: I don't think we can say enough about Alex Martin. Just keeping things going, keeping his pitchers in a rhythm right there.
0: Here's a curveball grounded up the middle. Rice, Russell ranges to his left, throws the first to Fitzgerald, and that's the first out of the inning. Ball looked like it might sneak through up the middle off to Russell's left, but he made a good glove side pickup and throw to first, one out in the inning.
1: Good range by Bryce moving up the middle there, and that's a tough throw. All momentum's going toward the middle of the field, and he threw a strike over to Fitz.
0: Charlie Buckman takes a strike at the letters. Charlie's a senior, 25 for 83, scored 19, driven in 21. He checks in at 301. Here's the 0-1 pitch. Threw it right by him. Fastball. Letter high. And Robbie, I see we got somebody with a jugs gun back here right behind the screen.
1: I threw some stuff at you, a 72-mile-per-hour curveball a few minutes ago, and then he moved on me, so my source has left.
0: One ball and two strikes as that 0-2 pitch misses away.
1: I thought that was a good 0-2 pitch, John.
0: Here's a changeup. It's popped up. Martin
1: right
0: have room.
1: Right,
0: it's right back here. I might be getting a souvenir. It hits right here, and a young Adair County fan has corralled it. And let's see if he gives it back. I'm betting he don't give it back. We'll say he keeps that ball as a souvenir. No, he's supposed to give it back, Robbie. Them pearls back when I coached in the 90s were $5 a piece. Here's the 0-2 pitch, ripped up the middle. Russell ranges to his left. Thought he was going to get to it. It's kind of scooted under his glove. That's going to be a base hit as Buckman – singles into center field, a one-out single here in the bottom of the second.
1: It hit on the backside. That ball hit on the backside of the mound and kind of took a little different bounce. I thought Bryce was still going to be able to get to it, though.
0: Kind of an unusual chemistry looking at this Nelson County roster. Four juniors that play and five seniors that play. So you got nine guys. They're all juniors and seniors, so they are very upper-class dominated. And usually you see a freshman or a sophomore sprinkled in, but not today for Nelson County. And that brings up Ryan Dickerson, and he barely checks his swing, no appeal down. That's one ball and no strikes. He's 12 for 47, 255. So
1: John,
0: Jasper wants to go right after him, Robbie.
1: And they've messed with their lineup a little bit throughout the year, too. As you look at how many games kids have played, I mean, they're starting third baseman is a senior. He's only started 23 of the 33 games. So I think they've done some stuff with their lineup throughout the year.
0: Kemp from the stretch, a one-out base runner. Here's a call strike. Two balls and a strike.
1: And that was beautiful placement on the outside corner. Even if he did hit it, there's just not a lot he can do with it.
0: Dickinson. Here's a ground ball to second baseman. That should be two. Darnell goes to Russell. Over to Fitzgerald, and that's a 4-6-3 double play. And that'll end the home half of the second. As Adair County, they go hit in the third. They lead Nelson County 1-0 on the Indian Radio Network.
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0: John Shelley, Robbie Harmon, we're here. Was supposed to be Agnew Park at Lindsey Wilson College. We're over here at Greene County High School on the all-turf field trying to get this first round of the fifth region tournament, traditionally played on Memorial Day, all games played. As we see a lot of former players coming over to take in this action.
1: Is Chris Lewis walking by us now with his young man. Man, don't you love to see those
0: yes.
1: dads bringing their kiddos out.
0: You do.
1: We're back to the top of the lineup, John. Alex Martin's here, and he hit a ball, a really, really hard ball to center field his first time up.
0: Lined out to Sokolsky at center and center field. He takes a ball, and the 1-0 pitch hangs outside and down. Two balls and no strikes. Alex got good speed in that leadoff spot. He checks in at 398.
1: You know, both pitchers just throwing a lot of strikes, a lot of swings, some balls being put in play. Ooh, a little high there.
0: Here's a 2-0 pitch is just upstairs. Three balls and no strikes. Martin, probably taken here, being it's a one-run game. Down, oh, it's a call strike as Alex started to take off to first base. Three balls and a strike. Trenton Gagle for Nelson County. Minner's his battery mate. Trenton's a right-hander. Here's a 3-1 pitch. Strike two call. Curveball catches the inside corner. He's not like some of you old-timers that are listening. He's not a Kent Tekulve, but he kind of drops almost to that level. Not quite.
1: And you made a great point, John.
0: Martin pops up out behind first base, and the second baseman's going to go over, and he's going to call off Balog and make the play. So Gagle comes all the way back from 3-0 to retire Martin.
1: And you talked about his arm slot in the break, John, and his curveball, his slurve, his slider, whatever breaking pitch he throws comes out of the same arm slot, and there's not a bubble, so it's very, very hard. We've had a little development here, John.
0: A lot of respect being shown to Bryce Russell as they're going to walk him with one out and nobody on base. You don't see that every day. So Bryce he had a absolute mammoth home run in the top of the first inning.
1: And Gagle did not agree with that, John. He stood on the mound and questioned his coaches from the rubber.
0: So they're going to roll the dice here. They're going to put Russell on. The problem with that is Bryce on the season, he has swiped
1: 26 of 29.
0: Ryan McQuarrie's had the wheels in motion early here. I look for him to be going. Here's Kemp steps in. Kemp. Ball's behind him, and that's going to move Russell up. It was thrown all the way behind him. And that obvious walk might have messed with Gagle just a little bit. Robbie showed the disgust that he did not agree with the coach's decision there. He was animately shaking his head. And the first pitch to Kemp is about 3 feet behind him.
1: And the last at bat, Kemp took one to the small of the back. So we know that he'll stand there and take it and take his base proudly.
0: Here's Gagle. The 1-0 pitch. Russell's got a good lead out there. He's staying put. Here's a rip foul about 6 feet left of that third base bag. It was a curveball. He hit it right on the screws.
1: They're not holding Bryce. Well, now the shortstop's making a token effort at holding him close. But he was in the third base gap.
0: You got to hold that runner, which gives up part of the hole. I think with a right-handed hitter, your second baseman needs to be doing that.
1: I would agree, but I'm not gonna question it here.
0: Swung on and fouled straight back. Kemp with a good rip at it. That ball was up in the zone. Gagle got away with that one. Kemp certainly has the power to hit it out of here. He's hit five this year, six doubles, driven in 22. He's got a runner in scoring position with one out here after the intentional walk and pass ball. One ball and two strikes. Gagle comes set. Nobody holding Russell. Here's a pitch in the dirt. Good job by Minner. He had to use his mitt only. Couldn't get over to block that up. Did a nice job at keeping Russell at second base.
1: What? There's a huge hole. Now the second baseman's holding Russell. Huge hole between first and second, John.
0: Now they're going to pick back there. That ball hit Russell in the helmet. Might have hit him in the back of the neck.
1: Yeah, we're going to call time. We're going to check on six.
0: That was an unusual. The second baseman stabbed at it. Russell was standing on the bag, but it hit Bryce. It looked like right in the back of the neck.
1: I believe it did get a little bit of neck because he took his helmet off, and he's his neck back and forth. It looks to be okay.
0: It's going to take a lot more than that to get Bryce Russell out of this ball game. I'll tell you that. Here's a 2-2 pitch. Curveball's hit high into center field. Sikulski's going to camp under it. That's going to keep Russell right there. Shallow center field. So Kemp with a fly out.
1: Darnell up to bat.
0: Carson Darnell. Carson was hitting the back his first time up. Carson's batting average has slowly crept in the right direction. He's at 276. Eight RBIs, four doubles. I believe, Robbie, he had a big RBI in that. Him and Jay Harmon had our two RBIs in that Camelsville game, I do believe.
1: Yeah, and I believe it was Carson and Matthew Magin on that, okay, in that Camelsville game.
0: Here's Russell, takes off to third. He's going to be in easily.
1: Wow. Nice play by the third baseman. Had to come off diving away from the foul line to get that one. Now, as my mom used to yell in Little League, ducks on the pond, John.
0: Got third with two out, so you can score a lot more ways from third than you can at second. That brings a pass ball into play. One ball and no strikes on Darnell. Curveball, catcher Minner. He's having to work for his money as that ball was down in the dirt. Saved a run. Two balls and no strikes. You got Sinclair on deck. Indians lead it 1-0. Darnell looking to do the damage right here. It's a fastball right at the knees. Two balls and a strike.
1: I think we're being a little more patient than we probably should at some levels, but I do think that his propensity to throw that ball way outside and that pass ball has kind of squelched our aggression, I guess, at the plate.
0: Here's a 2-1 pitch. It's down low and away for a ball. Three balls and a strike. So Darnell here with a guy third and two outs. He's going to get a good pitch to hit probably here.
1: Coach McQuarrie says hitting strikes right here.
0: A long look in. Here's a 3-1 pitch. It's way up high for a ball. So Darnell's going to walk with two outs.
1: It's not going to show in the scorebook, but he's 0-for-0 on the day, but he's made it to first both times.
0: Here's Sinclair, Jackson Sinclair. Hit a hard ground ball right at Dickinson his first time up with a runner at third and less than two outs.
1: Gets the call from Coach McQuarrie and steps in the box. Darnell takes off.
0: And nobody's covering. So Nelson County's just going to give up the bag. I think Ryan McQuarrie was trying to steal one there, maybe a balk or maybe a – get that guy hung up in a rundown. Of course, if the run scores before the tag is applied, it's a run score.
1: Except on a force out, John.
0: Sinclair takes the ball in the dirt. Minner, again, a good play off to his right. Is Robbie, this is not indicative of the old days with the old dirt plate where you, no, with it's wet, you get all these tricky hops with the turf. You're getting pretty true bounces from the pitcher to the catcher.
1: And Minter has played a phenomenal game through these two innings.
0: Sinclair checks his swing. I don't know why. That ball was belt high fastball. I guess he's trying to make his mind up whether he's going to swing or not. So Jackson Sinclair, he's driven in 20 on the year. He's at 259, hitting in the five spot. He's got runners at second and third with two outs here in the top of the third. There's strike two called on the outside corner. Much to the chagrin of the Indian fans sitting straight behind home plate.
1: Now we've got a 1-2 count. Time to shorten up, put the ball in play somewhere here.
0: Gagel with a long stare in. A multiple series of pumps. Here's the 1-2 pitch. curveball. It's a ball. And the catcher's tapping his helmet like he wants to challenge it, like he wants an ABS challenge. Robbie, we don't do that in high school.
1: He's still doing that, and I'm not sure how long the home plate umpire is going to listen to this.
0: No, I know the home plate umpire. He will not have much tolerance for that.
1: Well, and he's already, we've got 2-2 on the board, and the home plate umpire said 3-2. I hope that doesn't come back to haunt us.
0: Here's the pitch. Swing and a miss. Sinclair goes down on strike. And the Indians, for the second time in three innings, they leave runners at second and third. We're headed to the bottom of the third. 1-0 Adair County on the Indian Radio Network.
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0: Griff, we still good? We're back on the Indian Radio Network here. And, Robbie, you had something you wanted to pass along.
1: You know, we've seen two pitchers throw a lot of strikes, John. Nelson County's pitchers threw three innings, 52 pitches, 31 strikes. And several of those have been called, but we've hit the ball really, really well today. Just straight to somebody.
0: Both teams have one hit. Adair County's one hit was the big one, the Bryce Russell home run to left field. Here's a foul ball on the first pitch. The 0-1 pitch stays up high for a ball. One ball and one strike. Jacob Bryant, a senior, 17 for 65.
1: 8-9-1 to start the third.
0: Swung on and fouled off. So Kemp's trying to, he wants to go right after this 8 hitter. With challenges. Bryant's a senior. Here's the 0-2 pitch. Swing and a miss. And that'll do it for the 8 hitter on strikes. And my records show that that's the second strikeout of the day for Jasper King.
1: That is the second strikeout on the day for Jasper.
0: It's going to bring up the 9 hitter, Jake McKnight. Jake's a senior, 20 for 71, 282. Been all right-handed hitters. That's the one difference in playing a Taylor County team, Robbie, that features seven left-handed hitters in the lineup.
1: Yeah, I mean, it just gives a different look to that pitcher.
0: The 0-1 pitch is outside for a ball. One ball and one strike. Kemp seems to have picked his time between pitches up here. Two balls and a strike.
1: You talked about that rhythm a few minutes ago, John, and I do feel like Jasper's getting back in a little bit of a rhythm.
0: Here's a 2-1 pitch. Swung on and fouled.
1: Twice.
0: At the plate, and it ricocheted back up and hit either a helmet or a bat. That was a strange play. Two balls and two strikes, maybe off the back of the helmet. So Kemp, he shakes off Martin. Here's the 2-2 pitch. Strike three call. That looked like a fastball. He painted the inside corner. So that's
1: the third one, and that backwards K looks pretty good to end that that first time through the rotation for Nelson County, and we're back to the top. And he struck out to start the game off. Baylog struck out, and
0: there's a call strike at the knees.
1: Kemp starts it out ahead again.
0: No balls and a strike. Here's the 0-1 pitch. A high, deep drive into center field. Majeen's drifting over in the alley. He calls it. And T.K. Stotts came over in front of him and makes the catch. So a really unusual play. That ball's definitely the center fielder's ball over. It really wasn't in the gap. It was kind of in deep center field, shading toward right. T.K. Stotts comes over, and he makes the catch. So it worked out for the Indians. 1-2-3, Nelson County goes down in the home half of the third. We're headed to the fourth. The Indians clinging to a 1-0 lead on 101.9, the Indian Radio Network.
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0: Dax Kahn leads it off 6-7-8 for Adair County. Dax had runners at second, third with two outs in that first inning. Hit a hard one hopper right at the shortstop. He's going to lead off the top of the fourth. 1-0 Adair County. If you just joined us, he hits it off the end of the bat, a cue ball right back to the pitcher, Gagel. He flips it to the first baseman, Balog. One out in the inning.
1: Fitzgerald up for the Indians. Flew out in foul territory to the first baseman first time up.
0: It's going to go 1-3. It's going to bring up Fitzgerald. Fitzy needs to find a way to get on base here.
1: Rue County come in. I guess they've got the next game. And a little delay in the game.
0: Andy Strange is one of our coaches was giving some instructions to our on-deck hitter, and he motioned the coach had to be back in the dugout. And so
1: everything is just a little more serious in regional play, John.
0: Yeah.
1: Four-man crew umpire today.
0: Fitzgerald swings at the first pitch and hits a major league pop-up. McKnight's going to camp under at second. Basically, two pitches and two outs. So this is turning into be a – could be a quick one. As Jay Harmon is going to hit with two outs.
1: Through three, Jasper Kempstone, 38 pitches through three innings. 52 for the Nelson County pitcher. But it's been a quick inning this inning, John.
0: Jay digs in, looking to get on base here with two outs here in this top of the fourth. There's a curveball for a call strike.
1: He may get a steady dose of that after that first at bat. Got him good on two curveballs late in that first at bat.
0: There's the 0-1 pitch, curveball. Jay tried to shoot it the other way, fouled it straight back. Had a pretty good rip at that one. But he's quickly behind, no balls and two strikes. Jay digs back in, Gagel with the 0-2 pitch. Fastball, Jay shoots it down the right field line, out of play.
1: Jay's mama right behind us, cheering him on. Coach Ryan telling him keep that shoulder in, drive one somewhere.
0: Digs back in, no balls and two strikes, a nine-hitter Magine on deck. 0-2 pitch just off the outside corner. Good take by Jay, one ball and two strikes. Jay's DHing today for right fielder T.K. Stotts. Gagel with the 1-2 pitch. Curveball almost clipped Jay on the shoulder. Two balls and two strikes. Way inside.
1: I don't think he wants to put him on base, John. I think he's probably going to see something close here.
0: Here's the 2-2 pitch. Jay fouls it off.
1: Sixth pitch of this at bat.
0: Yeah, and you know, if nothing else, all these foul balls, you're really increasing the pitch count of Gagel.
1: He's getting up around 60.
0: Here's a 2-2 pitch. Change up, and he pokes it just foul down the first baseline.
1: Again, I don't think he wants to put him on, so he's going to see some stuff close. Even if it's a changeup or a curve, it's going to be near the zone, so he's got to be ready to fight it off.
0: Two balls and two strikes. Gagel, everything's from the stretch. Two outs here in the fourth. Here's a pitch. Curveball way outside for a ball. Jay's ran the count full. Three balls and two strikes.
1: Needs to find a way to make it to first here, John.
0: Athletic Director Tyler Maskell's on the grounds here. Talking to LaRue County Head Coach Kellen Lopp. Here's a 3-2 pitch, and Jay's worked a two-out walk. A really good eye there by Jay. And if nothing else, Robbie, even if the Indians aren't able to score here in this inning, you'll have your leadoff hitter leading off in the fifth.
1: A pretty common occurrence here when a few of our kiddos get on. Mason Taylor and Branson Mitten have been the pinch runners this year, and Branson's making it over to first. Really, really nice speed. Does a lot of good things on the bases. He really baseball savvy, John. Does a good job.
0: So we'll see if Minton's going here. He's the courtesy runner. Matt Magin. There's a pick to first, and they're saying out. Minton got picked. So I thought we would see the leadoff guy lead off, but it didn't work out that way as a pickoff ends the inning. And that's going to do it for the Indians in the fourth. As they get no runs, no hits, they leave a runner. And we're headed to the bottom of the fourth. 1-0 Indians on 101.9, the Indian Radio Network.
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14: Do you have a business? 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Maybe.
0: Two, three, and four here in Nelson County home half. The fourth, Minner, the catcher, takes a curveball for a call strike. Minner, Sparrow, and Gagel.
1: Minner walked, drew a walk, I think a four-pitch walk in the first inning to make it to first.
0: Here's the 0-1 pitch, swung on and ripped down the line. Get foul baseball, and it does. Over next to the line, Minner, 398, driven in 20. Six doubles, four triples, two home runs. Robbie, that tells me this guy will spray the ball in the alley a lot.
1: And he's looking to swing. I mean, he's tied in the zone. He's tied on the line. He's ready to swing.
0: Here's the 0-2 pitch. Kemp with a fastball. Tried to throw it by him up above the letters. He took it, one ball and two strikes.
1: Hopefully he was looking for him to chase that high fastball, setting him up for a curveball here, John.
0: Minner digs in. Here's a 1-2 pitch. Here's a curveball hit high and deep. The left fielder, Sinclair, is going to back up to the warning track. He's got room, and he's going to make the play right in front of that black fence in deep left field.
1: Scared me a little bit, but he went back and found where he thought the fence would be and played that ball really, really well. That was high. That was long. And great job by Jackson Sinclair settling underneath it.
0: Sparrow will hit with one out. Robbie noted, struck out one time all year. Sparrow, he grounded a base hit between second and first into right field his first time up. Here's the pitch. Curveball hits him in the back of the helmet, and that's a mistake from Jasper Kemp. So that's going to be a hit by pitch. Sparrow's going to reach first base.
1: Gagel, the pitcher, is up, and we're going to take just a second here to give Mentor a few minutes to walk the line. And

0: And we'll wait on that conversation.
1: Give Rebecca a little bit of air time here. Here's Rebecca. She does a great.
0: Yeah, and I mean he's not waving off the trainer right now, John. I mean I think the kid's okay, but he's taking his time. I think he maybe have a few cobwebs.
1: And Robbie, we've got an update from Central Hardin as LaRue County defeats Adair County 10-1 in girls softball. So that's a final 10-1. Lady Indians fall to the LaRue County Hawks.
0: Lady Indians had a phenomenal season. We're able to make the regional tournament, and just a great season. Proud of those young ladies.
1: Rebecca, you know, back to her. What a great addition to this, just the Dare County program in general is.
0: Absolutely.
1: I first encountered her when she worked for Camelsville.
0: You know, and as a dad, John, I mean, that's just an extra level of protection for your son or daughter that we've never had until we hired Rebecca.
1: Sparrow, it's a big lead at first, not going anywhere. Gagel takes a ball inside. Gagel, his first trip, he hit into the 5 unassisted, the 3 double play to end that inning. Here's a pitch, fly ball to center field. Magin's going to go back on his horse. I believe he's got room right on the warning track. He makes a play for the second out of the inning. So we saw that change late in the season, Robbie, as Sinclair moving over to left and Magin moving over to center. And you mentioned it earlier. He had some fantastic plays over there in the district tournament center field.
0: He's doing everything you want from a center fielder. He's going to get in the ball. He's tracking it really well right now.
1: Sparrow with a huge lead over there at first. Sikulski shoots it foul down the right field line. Nelson County, you know, you look at their numbers. I studied them a little bit last night. They've given up a lot of runs, but they've scored a lot of runs. They've got about 5 guys in the 300s. They swing it pretty good. Kemp so far, here's a pitch. It's up high. Here's a throw down by Martin. He's got him easy. He threw him out by 4 steps. Alex Martin.
0: Wow.
1: He's seen that quick release. He got a fastball up and away, stepped right into it. What a throw as Martin, he throws out Sparrow, and that's going to end the inning. And let's look at Sparrow for a second. That's only the 4th time he's been thrown out this year. He's 21 for 24 coming in. Griff, we're just going to take a 30-second break here. We'll be back for the top of the 5th. Indians lead it 1-0 on 101.9, the Indian Radio Network.
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1: We're back here, 9-1-2. Jay Harmon worked a 2-out walk in the 4th, and Minton, who came in to courtesy run for him, was picked off of first. So that will lead the 9-hitter off here in the top of the 5th. And, Robbie, these things went kind of quickly, and Indians holding that 1-0 lead.
0: We're seeing a pitcher's duel right now. I mean, both pitchers have given up a base on ball or two. Both teams have hit the ball pretty well, straight two people. But once again, John, Alex Martin comes up big to end that inning with, I mean, an absolute rope to second base to get the mentor
1: Sparrow.
0: Called Stealing. Sparrow, I'm sorry, yeah.
1: Here's Magin digs in, swung on at a mile-high pop-up, get out of play. The catcher comes over to the third base dugout, and he'll just run out of room as it falls harmlessly back into the crowd. No balls and a strike on Matt Magin.
0: Matt gets in the hole a little bit, but I like to see that aggressive nature, and he struck out his first time, so he's seen the pitcher, and looks like he's ready to bat.
1: Wouldn't be a crazy move right here. We haven't seen anybody bunt for a hit today. The way Matthew runs, third baseman's even with the bag.

0: Here's the 0-1 pitch to Magee. Curveball up high. One ball and one strike. Being the nine in here, Robbie, you got to think fastball here. One ball, one strike. You're the nine guy. He's trying to get you out.
1: He doesn't want to put anybody on base before the top of our lineup comes back up.
0: Gene, we got another good pitch to hit. Fouls it straight back. One ball and two strikes. Two good pitches to hit in this at bat.
1: Coach Ryan is coaching Magee down at the third baseline. He's telling him to step straight at the pitcher. Step straight at the pitcher. He stepped out. He got behind that pitch. Step straight at the pitcher.
0: Here's the 1-2 pitch. Ball just outside. Two balls and two strikes. Everybody kind of held their collective breaths there. That didn't miss by much.
1: And that's not been a strike all day, John. So, I mean, he's staying consistent on that outside pitch.
0: Two balls and two strikes. Gagle from the stretch. Here's the pitch. And it hangs inside. Magee's able to check his swing. And the catcher is going to get another glove. And I think the antics are getting under Andy Strain's absolute last nerve as the Nelson County infielders were jumping around like, where did that miss?
1: And I'm not mistaken, I think the first base umpire has given someone a warning at first. They're having a conversation about some.
0: That's Reese Grubbs down there at first. You got Kevin Claycomb. He's at third base. Andy Strain behind the plate. And I'm not sure who the base umpire is. So Magee's worked it full, 3-2. Gagle with the payoff pitch. Swinging a miss right down Broadway. And Magee, I think, pulled his head. He strikes out for the first out of the fifth inning.
1: Back to the top of the lineup, John. This is where we wanted to be. With our 1-2-3-4 hitters being super hot during the district tournament. Alex has hit the ball hard both times. He lined out to center field the first time and popped out to the second baseman the second time in short center field.
0: Alex worked to count three balls and no strikes the last time up before popping out to the second baseman. Takes a curveball away, one ball and no strikes. He digs back in. There's a 1-0 pitch. Curveball, that one drops in. One ball and one strike. Alex getting a steady diet of breaking stuff here. He hit the fastball right on the screws his first time up. Here's a 1-1 pitch. Curveball, swinging a miss.
1: Here's where Alex Martin shines, though, John. I mean, he's going to shorten up. He's going to put it in place somewhere. And he's center field gap to gap 80% of the time.
0: Here's the 2-2 pitch. Looks like some kind of changeup. Swings through it for a strikeout. Two consecutive strikeouts here in the fifth.
1: Now, they intentionally walked Bryce Russell last time after he hit his 14th home run of the season. What do they do with Russell here?
0: Yeah, they're going to put him on again. Yeah, they're going to put him on with two outs. You know, if you put him on with one out, Robbie, and the score hasn't changed, or probably the chances are they're going to put him on again.
1: Catcher's not happy again. I mean, catcher's shaking his head and
0: look,
1: throwing
0: his
1: arms up.
0: He's questioning the coach. He's showing his coaches up by saying, what are you doing? You can read his body language here.
1: So now, Jasper, this is an opportunity for the junior, Jasper Kemp, to help himself on the mound.
0: And if Jasper can find a gap here, Russell runs well enough, he could score on an extra base hit. Here's Gagle. Here's a pick move to first. Bang, bang play. Safe is the call. Bryce was leaning a bit, Robbie.
1: Well, does that indicate what we might see after the first or second pitch, John?
0: He was leaning a bit. It was either that or a really slow reaction to the move. But I think he was probably going, if I'm guessing.
1: Gagle's, he's got a very closed pitching stance from the stretch, but he's got a good move. He's real quick on the move to first.
0: I think the Indians have taken advantage of that high leg kick. He's got a high leg kick when he delivers to the plate. Here's a call strike at the knees. No balls and a strike.
1: What do you think about that intentional walk, John? Good move?
0: Well, you know, I don't agree with it, especially with a one-run lead. Here's Russell. He's going. Fouled at the plate. He had a huge jump. Again, can't blame Jasper there. He's being aggressive, trying to hit a ball in a gap.
1: He gets that ball to the gap in right center, left center. I mean, there's a lot of ground up there, John, and with Bryce running, he's got that momentum, and it's a
0: I've got a Derrick County with one base hit, Robbie.
1: And it's the home run. That's what I've got, John.
0: And I've got Nelson County with maybe
1: two base hits.
0: Two base hits. So, yes, it's been a pitcher's duel. Russell, he's got a three-step lead over there at first base. Gagel. Here's the 0-2 pitch. Russell's going. Curveball's up high. Here's a throw down by Minter. Not near in time. So, the Indians steal a base. Put Russell in scoring position with two outs. For one of the Indians' top hitters, Jasper Kemp.
1: Kemp got hit by a pitch. Got hit by a pitch the first time, flew out to mid-center the second time at bat, working that 1-2 count at bat now.
0: Russell with a huge lead at second. He's going, and no throw. He'll steal second and steal third.
1: I like the decision there, but not throwing it. There's so many things can happen there in a one-run ball game. I do like the decision of not throwing it in that situation.
0: So 2-2, that fastball hung upstairs. Kemp with an opportunity. Swinging a miss on a curveball, and that'll do it for the Indians. They've left five runners in scoring position through five innings. They get no runs, no hits. They leave a runner at third. We're headed to the home half of the fifth. 1-0 Indians on 101.9, the Indian Radio Network.
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0: We're back here as this game has traveled along quickly. This game first pitch was at 12:30. We're at 1:43, so we're an hour and 13 minutes in, and we're hitting in the home half of the fifth. Jasper Kemp giving up two hits for the Indians. Sikulski's going to lead it off in the fifth.
1: 5-6-7 up for the Nelson County Cardinals.
0: Here's a changeup, swing and a miss.
1: Sikulski grounded out to shortstop Bryce Russell at his first at-bat.
0: The 0-1 pitch, swinging a miss.
1: And I tell you what, that shows you how tough a kid Jasper Kemp is. Struck out to end the inning, was the second one on the field, heading toward the plate. And has come out and worked the count 0-2 to start the inning.
0: And the Indians faithful thought it was strike three. It must have just been above the letters. One ball and two strikes. There's a pitch, swinging a miss on a curveball. Uncle Charlie is the Indian, snapping around the infield. One out in the inning. Sikulski, he's a strikeout victim. I believe Jasper's, he's gotten into a pretty good groove. Buckman, he has one of those two hits for Nelson County.
1: He had a little dribbler through the middle of the infield last time.
0: Here's a pop-up in the infield. And let's see who calls it. Darnell is going to call it from second base. He comes in and makes a play. Two outs in the inning. It's Charlie Buckman. Pops up to the second baseman. That's going to bring up Ryan Dickinson hitting in the seven spot. And Ryan, it's kind of unusual, Robbie. You see two double plays in high school to end innings, but he hit into a 4-6-3 twin killing his first time up.
1: He hit into a storybook one. It took Carson straight to the middle of the field. He flipped it to Bryce, and Bryce finished it up by throwing it over to Fitz on that 4-6-3 to end the, I guess that was the second inning.
0: Kemp challenges him with a fastball. He fouls it back. He's ahead, no balls and a strike. There's the 0-1 pitch, down low for a ball.
1: Getting in a rhythm, that's his 53rd pitch. 36 strikes on the day. One base on ball and four strikeouts for Kemp on the mound.
0: Here's the 0-1 pitch, a mile-high pop-up into right field. T.K. Stotts is going to get there in plenty of time, and he's going to make the play in short right field, and that's going to do it for Nelson County. 1-2-3 here in the home half of the fifth. We're headed to the sixth. Indians on a Bryce Russell home run. They lead it 1-0 on 101.9, the Indian Radio Network.
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1: Six, John.
0: Okay. Darnell, Sinclair, and Kahn here in the visitors' half of the sixth inning.
1: First time up, Carson was hit by a pitch, and then the second time he's drawn a walk. So although it's not going to show in the stat line, he's 0-0 in the day, but he's been to first base twice, and we need him there again.
0: First pitch is just below the letters, one ball and no strikes. Here's a 1-0 pitch down low, two balls and no strikes. Indians finished the season winning three of their last five. They beat Camelsville in the first game of the district before losing to Taylor 4-2 in that district final. We're in regional play here. We're at Greene County High School. The 2-0 pitch is down low for a ball. I know, Robbie, when I helped Ryan and both Mike Mantooth, the Indians were fortunate to win one game in two different seasons in the region. So this Indian club looking to get there, I don't think an Indian club has ever been to the finals. Here's a 3-0 pitch, call strike at the knees. Of course, you win two games, you're in the final.
1: Yeah, that's the beauty of this time of year, John. It's a win two, and you're in the championship game.
0: Darnell back in. Here's the 3-2 pitch. Not even close. Way in, up and inside, and that's going to put Carson Darnell on to lead off to six with a base on balls.
1: We talked about Gagel in the intermission there, and he's thrown 82 pitches, only 48 strikes. He's staying around the zone enough, but he's throwing that curveball and that slurve or that changeup, whatever it may be. He's staying out of the zone enough just to keep us guessing, and he was on a five-pitch walk there for Carson.
0: Sinclair, maybe a bunting situation for Sinclair. Having covered a lot of Indians games this year, Coach McQuarrie likes to bunt, especially up one run here, trying to get that insurance run.
1: Especially with no outs. I wouldn't be surprised if we moved Carson up on the on a bunt here.
0: Sinclair, he does square, and he takes it low for a ball.
1: We saw that at Campbellsville. Sinclair tried to bunt on two occasions, and it was almost like he was trying to bunt for a hit, John, instead of just getting it in play and letting our runners advance.
0: Jackson Sinclair, now he's going to call time. One ball and no strikes. 1-0 to Dare County. We're in the top half of the sixth.
1: A little bit of gamesmanship there. The way to do he got set and then called timeout.
0: There's a 1-0 pitch. That's down low for a ball. So Sinclair, he showed bunt twice, taking the bat back and taking two balls out of the zone. So, Robbie, this situation changes if you get two runners on with nobody on. That really is moving the advantages of scoring a run a lot more in your favor.
1: Absolutely. I mean, and if we can just get Carson to second with one out or no outs, it'd be great here to, I mean, Gagel's shown a little bit of propensity to throw that outside pitch, and hopefully we can get one to the backstop here.
0: Here's a 2-0 pitch. Sinclair, like he tried to bunt for a hit. Ryan McQuarrie's
1: not happy with that one.
0: No, he's not happy with the, I think he might be giving him a strike to bunt for a hit, maybe. I'm just going to play the middle of the fence here, and now we might see a straight sacrifice. Here's a 2-1 pitch. Darnell with a short lead at first. He's going to check over there. Runner's back easily.
1: Gagel's got a nice move. I mean, to be so closed on his when he sets. And oh, he's throwing again.
0: Darnell had taken one step off the bag and had to immediately retreat as he picks back over there for the second time.
1: That's a pretty good one. Somebody behind us, John, saying he's going to need a pitch count going to first.
0: Sinclair back in. Here's a 2-1 pitch. He squares and takes the bat back. It's up and in. Three balls and a strike.
1: I think you're right, John. I think he's saying bunt a strike here. He's not. I mean, it's not a sacrifice by any stretch or trying to move him up with no cause. I mean, he's saying bunt a strike here.
0: And we're a reminder, if you're a baseball fan and you've just tuned in, it's late to get over here for this one. They got baseball all day long, four games. Here's a pitch. Runner goes. The throw's going to go into right field. No, second baseman dives and saves it. And I don't know how that ball held up, Robbie. He just didn't have much on it, did he?
1: Well, I think we've seen a few times today where he tries to rush. The catcher, Mentor, tries to rush, and he's not been very accurate behind the plate today. He's played great with the glove, not so much with the arm.
0: Three balls and two strikes. It was a call strike. So Sinclair trying to get that runner to third. There's nobody out in the inning. Here's a 3-2 pitch. Swung on line into right center field. That's going to find a gap.
1: That's going to score one, John.
0: Going to score one for sure. Sinclair is going to cruise into second with a double. And the Indians lead it 2-0. That was a second hit of the day for Adair County, and then the second extra base hit as Jackson Sinclair, he doubles into right center field.
1: That's a timely hit, John. We moved the runner up on the steal, and
0: so both hits have resulted in RBIs. The first one was a...
1: They've appealed, John. They've appealed the...
0: That Sinclair missed first base.
1: And they caught him safe. Yeah, he got the base.
0: That's going to bring up Kahn.
1: So what do you do here, John? Do you try to get Jackson to third?
0: Kahn's going to square the bunt. He takes a ball away. Indians, these hitters are showing a lot of discipline. They're being asked to bunt, but they have pulled back several times on balls out of the strike zone. Kahn digs in. We got a runner at second. Oh, this is a bunting opportunity. This is a bunting situation right here, too. You got the bonus run. Now you're trying to get that run number three as you're in the sixth inning. Kahn squares the bunt, and he takes a strike at the knees. One ball and one strike.
1: I always like to watch the interaction between the batter and the coaches. And Coach Ryan said that's okay. That's why they give you three. So that he calls him down a little bit. He calls the number play. They look at their wristbands, and we're resetting for a 1-1 count.
0: One ball and one strike. Dax Kahn, he's put it in play both times today. Grounded to shortstop. Grounded back to the pitcher. Swings and fouls it straight back.
1: Dax is seeing the ball well today.
0: He showed a facial expression of disgust as he got a really good pitch to hit right there. Fouled it right back to the screen. Now he's looking to put this thing in play to get this runner over. He's trying to give of himself here. Of course, with two strikes, you can't really try to shoot it the other way. You have to kind of hit it where it's pitched. Shortstop is trying to hold the runner Sinclair close at second. Kahn digs back in. Here's the pitch. It's outside for a ball. Two balls and two strikes.
1: Seems like so many of our batters today have run that pitch count up, and we're starting to see Gagel getting a 95 pitch range. So, I mean, that's a lot of pitches for the sixth inning. That could come into play.
0: Here's a 2-2 pitch. Kahn, a little flare out behind first. That's going to be a tough play. McKnight ranges over, and he drops it. That's going to be a hit. Sinclair is going to slide into third.
1: I've got to give him a hit on that.
0: I'm giving him a hit, yes. I'm a pretty decent, pretty accurate scorer, and I got to give Dax a base hit. It was a tough play down the right field line as McKnight had to go a long way, and he tried to kind of slide on one leg over next to the foul line, and the ball hit it was 10 feet fair, I guess. And Sinclair, who had to hover close to the bag, only is able to move to third. So you got
1: a pitching change, John.
0: Got first and third, nobody out. Indians lead it 2-0. We got a pitching change. Griff, we're going to send it back to you for a couple commercials, and we'll holler at you as we're ready for play. 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
0: Here's the first pitch to Fitzgerald. Call strike. Kahn's going to steal the base in that first third situation.
1: Got a new pitcher, John. Number 4, Dylan Coulter, has entered the game on the mound for the Nelson County Cardinals.
0: I'll get to Coulter's numbers right after this pitch. No balls and a strike. Fitzgerald, he tried the safety squeeze, fouled it straight back.
1: Called that one, John.
0: Indians trying to generate that third run, which would be huge as we're in the sixth inning.
1: And I'm still not sure. With zero outs, I'm still not sure that you won't see that out of one of these next three batters, depending on how that bats are going.
0: Dylan Coulter, he's appeared in 9 games, only 4 in a starting role. Takes a curveball down and away for a ball. He's thrown 28 and two-thirds innings, giving up 28 hits, 11 earned runs, 22 walks, 26 strikeouts. He's got a 4-0 record and a 2.69 ERA. So the right-hander's been really effective out of that bullpen for Nelson County. Here's the 1-2 pitch, just down and away. Fitzgerald, he's looking to put a ball in play. And, Robbie, a big advantage for Fitzgerald. The infield is way in. If he can just get a bat on the ball and not hit it right at somebody, here's a 2-2 pitch, and he's not able to do it. Fitzy goes down on strikes. That's what couldn't happen there.
1: Jay Harmon up to bat. DH for the day.

0: struck out the first time, reached on a base on balls the second time. Would not be surprised if you saw the bunt here, John.
1: I'm really not
0: familiar.
1: We've
0: seen the sacrifice several times.
1: Robbie, as Jay's father, you know more about his ability to bunt. I haven't seen Jay being called to do that much this season, but could be a situation. Jay takes a curveball up high. He's going to have 1 foot in the box. He's going to get the three-digit sign from Ryan McQuarrie. It's the long stare at the wristband. Indians with second and third. One out in the inning. They've scored one. Harmon, he's got a good pitch to hit. Fouled it straight back. One ball and one strike.
0: McQuarrie, I hear him call the number out again. Jay's got 20 RBIs on the year. It'd be great if he had 21 and 22 here.
1: Jay, here's a safety squeeze. It's executed to perfection. Everybody's gonna be safe. The throw gets by the first baseman. That's going to score the second run.
0: I think the coaches are going to call. I think Nelson County's coaches are going to say that ball hit Jay in the box. But how can you bring in, if you don't call it at the time, how can you bring in the four umpires and make that call after two people have already scored?
1: That's strictly on the home plate umpire. You can't ask for help there. It's right there. He saw it. And Nelson County's claiming that it fouled off of Jay while he was in the box.
0: And they have reversed that call, John.
1: Oh, man, what a huge play. And Andy Strain.
0: That's huge, John.
1: He asked for help, and the three umpires came together, and they reversed it. They're saying that ball was foul.
0: I'll have to see on the ride home.
1: So Jay now looking to put it in play. One ball and two strikes. Runners is back at second and third, and he bunts at it, misses it. And now Kemp's hung up in a rundown. And they're going to get the double play. Excuse me, at Sinclair.
0: That's the problem you get when you call a suicide squeeze on two strikes. They're going to waste a pitch, and it's very difficult to get that
1: two strikes.
0: It's very difficult to make contact with, and you've got a guy running down the line.
1: Yeah, it was a suicide squeeze with two strikes, and the ball was out of the strike zone. And Jay bunted at it, missed it, and the runners hung up between third and home. So the Indians, after all that confusion, they get one run on a big double by Sinclair, and they're going to leave two runners. We're headed to the bottom of the sixth. Indians lead Nelson County 2-0 on the Indian Radio Network.
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1: We're in the bottom half of the sixth. Jasper Kemp still on the mound.
0: 8-9-1 up for the Cardinals.
1: Swinging a miss. As we got back a little late, no balls and two strikes. First pitch was called a strike. So Kemp way ahead. Here's the 0-2 pitch. Works up and away. One ball and two strikes.
0: Bryant struck out his first at bat.
1: What a crazy way to end the sixth inning.
0: Oh,
1: on an 0-2 squeeze and hang the runner up. Here's a line drive down the left field line, hooking, foul.
0: Long and loud strike, John.
1: And Jacob Bryant today has hit into a double play and fly to right field.
0: John, I think you're on Dickerson there, buddy. come on down one more to Jacob Bryant. I think he struck out the first time.
1: Okay, yes. Thank you, Robbie. Here's a line drive into right center field. That's going to be a base hit. Falls in front of T.K. Stott. And Bryant, the eight hitter, does his job here in the sixth and gets on with a leadoff single.
0: Yeah, let's go back to that last inning, John. That was a tough turn of events for the Indians.
1: Yeah, because you're looking at scoring at least one more. You had second and third, nobody out. Fitzgerald strikes out, and Harmon's up with one out in the 0-2 pitch. It was a squeeze called. He bunts through it for strike three, and the runner gets hung up in a rundown, and that's how the inning ended. But before that, Robbie, I'll let you explain what happened.
0: Yeah, no, go right ahead, John.
1: It was a safety squeeze. He got it down just beautifully. The catcher comes out, throws to first base. It hits off the end of the first baseman's glove, goes down into short right field. Indians score two runs, and Andy Strain asked for time, and he overruled the bunt and said that it was a foul ball in the box. So we had to do it all again.
0: Just terrible timing for that kind of call in this game. And it may have been the right call. I'm not saying it's not.
1: Swung on, and here's a foul back. Just got a piece of it. Jake McKnight, he struck out his first time up. Struck out swinging. He's a nine hitter. McKnight, he's a senior, 20 for 71.
0: A third double play on the day would be awesome right here, John.
1: Here's a pitch, and they appeal down to Reese Groves. And, again, that ball split the middle of the plate. One ball and one strike. Here's a 1-1 pitch, grounded to short. Russell ranges in the hole. He's going to have one play to first, and it's not going to be in time, as McKnight's going to beat it out for an infield single. So just when you think that the Indians are up 4-0, calls reversed. It's 2-0, and now in the bottom of the sixth, Nelson gets the 8 and 9 guys on. And this is a key point in this ball game, no doubt about it.
0: Back to the top of the lineup, and Baylog is 0-2 on the day. Struck out his first appearance and flew out to center his second plate appearance.
1: Baylog hitting 329 with 8 home runs. There's a curveball for a call strike. Baylog, he struck out and hit a deep fly ball to center field his last time up. One of the Indians' two runs was a solo home run from Bryce Russell. Here's a pitch. Curveball, strike two call. Baylog took it. Andy Strain says, yes, it caught the inside corner.
0: Now he's got a lot of options right here, John, and one of them's not getting something he can hit over the plate.
1: Here's the 0-2 pitch. Fastball. He tried to reach back for a little extra. Missed away. One ball and two strikes.
0: Good miss.
1: The eight hitter, Jake Bryant at second. Jake McKnight, the nine hitter at first. After two singles to start the sixth. Swing and a miss. That looked like some kind of off-speed pitch. Baylog goes down swinging. And that's going to bring up Derek Minner. Derek has walked and flied to left, and he hit a ball that I thought had a chance to get out of here.
0: That's Jasper's fifth strikeout on the day.
1: Minner, the catcher for Nelson County. He's had one heck of a season. There's a pitch just below the knees for a ball.
0: Minner's first at bat, took a base on balls.
1: And Minner hitting 398, Robbie. Dangerous hitter. Here's a line drive into left field for a base hit. Sinclair charges it, and he's going to throw it to his cutoff. Well, he overshoots his cutoff, man. Alex Martin comes up the line, catches it, so no run score. But now Nelson County's got the bases loaded with one out here in the bottom of the sixth. It's going to move Bryant to third. Going to move McKnight to second. Minner with a solid single. It's going to bring up Trey Sparrow. Robbie, you talked about it. Struck out one time all year.
0: Sparrow's 1-for-1 on the day. Got hit by a pitch and then caught stealing. last time in the
1: field. Going on. Here's a fly ball to left field down the line. Fair ball. That's going to score one. Here comes a tying run, and they're going to hold Minner up as the throw gets through. As Sparrow, he pokes it down the left field line. Sinclair was playing him over in kind of left center, and he pulled it right down the line. So what looked like was going to be 4-0 is now 2-2. Gives Sparrow two RBIs with that single. And Nelson County's got runners at second and third with only one out for the pitcher, Gagel.
0: And Gagel has moved to right field after his pitching duties for the day. And that's going to leave Bryant as just the DH in the eight hole.
1: Kemp with a fastball just misses upstairs.
0: Gagel hit into a double play and flew out to center. So he's over two on the day.
1: Swung on and fouled off. One ball and one strike. Indians have their defense, their middle of their infield back. Robbie, that kind of surprises me. That's the go-ahead run at third base.
0: Especially in a 2-2 game.
1: Scoreboards went dead, but we're 2-2. And the Indians are playing there. Any ground ball in the infield is going to score a run. Now they're trying to get the scoreboard back working. One ball and one strike. Kemp with the pitch. Curveball down and in. Two balls and a strike. So what a big reversal by the home plate umpire on a bunt, on a safety squeeze. After the play had already happened and developed, he calls time and asks for help. And I'd like to get clarification on that.
0: And it was just not made during the play. And then we have four Nelson County coaches come out of the dugout, and the appeal, I guess he appealed and got the reversal.
1: Gagel fouls the 2-1 pitch back. It's two balls and two strikes. We're all tied at two here in the bottom of the sixth. Kemp needing a strikeout. Runners to second and third. Here's a ground ball foul at third.
0: Full count, John. The
1: needs a strikeout or a pop out in the infield. Or a hard ground ball right at somebody.
0: The first look's got to be home, though, right, John?
1: Yeah, and I'm really surprised that this defense is back here with a 2-2 ball game. But infield is back for the Indians. Here's a 2-2 pitch. Outside for a ball, and I lost a pitch there somewhere. That was ball four. As the scoreboard's currently not working. So a walk with one out, and that's going to bring up Sikulski, Noah Sikulski.
0: Sikulski is 0 for 2 on the day. He grounded out to short his first time at bat and struck out in the fourth. 2-2 ball game, John.
1: Bases loaded, one out. Sikulski swings and misses. He's a big free swinger, no doubt about it. Center fielder for Nelson County. They're 20-13. They get a good ball club. Indians looking for their 19th win. They're 18-19.
0: Corners are even with the base in the middle of the infield. Is it double play depth?
1: One ball and one strike to Sikulski. Kemp from the stretch. Here's the 1-1 pitch. Swung on and lined into left field. That's a base hit. Sinclair plays it on one hop. And his throw to the plate is going to hold a runner from second. And Nelson County has the lead 3-2.
0: With one out, bases are still loaded. Coach McCory is making his way to the mound for another visit.
1: As we're going to take a commercial break, I want to thank our sponsors here. Try to do that periodically throughout the game. TJ Regional Health, J&S Auto Sales, Little Caesars, The Appliance Store, Bank of Columbia, United Citizens Bank, First and Farmers National Bank, Animal Care Veterinary Clinic, B&R Dent Removal, Cumberland Pipeline. We appreciate they following us this year with baseball and softball. And an update is girls softball, they fall to LaRue County today, 10-1 in the first game of the regional tournament. And the Indians, who led 2-0 going into this bottom of the sixth, have seen Nelson County score three. There's one out in the inning, bases loaded, and Nelson leads it 3-2. And
0: Nelson's now up to 7 hits, and I think 4 of those have come this inning, Josh. I think their 8-9 had 2 hits, and we've seen 2 out of the top. Now batting is Buckman, the left fielder.
1: Charlie's had some good swings today. He's hitting with the bases loaded and one out. 3 runs in for Nelson. They've taken the lead 3-2 here in the bottom of the sixth.
0: He had one of their hits today to center field early in the ball game in the second inning.
1: Buckman 3-0-1 coming into today. Martin with a good dig. He's going to snap throw to third, and bang, bang play. Runners back safe at Sparrow.
0: Kevin Clacom with the animated safe call.
1: One ball and one strike. Here's the pitch. Buckman with a high fly ball in the center field. Magin, he charges it. Nelson's going to hold a runner. So Magin
0: nice throw.
1: A strike to the plate. And Nelson County bluffed the tag. It was hit medium deep. Robbie, up 3-2, I tried there, but I'm not in the box for Nelson County. And it would have worked out to be advantage Derrick County, because that throw was right on the money.
0: Yeah, and it was not deep enough. It was right there in front of the logo. It was not deep enough. He settled behind it. He got a good running start and came up and threw the ball and threw a strike, threw a really nice ball to Alex Martin behind the plate. With two outs, we need one here.
1: Indians, they still have a chance, as they'll have.
0: Dickerson's 0-for-2 on the day, hit into a 4-6-3 double play in the second, and then his last time at bat flew out to the right fielder.
1: Here's a pitch down low for a ball. Give Nelson some credit. He had 2 hits coming into the sixth. They've got 5 here in the sixth inning.
0: Kemp's at 84 pitches.
1: Here's a pitch. Ball 3. Don't know where it missed.
0: Alex Martin wasn't sure either. He held it right where he caught it, and home plate umpire just didn't like it. I guess it's a little inside, if anywhere, John.
1: 3 balls and no strikes. Nowhere to put him. 3-0 pitch is upstairs for a ball, and the Indians have walked in the fourth run. They trail it 4-2. Robbie, I made note before this game started, when I saw who was back there, you had to throw it in a cup. And it's been that way for both teams. I will have to say that.
0: I will tell you, it's been consistent. The momentum has definitely changed, though.
1: Curveball, swing and a miss.
0: Bryant's 1-for-2 on the day. He flew to right field and has struck out on the day.
1: Bryant started all this mess with a single to lead off the sixth inning. He shot one into right center field. And they followed that up with a base hit from the 9-hitter McKnight. It hadn't been mistakes by the Indians. It's just been Nelson County. 5 big base hits and then a walk. Here's a ground ball foul at third.
0: Kemp's 90th pitch on the day.
1: No balls and 2 strikes. I think I read Scott's lips, maybe the 36th pitch of the inning.
0: That's exactly right.
1: Here's the 0-2 pitch. It's upstairs for a ball. 1 ball and 2 strikes. 4-2, Nelson. Here's a ball foul straight back. I don't know how, Robbie, thinking back to that play, I'm back to that bunt by Jay Harmon. If you're a field umpire, how do you overrule the home plate umpire, who's it's the bunt was just right out in front of the plate. So
0: you're 70 feet away from the play. How do you make that call 2 minutes after the play's over?
1: Swung on a ground ball to third. It's foul. Kahn fielded it, stepped on the bag, but the third base umpire right on it.
0: Yeah, that's a that I mean, that killed the momentum, John. I mean, that's and then they come out and score four in the bottom of the inning.
1: It's, so the one of the base umpires had to have conclusive evidence that he saw that ball come up and hit Jay Harmon. 3-2 pitch, or the 1-2 pitch, call strike three, and that'll do it for Nelson County. But not before. They get four runs on five base hits, and they leave three runners. And we're headed to the top of the seventh. The Indians need two to tie, three to go ahead. We'll be back on the Indian Radio Network.
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1: So we're still discussing that safety squeeze that was overturned. There's no replay in high school, so home plate umpire, he let it play, and then he changed the call. Andy Strain, that's who's back there. We'll make that clear.
0: 9-1-2 for the Indians. So although we're down by two here in the top of the seventh, we're still in good shape, John.
1: So Matt Magine looking to get on. Indians down to their last half inning. They've led it the whole way and saw that lead dissipate in the bottom of the sixth. Nelson County sending 10 guys to the plate, scoring four runs. The Indians, they have a shot. Matt Magine takes a ball upstairs. Here's a pitch. Above the letters, two balls and no strikes. I would think Magine here down two. He's taking a strike, I would think, hitting in the nine spot.
0: I would think that's going to be the game plan. We've seen this pitcher throw.
1: Coulter on the mound. Let's see how many walks Coulter's allowed this year. Coulter is he's walked 22, struck out 26, and 28 and two-thirds. So he will walk. Tony O. Owens, he's leading the cheers, as always. Here's a call strike, three balls and a strike.
0: Again, I think Magine, I mean, obviously 3-0 you take there, but I'm not sure that wasn't the plan to start with.
1: 3-1, wouldn't surprise me takes another one here. Indians down two. Here's a 3-1 pitch, strike two call. That was right at the knees.
0: Shaking his head a little bit, but that may have been a straight take.
1: Coulter, he's been in relief. He's 4-0 with a 2.69 ERA. He come in and did the job in the sixth. Here's the 3-2 pitch, outside for a ball. So the Indians have the tying run at the plate. And if you're wondering whether Alex has the ability to tie this thing up with one swing, he does have two home runs this year. Looking at his numbers, I wouldn't call him a straight home run hitter. But
0: it's like we've got another pitch change, John.
1: Yeah, that's going to be it for Coulter. And that might be some kind of strategy. If they win, he can come back tomorrow. Might be something in that line of thinking because he threw really well. And they're going to bring in, looks like, number 16.
0: Balog.
1: Balog. Yes, Balog. He's a big home run hitter for them. He has appeared in 11 games, started 8. He's a big right-hander that's got big velocity. You can see it. 39 and two-thirds innings. He's allowed 27 hits, 18 earned runs. He's walked 27 while striking out 54. 3-4 record with a 3.18 ERA. So Balog is more of a Robbie. The way I look at it on the paper is he's a power guy, and they're looking for a strikeout right here.
0: And this is a good mix up between what we just saw with Coulter. You know, had a little bit of off speed, had a little bit of an arch on his pitch, on his fastball, on his curveball. I believe Balog's gonna come straight at you, John.
1: Alex Martin, he's a good fastball hitter. This will be a good matchup.
0: He's not seen many fastballs today.
1: Martin, he's 0 for 3. He had a line drive right into center fielder, popped up to second, and struck out in his three appearances. As LaRue County Hawks fans come in, start piling in here for game number 2. Balog from the stretch. Fastball right at the knees for a call strike. Alex Martin digs back in.
0: This is where we wanted to be, John, in the top of the seventh. Didn't want to be down by 2, but we've got the top of our lineup up.
1: Looks like a hard slider that stays way off the outside corner. 1-1.
0: People are just settling as they come in. There's no spot to sit. They're just settling right in front of us, John.
1: Here's Balog. From the stretch, short lead at first for Majeen. Here's the 1-1 pitch. Strike 2 call.
0: Oh, wow. I actually thought Alex may have taken that one off the elbow.
6: Terrible.
1: Ball looked in from here. 1-2. Here's a 1-2 pitch. Curveball. Martin grounds it into left field.
0: Gets in the left field.
1: That's a base hit, and that'll put the tying run at second, or at first, excuse me, and that'll put the go-ahead run right here. Bryce Russell, who's already hit 1, to add to his home run total. He's got 14 on the season. He hit an absolute blast out of here to straightaway left.
0: I guess now, the strategy's out of the window here. He's a home run. Base on ball, intentional.
1: You got to
0: pitch to him here.
1: You got to pitch to him. He represents the go-ahead run. Majeen at second, Martin at first, no outs. Here's a pitch. It gets by the catcher, and that's huge, Robbie. That's going to put the tying run at second base.
0: I don't think we're going to see small ball here, John.
1: No, not here.
0: Yeah,
1: no.
0: I don't. I think that one's out of the question as well.
1: No, it's just part of the lineup, as Antonio Owen said. This is who we wanted up here. He said, just give Bryce a shot when he come up the steps. And Antonio's got his wish here, as that's what he was saying coming up the steps here. Give Bryce a shot.
0: So do they put him on now, John?
1: That's a good question. Now, you're talking about really rolling the dice if you put him on here.
0: Their coaches are talking about it.
1: And you're putting a go-ahead run at first base if you put him on. And there's nobody out. They're talking about it, and it looks like they're going to pitch to him. Balog in the windup, infield's in. Here's a 1-0 pitch just inside.
0: That was the same pitch that he called strike on Alex just 4 pitches ago.
1: 2-0. So Russell here setting dead red on a fastball. Here's a 2-0 pitch down and away. So this might be a unintentional walk, Robbie.
0: So you get the green light here, John?
1: I think so. I think Ryan McQuarrie turns him loose here. Here's a 3-0 pitch, strike call on the inside corner. I don't think Bryce could handle that pitch. It was really looked like in off the plate. Here's a 3-1 pitch, swung on and a major league pop-up. Get out of play, baseball. It does. It's going to hit right on top of the dugout. So the Indians get a break there. It was a fastball. Russell was on time. He just missed it. Popped it straight up.
0: Full count, no outs, runner on first.
1: Now, here's an interesting strategy. With first base open, you might see a 3-2 breaking ball here. I used to call it pitching backwards.
0: Yes.
1: If you're Bryce, 3-2 here, you think you're getting a fastball. But we'll see. He's got good discipline. Here's Baylog. Wines kicks. Here's the payoff pitch. Swung on and fouled straight back, and he challenged him with a fastball.
0: He's challenged him the past two pitches, John. I think I didn't think Bryce would get a pitch to hit, but he's had two, and he's battling.
1: Three balls and two strikes. Baylog. Wines kicks.

0: That's going to be a strikeout.
1: What a battle at bat, though, John. I mean, you've got Balog that's settled in, throwing that fastball, and Bryce Russell really battled with a six-pitch at bat.
0: Here's Jasper Kemp. Curveball for a call strike. If you're the Indians, you've had these situations all day, and you're just unable to put it in play. The guy at third and less than two outs. Here's the pitch. Down low for a ball. Balog, he's just mono a mono. He's probably mid-80s. He's bringing it up there pretty good. Indians have seen this kind of pitching this year. Here's the 1-1 pitch. Swung on, lined into right center field. The center fielder is going to go back Sokolsky and make the play. Majin's going to tag. He's going to score. 4-3 on the sacrifice fly from Kemp. He hit it right on the button. And that's going to bring up Carson Darnell as the Indians are down to their last out, but they do have the tying run standing at second.
1: Darnell's been what did he do his last hit?
0: Darnell hit by pitch, walk, and walk. So he does not have a registered plate appearance.
1: But he's been on base all three times today.
0: Martin has a huge lead. The shortstop now is going to put token pressure. It's a fastball. Call strike. So Darnell, good contact hitter.
1: 0 for 0 in the day, but has seen first base all three at bats.
0: 4-3. Nelson leads it here in the top of the seventh. There's a curveball. A delayed call. Strike two call.
1: To go after him here, John, or does he see something out of the zone?
0: No, he goes right after him here. Balog. Darnell looking to put a ball in play with two strikes. Here's a pitch. Down low for a ball. Martin's going to steal third without a throw. Nelson County's going to take their chances with Darnell. Tying run 90 feet away. Balog from the stretch. There's a 1-2 pitch. Swing and a miss, and that's going to do it. Nelson County with four runs in the bottom of the sixth rallies to beat the Indians 4-3 here in the first game of the fifth regional tournament. And, Griff, we're going to take an extended break while I tally some numbers, and we'll holler at you. It'll be just a few minutes, so play some commercials. We'll summarize this one from Greene County High School. Indians lose it 4-3 on the Indian Radio Network.
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2: Welcome back to Greene County Field. And as the Indians fall 4-3 to the Nelson County Cardinals in fifth region play today. John, you got the final numbers?
3: I do. Nelson County moves to 21-13. They move to the semifinals. And they will play the winner of Central Hardin in LaRue County, who's coming up next. And Adair County falls to 18-20. They end their season in heartbreaking fashion, really, the way that thing ended. Indians did not commit an error today. They played pretty good. They gave up five big hits in that sixth inning. And sometimes, Robbie, you got to tip your hat to the other team. Give Nelson County credit. They got their 8-9 guys on, and they ended up batting through. And it was a big inning, and the Indians fall 4-3 after coming back and scoring one in the top of the seventh.
2: Yeah, John, I mean, that's just a little controversial play in the bottom of the sixth, and then in the top of the top of the sixth and the bottom of the seventh, the bats from Nelson County really started swinging. Four big runs there in the bottom of the sixth, and again, I said if we play clean, we're going to be okay, and we were there at the end. But just a tough break, really.
3: Just looking at some of the numbers, Adair County with three runs on – I had them with four base hits.
2: No errors.
3: No errors. They left 10 on base. That was a big big category in this one. And Nelson County with four runs on – Robbie, did you have six base hits for Nelson?
2: Had seven. The official stats were
3: seven base hits as the Indians fall 4-3. Let's look at some individual numbers for Adair County. Alex Martin, he was 1-for-4. He singled in the seventh inning, his one hit of the day. Bryce Russell, 1-for-2 with a solo home run, which means he had an RBI. He walked twice. Jasper Kemp, 0-for-2 today with a sack fly, RBI. Carson Darnell, 0-for-1. Jackson Sinclair, 1-for-3 with an RBI. Dax Kahn, 1-for-3. Braden Fitzgerald, 0-for-3. Jay Harmon, 0-for-2. Matt Magin, 0-for-2 with a walk. And that's how it finished. Robbie, I just certainly want to thank you for helping me. It's certainly a lot easier with two people, and you do a great job. And I know Scott's been called he's the official game changer of the tournament. So he wasn't able to help me, and we couldn't be both places. We wanted to cover girls softball too, but since this was the home game, that's what the radio station always does is always cover the home game. But the Indians, they fall 4-3. Robbie, you got anything last departing comments you want
2: to
3: add?
2: No, just to those two seniors. I hope they understand what they've left as a legacy. They've shown these, TK and Bryce, two fine young men. You know, I tell my son all the time to work hard and things will pan out, and to model his work ethic toward Bryce Russell. And that's the kind of leaders that you need to see in athletics nowadays. The kids that do it the right way on the field are unselfish and lead by example.
3: As a really controversial play, I don't want to keep harping on it, but the Indians up 2-0, both two runs had scored to make it 4-0, and all of a sudden we got a time called and everything's reversed, and it's just a crazy play. I'm not going to harp on it anymore. The game's over. Indians lose 4-3, and best of luck to Nelson County as they move on to the semifinal. For Griff back at the station, Griff, I want to thank you. You've been with us, and you've been dedicated, and You've been on time, and we've learned a lot as we've kind of journeyed you through your rookie season there at the station. And my other partner, Scott Bennett, I want to thank Scott. And I want to thank Robbie Harmon for filling in during the district and regional tournaments. As I hate to depart in this fashion, as the Indians fall 4-3 today in a good old good one here from Greene County High School. I'm John Shelley. Good night, everyone.

Got dents? Call Brett at B&R Dent Removal. Owner Brett Russell brings over 30 years of hands-on experience to every job. From door dings to hail damage, Brett specializes in paintless dent repair while saving you time, money, and keeping your original factory finish intact. No filter, no mismatched paint, just expert results you can trust.